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And this is episode 8 of Ultrasound. It is June 26th, and I am your host every Friday from 7 to 8.

my wish is always that something that makes us want to dance. So that being said, I'm going to let this track play out, this opening track, and we're going to get right in.

We started off that set with Don't Lose Your Head. Ooh, Don't Lose Your Head from Tiësto and Olivia Sebastianelli. Tiësto is a Dutch DJ and producer who has played a key role in the development of electronic dance music, also known as EDM, for those who don't know. He started DJing at a local club as a teenager, and he was the first DJ to perform at the Olympic Games in Athens, Greece. So some people call him the godfather of EDM because of his impact on the genre. And that was the first track we listened to in this first set, Don't Lose Your Head, from Tiësto and Olivia Sebastianelli. And then the second song we had in that set was So Good from Camel Fat and Josh Gigante, featuring Kuunda. Camel Fat was formed in 2004, and they are a British duo made up of Mike Descala and Dave Whelan. They create deep house and techno music. Josh is also British and is recognized as a rising name in the underground house scene. So the last song in that set was Imagination from Josh Dory, Amy Wiles, and KLP. Josh Dory is also a British DJ and producer known for his work in the electronic and house music genres. Amy is from Essex, England, and she started her career as a DJ at 16. So that's a little bit about the set that we just heard. And we are just going to keep these good vibes flowing into our second set tonight. I'm not going to give a breakdown of all of the artists that we're going to hear tonight, but I thought I'd share some information that I learned about the artists in this first set. And then we're going to feel some more vibes. I'm going to also tell you about some shows that I have coming up in the next days, and then get into some more music after that. So we are going to get right into the second set. So here we go.

Kira for a while, so I'm really excited to share the stage with her and Skydro and Ilo and Kensi and everybody else who's going to be there, because there's more, right? So DJ sets start at 6:30 p.m. and the live performances start at 7, and I'll be going on around 10. So come down. There is a little door fee. You can come to my social media if you are interested in more information. If you don't see it up on my pages, just toss me a little message and I will respond and send you all the details. I don't actually right now have the flyer up on my page for the one I just mentioned on July 2nd, Driftwood Char Bar, 4415 Nicolette Avenue, Minneapolis. 6:30, things get started. Show officially starts at 7. I go on at 10, and again, I'll get a flyer up here in the next few days, especially on my Facebook and Instagram pages. The second show I want to tell you about is on July 7th at 7 p.m. at Moon Palace Books. And so if you're a little more slow paced and you're not into the hype late night music crowd, this is a little different. At 7 p.m. at Moon Palace Books, I'll be a part of the series Better Things, which is a poetry reading featuring 5 poets, including myself. It is hosted by poet Davy Gray and put on by Reentry Lab. You can go to my social media. That one, that flyer is already up on my, especially on my Instagram. And so that will be the first post that you see, is that show at Moon Palace Books on July 7th, 7 p.m. called Better Things. All right, that's enough of me talking. I think we are going to get right into our third set so we can dance. Here we go.

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Third song of this third set. If you are an artist that creates electronic music or really any kind of dance music and you want to be played on the radio, please hit me up with a link on social media. I'm under

All right. Thanks for tuning in tonight. Please join me again next Friday from 7 to 8 p.m. We're going to take out the last set with, we got four songs from Who Made Who, Lane 8 and Casablanca, and Nicola Conte. I'm your host, Desdemona, and this is Ultrasound. 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

There's nothing on a major label, no armies of accountants, no teams of roving publicists telling us what's going to be popular this year. Let's just get right into the independent music. 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

Her name is Kim Miller, and she hails from Austin, Texas, where she lives and writes and travels around a little bit doing her music. Kim Miller from a record that came out, I want to say, close to 20 years ago now, called Risk of the Roar. One of the greats, ladies and gentlemen, Kim Miller, Risk of the Roar, and the song we heard is called My Old Friend. We started off this segment of the program going down to Tennessee, listening to some music from Alam Blackman, and he's got a couple of great groovy albums out there. And if you found yourself sort of tapping along and maybe driving along, swaying back and forth,

From the eastern United States, it's Haley Lauren from her record called Butterfly Blue, and we heard the song called Butterfly. So it's sort of a title track? Half of a title track? I'm not sure. We should you should let us know. Grab a pencil. I'm going to tell you how to get a hold of us, and you can help us with these questions because we do not have answers, and we are always looking for more. Again, Haley Lauren from Butterfly Blue, and we heard Butterfly before that. Oh, it kind of makes you feel cold, doesn't it? Gina Holsapple from the Earth, and the song is called Fall. And we started off this segment of the program. Efren White, another Texas songwriter from Long Haul. We heard Show Me the Light again. Time for one more, I think.

She's one of the greats, ladies and gentlemen. You could do far worse than to listen to this Gold Star album. These people make albums. That's another cool thing. It's not all about 2-minute songs or 9-minute songs with the same lyrics over and over and over again. No, no, no. This is more involved music. You are more evolved human for listening to it. How about that? Mary Bragg from Violets as Camouflage, and we heard The Highest Tower before that. Austin, Texas and Wisconsin's own Karen Mall from Mercury's Wings, a 25-year-old album that sounds as good today as it ever did. Take a Drive, the Jeff Talmadge song, and we started off Tennessee's own Emily Kern from I'm Just Like You. We heard Light the Light. Time for one more.

That's how he spells his name in the great Missouri tradition. From this record called Postcards from Home. That we've been playing, gosh, I want to say, for years, since the beginning of this program, one of the finest first records we have ever heard.

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There's another little episode getting really hot. And you say, what, God, you've been gone for a few weeks, man. What's been going on? You must have some

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I think I got three of them. I'll play them all for you.

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I'll tell you a story about the frightful night when me and them bedbugs done had that fight. 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I started to doze, and my eyes wouldn't close. 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

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Just why, I never could tell. But it weren't Paul's fault for the fixes in. I'll admit he's all a said. One thing don't forget, and son, this is it. Wash your feet before you go to bed. Now I could get up at four and kindle the fires and milk the cows with a song. Do without grub till the horses is fed. Chop cotton all day long. I could bug the taters and wear a smile. Laugh as I plowed new ground. Pick okra till I was a stangin' like far. Strip sorghum and never frown. And on Sunday night, I could keep awake and hear what the preacher said. But I'd rather saw logs or slop the hogs than to wash my feet before going to bed. Oh, in this land of beauty, the home of the brave and the free, somebody may hear my story who will sympathize with me. Somebody who knows the tortures that nightly fell to my lot. Somebody who suffered the same as me, and like me, ain't forgot. I know that there must be somebody else who works hard for his daily bread, who's followed that track to the well and back.

waves in my waterbed. And then the second song was the one that creeped out my lady friend quite a bit. Had her wanting to have me get rid of the waterbed, and I did. Not quite sure who was singing that one. It's not written on the record. Written and produced by Naomi J. Bradford. I don't know if his name was Naomi, maybe. Or I'm almost singing as one of them records. You send off some money and you write some lyrics and they make a record out of it. That was called Making Love in a Waterbed. Hopewell Records. Then we had my other waterbed song that I got. Al Barkle, Warm Waterbeds, Whiskey, Wild Women. The rest of the songs I'm playing for you tonight just have to do with water or beds. There ain't too many songs written about waterbeds, so it's going to have to do. You heard Les Waldron, Watergate Bugs. Heard Eunice Anderson and Rounders, Bedbug Boogie. And another song called Bedbug Boogie by Bill and Big. Yeah, Gene Sullivan, Wash Your Feet Before Going to Bed. And yeah, Sonny Crawford, Can't Keep My Head Above Water. And I can't no more. All I can do, play some more songs.

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It's better to rob a national bank than a little corner grocery store. 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
0: I'll get it on my potato. 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

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Before that, you heard The Moment Is Now from Frank Dutch. Stay with us because Waltzing on Waves is coming up next with Being Near You.

That was Electric Beauty with Cindy's Gone Away, a great track from their 2022 album. Before that, we heard the sounds of Smoke and Joe Music here on WFMU, Frogtown Community Radio 94.1. Coming up next, get ready for Girl Crush from Drunk.

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That was Lovebirds by Jackie Keane, and before that, Station from JoJo Green. Coming up next, we have Jackson J. Kidder with All the Mothers in My Life.

She's the planner, the provider, the ever-earnest inviter. But on this list,

police has issued a flash flood warning for East Central Ramsey County, West Central Washington County, until 3 a.m. At 10:51 p.m., Doppler radar indicated thunderstorms producing heavy rain across the warned area. Between 1.5 and 2.5 inches of rain. The expected rainfall rate is 1.5 to 2.5 inches in 1 hour. Flash flooding is ongoing or expected to begin shortly. Expected hazards include flash flooding caused by thunderstorms. Indicated threat. The following is small creeks and underpasses, as well as other poor drainage and low-lying areas. Some locations that will experience Lake Elmer, North St. Paul, Maplewood, and South Maplewood,

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You just heard Diaconic with Cinco Clean, and before that, Julia Wheaton and Rather Be. Ray Covington is up next with I'm Gonna Be, so stay tuned.

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1: I want to encourage somebody out there who's thinking about quitting and giving up. Somebody who has been praying for years for things to turn around, and they're asking God, they're questioning God, where is it? What, when, where? Send me a sign, send me a burning bush, send me something to confirm that my hopes and my dreams and things that I want to accomplish are going to actually happen.

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Except Avalon.

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0: See how we live.
1: Yeah.
0: See right there on that corner, that's where they sell the drugs. They must see by the numbers.
1: Tapped in.
0: Started off.
1: Like,
0: we're
1: like something.

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1: And his own story was as curious as his narrative. 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

0: Hello and welcome to Arguing Ever After. I'm Luke and this is Amber.
1: Hello.
0: Together we're the Lord and Lady who lock horns.
1: The Count and Countess of Contention.
0: The Duke and Duchess of Disagreement.
1: And the King and Queen of Quarrels. In this podcast, we argue about all things, big and small. And we use the scientific method of letting the audience vote to determine who the winner is.
0: Many of our topics are frequently submitted by our listeners, which we actually like and need. So if you have something you want us to battle about, please share it with us at arguingeverafter@gmail.com.
1: All right, here we are. It is our
0: 29th. I remembered first, which is amazing, okay. Kind of a little bit.
1: That's okay, I'm fine with you remembering.
0: 29th.
1: Yeah. I guess each time we go a little bit further than halfway through the year, I don't know. We just keep making it happen.
0: Are we going to have like a 30th celebration, like a birthday? Dirty 30?
1: But we might have a topic.
0: I don't know if we can go naughty dirty. I don't know what you're talking about.
1: I don't know.
0: About dirt?
1: Yeah.
0: Is it appropriate to dig for worms with your fingers?
1: No, the answer to that is no.
0: Sometimes.
1: Not appropriate.
0: What if they come right up to the top after a rainstorm and you got to catch one to go fishing?
1: I mean, I guess if you have to do that, but.
0: Just saying. Actually, I don't go fishing, so it's kind of an erroneous subject, but there was a time when I would have done that as a child.
1: Yeah, I wouldn't have done that ever.
0: Would you have eaten a worm?
1: Oh, ew, no. Did you? You
0: I feel
1: did.
0: Like Clearly I was pressured into it at some point.
1: No one would ask that question who didn't eat a worm.
0: I probably have eaten a worm in my life. I might eat more than one. I don't know.
1: More than one?
0: I don't remember. It's probably a blocked out. Look at you looking at me like I know. I don't know.
1: I feel like you'd remember specifically not eating a worm. I specifically remember that I've never eaten a worm.
0: Not fair.
1: Yeah. Well, I've eaten other things, but I've never eaten a worm.
0: Oh, what have you eaten?
1: Oh, God, we don't need to talk about it. I mean, but also I think that...
0: A frog?
1: A frog?
0: Mosquito.
1: Have you eaten a frog?
0: I don't... Well, yeah, but not raw.
1: What?
0: Ew.
1: Not raw? Like frog's legs?
0: Yeah, I've had frog's legs.
1: Oh, interesting.
0: You never had frog legs?
1: No, my grandma used to love them, though. Huh. There used to be a place in Frogtown.
0: Oh, yeah.
1: The Frogtown Diner that served frog legs. It's no longer there. It's been gone for decades, but...
0: I mean, that fits, though.
1: Yes.
0: You're in Frogtown, serve frog legs.
1: Right. I don't know. Maybe they do somewhere in there, but that's also, again, very local. I would say you could let us know, but if you are interested and you have a place, drop it in the comments. Let other people know where they could try. There's a very special name for it, but I don't remember. But if you want to let other people know where to sample frog legs. But
0: I had them in probably Florida. It was with my grandpa. Mm-hmm. And it would have been either in Virginia or Florida. I don't remember which place.
1: Years ago, I worked at a culinary school, and I remember seeing all the little frog legs in the refrigerator.
0: Oh, gross.
1: Well, yeah, but, I mean, before that, I would have thought there's not that much on a frog leg.
0: Well, a big frog.
1: It must be. I don't know where they're farming these poor little frogs.
0: Big frogs.
1: Yeah.
0: I caught a frog once that was, like, the size of a pancake. Well, my brother and I both caught it.
1: Yeah.
0: And the thing... could jump like 8 feet. It was crazy.
1: Was it a frog or a toad?
0: I don't think toads get that big. I guess I don't know, but I'm pretty sure it was a bullfrog, hence the name bull, because they're bigger.
1: Yeah, I don't know.
0: Big green, kind of brightish green thing. It was so big. It was in upstate New York, way up by the Canadian border. At first, we didn't think it was a frog. We thought it was like some random bright green moss just hanging out by a tree, and then it moved, and we were like, what? And we happened to be on a frog catching mission at the time to go fishing with live frogs, because they're the best bait if you want to catch big fish. Anyway, so then we were little kids and decided, well, we got to catch this giant frog. So then we tried to catch it, and seriously, the thing would jump, and it was like an 8-foot jump. So we were like running after this monster frog. We did end up catching it. We didn't try to go fishing with it.
1: Well,
0: I think my uncle made us like set it free or something, which is probably for the best.
1: Well, it's a big frog, yeah. Like that one gets to win.
0: Right.
1: It seems like the last couple places we've lived, we've had toads, not necessarily frogs.
0: No, the things in the trees that sing all the songs are tree frogs.
1: I don't see them. I mean, like I see toads, and we've
0: had... That's true, in the lawn, yeah.
1: Yeah, and we've had... dogs who've been obsessed with the toads.
0: Yes.
1: We had a dog who wanted to eat them, and she would dig up every space to eat them, dug out under our patio somehow, and our whole sidewalk collapsed. I mean, she was going after those things.
0: She was committed.
1: But the one before it really loved the toads and was friends with them. I don't know if the toads were friends with her, but she was friends with toads. I remember one time she had caught a, well, twice actually, but I remember the first time she caught a toad. I didn't know she had it in her mouth, and she dropped it right at the door when she came in, and she's like, look at my friend.
0: It was a present.
1: It was, yeah, and I didn't want to touch the toad, but I didn't want the toad hopping around. I think I called you and asked you what on earth to do or when you were going to be home. I don't remember.
0: Just pick the toad up and put it outside.
1: I think that's what I did.
0: But I sure hope so, because what else? I mean,
1: if you were going to be home in like 2 minutes, I waited.
0: I suppose.
1: Yeah, I don't know, because I don't remember picking the toad up. I'm always afraid when I pick them up that I'm going to squish them, and I don't want to. I don't want to squish them.
0: You have to be gentle.
1: Yeah. Well, but she would. She would catch them, and she'd bring, like I said, she brought them in a couple times.
0: I wonder if she secretly had eaten one and was like, you need to try this.
1: I don't know. Not the way, because she wasn't ever eating them.
0: Okay. Well, not that you knew.
1: No, she wasn't. She was a sweetheart. But
0: okay.
1: But speaking of she's.
0: Speaking of sweethearts.
1: Yeah.
0: Well, maybe not yet. She's kind of sweet.
1: Yeah, we just added.
0: Yeah, we did.
1: A new member to the podcast family.
0: Official addition to the fam.
1: Yes, yes. She is a super cute 3-month-old Great Dane dog.
0: She's going to be a big girl.
1: She is going to be. We like big dogs.
0: Mm-hmm. And we cannot lie.
1: Yeah. We had at some point, we decided we were going to start downsizing big dogs after a couple of noofs we had.
0: And I was pretty committed to that.
1: I was too. And uh-huh. Then we have this really great older dog, which is, you know, he tried to enter into one of our podcasts once or twice.
0: Older?
1: Yeah, well, he's older than the puppy.
0: Well, okay. Just makes you sound like you're saying he's an old dog.
1: He's not old. No, but he's older than the puppy. That's anyhow. He feels a little small frequently.
0: That's true.
1: And he is a Bernese Mountain Dog, so I don't know if you're not a dog person, none of this matters to you, but if you do want to go Google sizes, it's...
0: Well, he's small for a Bernese. I mean, he weighs 100 pounds.
1: Yeah, yeah. So he feels a little smaller than what I'm used to. So...
0: So you were like, I wonder if we just go hard to the top biggest dog there is.
1: Yes. Yes.
0: Because there's not a taller dog.
1: There's not.
0: There are heavier dogs. Mastiff wins the heavy award.
1: Right, right.
0: So. I learned recently when researching about the breed that they're a cross between, originally a cross between an Irish Wolfhound and a Mastiff.
1: Oh, a Great Dane.
0: An English Mastiff, yeah.
1: Which is actually German.
0: Right, and that some French dude thought it was a Danish dog.
1: Yeah, but did they say why he thought that?
0: I can't remember, yes, but I don't remember what it said.
1: I don't know. But it's still a really cute dog.
0: In Germany, they call it Deutsche Dogge.
1: Yeah.
0: Which is funny, because it means just German dog in my brain, because Dogge means dog. But over there, that means Mastiff.
1: Well, and we've been trying to figure out a name for her.
0: We're close.
1: Not going to be the vote for many reasons. I don't want to wait 2 weeks for a dog name.
0: Oh, yeah, we're not putting that on the podcast poll.
1: No.
0: We appreciate if anyone wants to comment on what they think a girl Great Dane should be named.
1: Right.
0: We're currently down to...
1: Oh, don't tell anybody.
0: Three.
1: No, you can't tell.
0: I won't tell them a name. We're down to three.
1: Yeah.
0: We don't give away names. We learned one a hard way once.
1: Yeah, well...
0: But it worked out okay.
1: I mean, but also, if you ever have someone tell you about a name, and I actually have told, like, two people what names we were thinking, and
0: uh-oh.
1: But if you've
0: what
1: ever...
0: What are you thinking?
1: I don't know. But if you've ever told anybody or heard someone tell you about names, that this isn't the name, these are the things I'm thinking about, automatically you have an opinion as the hearer of the name.
0: As the hearer.
1: As the listener. Like if I were to say, yeah. I have two names. It is Jane and George, right? Automatically you say, oh, well, I prefer Jane or I prefer George. Or you could even say, I don't like either name, right?
0: Yeah.
1: And for a lot of people, I'm sure that doesn't affect them.
0: That's probably true.
1: But I feel like a lot of people, naming is very personal. So here's life hack number 5.
0: Number 5. We're up to 5. How do you keep track of that in your head?
1: I'm guessing on the 5.
0: Wow.
1: I don't think I've been able to get more than 5. But anyhow, and I'm going to give you 6. Life hack number 5.
0: Get ready for the blessings, people.
1: Yes. Do not tell anyone a name you're thinking.
0: Do not tell
1: That's
0: them the
1: secret.
0: Name. That's number five.
1: Number six?
0: Number six.
1: If someone tells you names they're thinking, do not have a reaction. You could say they're both good.
0: I don't think that's a life hack.
1: It should.
0: It's good advice, but I don't think, because a life hack is a personal improvement situation.
1: You don't think that's not an improvement?
0: I think it's good advice. I don't think that's a life hack.
1: I don't care. You know what? Hey, you are.
0: It's your life hack. I'm just saying you're giving them away cheap today.
1: Don't do it. Because here's the thing. Like, no one wants to.
0: 29 episodes in and only up to number six. And you're trying to plug two of them in at
1: once. Put two in there. Who cares? Apparently you do.
0: Okay.
1: But anyhow, like, it doesn't, I mean, people, names are so intensely personal.
0: Mm-hmm.
1: Now, I'm not going to say a dog name is anywhere near as personal as a kid name, but a lot of times, you know, if you have an opinion, the person on the other side has gone through great thinking most of the time as to why the name matters. And if you're like, I don't really like Mabel, right? Because maybe I chose Mabel because that's my grandma's name. So now when you're like, Mabel sounds like an old lady. Yeah, I'm naming it after my grandma, right? Like,
0: I feel like I'm being attacked.
1: No, you're not being attacked.
0: Was your grandma named Mabel?
1: You don't know my grandma. We've been together for how many years and you don't know my grandma's name?
0: That's not fair. I never met. Hey. I don't think you've ever told me your dad's parents' names.
1: Oh my gosh, this is not true.
0: No, but maybe one time.
1: I'm pretty sure this is what is called gaslighting. I guarantee you.
0: Well, not a lot, because they were gone before I came around, so it would not have come up.
1: Sure.
0: Same with your mom's side.
1: Okay, anyhow, I would think after...
0: I mean, I know your mom's mom.
1: Okay.
0: Anyway, whatever.
1: But we're not revealing names on there, but I mean...
0: Okay.
1: I'm just saying. It's not, we've only been together for like 8 million years, but that's okay.
0: Oh my goodness gracious.
1: So anyhow, but back to the naming thing. I told a couple people, and the reactions weren't what I wanted the reactions to be. And I thought, huh, that's interesting. And so when I've told people just names of our dogs, you know, in the past, and have not, like, they've not had the back and forth of what it will be.
0: I like that our current dog people have trouble with.
1: I know they do.
0: I think it's a
1: they
0: funny.
1: Do. But, I mean, I'm sure if we were to have told people, oh, we're thinking Toblerone, they would have been like, oh, who can say that?
0: Nobody can say it.
1: No one can say it. It's really fun.
0: The good news is we named the dog for us.
1: Right, right. And I think that's the important thing is I'm naming the dog for me. I have to say this name way more times than I want to say it, especially as a puppy, you know. But anyhow, that was kind of some of the reaction. And I'm thinking most of it wasn't the names that we're currently thinking. But I don't know. Just don't do it. Don't tell people your ideas for names. Save yourself that and save the other person from having to feel like they need to form an opinion. And again, those both sound like nice names. That's always a really valid option. Or, I don't know. That's where I think a little white lie, if you don't like it, can be fine.
0: Okay. Good
1: to
0: know.
1: That can be fine. So, you know, that's what we've been up to. Puppydom is...
0: It's too much work.
1: It's a lot. We knew that, you know, not our first rodeo. We've had...
0: A lot.
1: I
0: tried to count today, and then I got confused.
1: I don't think
0: we're quite at 10, but we're getting close.
1: We're definitely not at a dozen, but yeah, we used to have like 3 dogs at a time for a little while, but I like dogs. I like dogs a lot. I think, well, they're just a lot of fun to have around.
0: My favorite thing is that they're your best friend all the time. You come home from work and they're like, it's party time. I missed you so bad and I love you so much.
1: Yeah. Yeah, it's pretty great. I mean, that's unconditional, you know. I mean, there's always some challenges, and I'm fine with the challenges. No dog is ever perfect, but I'm going to tell you, no dog of ours has ever had the same person. Animality? What is the word? It's not personality, because they're not people.
0: Hmm.
1: There's an actual word, but I'm going to use animality.
0: Animal personality.
1: No, it's not a personality.
0: Okay.
1: That's anamorphosizing.
0: But I think animals are people too.
1: Is that anamorphosizing? Is that the word?
0: No.
1: Something. Anyhow, but no, there's, I guess, behavior. I don't know. Doesn't matter. Temperament.
0: Sure. That's not quite the same.
1: Behavior. All
0: anyway,
1: of that.
0: Whatever.
1: Anyhow, none of them have been the same. Some have been close, but none of them have been the same. So
0: right.
1: I'll be interested to watch. And when they're really young, they're usually a little bit of a sweetheart.
0: Yes.
1: That's where we're at right now. But I am also aware that they turn into monsters for a little bit.
0: I really hope this one doesn't. Our last one didn't.
1: What? Oh, our current dog.
0: Yeah, the last puppy.
1: No, he didn't. You're right. He was
0: amazing.
1: He was our second most amazing dog we've ever had for a puppy.
0: True.
1: Second most. But every other one we've struggled with. But it's worth it because in the end you get a dog. And in the end in this one we're going to have a big old dog. There was an episode many years ago where people learned that I liked big dogs. So yeah. Living out a little bit of a childhood fantasy here. there's no way my parents would have, my dad might have. You know, my dad might have been okay with a dog that
0: I
1: big.
0: I don't know.
1: But there's no way my mom would have ever allowed a dog no that way. Big in our house. I think the biggest dog I remember having was probably like 40 pounds. Oh, but she did have a bigger one once. That's
0: well,
1: right.
0: Anyhow,
1: yeah, so that's been going on. and we expect that that's going to be our life for a little while.
0: Mm-hmm.
1: The worst part, though, I think, of a puppy, two bad things about a puppy.
0: Okay.
1: Number one, and this one's really bad right now, potty training.
0: Oof.
1: And number two is the amount of times they wake up in the middle of the night.
0: Mm-hmm.
1: That's so awful.
0: Related to the first one.
1: A lot of times it is, but yeah. Not always. Not always. And we are in this really, really cold, cold vortex right now. And I know we always complain about the cold in Minnesota, but this poor puppy, she's potty training, learning to go potty outside. And it's like going to be negative 40 degrees tomorrow or something like that.
0: Negative 22 with like a 50 below wind chill.
1: That's ridiculous. And we've always had hairy dogs, really hairy dogs. And so they go outside and if it's too cold, they'll kind of turn around quickly. They'll still do their business. Nope. Not her. She's frozen immediately and shivering. And so.
0: Oh, it's so cute and so sad. The little dog shivers.
1: Luke used to make fun of people who would get their dogs dog sweaters and dog boots.
0: It's true.
1: And he's like, they're dogs. They're fine. They're made for being outside, you know.
0: Whoa.
1: And then the second this little baby touched the outside world with us, he's like, she needs a coat. She needs boots. I mean, within minutes of us meeting
0: her. Well, she did.
1: She was shivering.
0: The little poor thing. She was litter training inside.
1: She was litter training
0: inside. And it's
1: inside.
0: Very cold. Oh, so in my defense, I would, like, if it was 30, I'd have been like, well, she could suffer through it and figure it out.
1: Yeah.
0: But it's been, like, mega cold.
1: Mm-hmm.
0: So she needed a little help. I still think she needs more help. We should wrap blankets around her or something.
1: Well, I tried today to, like, so we got boots. And she's really good. She, like, immediately got into the boots.
0: It's
1: which
0: very cute.
1: Most dogs that I've seen, it takes them a bit of acclimation. They don't want it. They try to rip them off, but she's like, okay, it's fine. And she got a nice thick coat, not coat, vest, doggy vest, it doesn't matter.
0: Yeah, vest.
1: And again, she has no problems with that, but today it was so cold.
0: I almost bought today. There's like little suits, whole body suits for these dogs you can buy.
1: Yeah?
0: They're not cheap because they're made for like serious conditions. They're like $100, but you can get a whole like whole suit that cover like from foot to every piece of the dog except the part they got to do their business with. It looks pretty cool on the internet. I'm just saying.
1: I mean, okay, but the dog size we have,
0: I know.
1: Currently what she is today is like,
0: according to the little booties, is XL.
1: Yeah, well, I mean, her feet are already big. She's so adorable, but anyhow, like the size she's going to be is nowhere near what she's going, what she is today. Like right now, what, 30 pounds, if that, you know, maybe 40, somewhere in there. You know, she's going to get so much bigger. So you don't want to spend a lot on this puppy clothes.
0: Yeah.
1: But also on the flip side, we've had dogs who are so big that they couldn't really get like dog costumes or dog, because they don't make them that size.
0: Men's XL t-shirts.
1: Yeah, yeah, we've definitely done that for costumes before. I do recall, though, like at some point I did see a place that was like a big and tall for dogs, and they did have a lot of Great Dane stuff. So if anyone is listening and knows of a great resource for Great Dane things, you know.
0: Yeah, let us know.
1: Let us know.
0: That'd be cool.
1: It sounds like Luke is just wanting to make sure that she's comfortable forever. And that's so funny because, I mean, this is, it's so not, I mean, you love dogs, but you've never, like, fussed over.
0: Well, I've never had one that shivered the second she went outside. The rest of them are like, cool. It's like, I got fur. That's what it's for.
1: Right. No.
0: Their breeds are also mountain, like, we've had mountain dog, mountain dog, mountain dog, mountain dog. Like, we've had, well, I guess technically Newfoundland's not a mountain dog, but they're a get-in literally the North Atlantic and go swimming dog. Mm-hmm. So, like, we've had built for cold, I think, like, the last five dogs. Newfoundland?
1: Makes sense. We live in Minnesota.
0: Leonberger.
1: Pyrenees.
0: I mean, they, and Bernese, like, five dogs we've had.
1: Yeah.
0: Every one of them has a super thick, like, double coat.
1: Mm-hmm.
0: And this one's got, like, a .01 coat.
1: Nothing.
0: Just a couple little tiny short hairs on her.
1: But she's
0: huge
1: adorable in her little
0: body.
1: Outfit. Mm-hmm. She's just so adorable in her little outfit.
0: Mm-hmm.
1: I don't know. I'm sure at some point here we'll post some pictures. But I don't know. Well, you know, you don't like that idea.
0: I know. I'm fine. I just realized we're so off topic, so hard. I actually forgot the topic we're supposed to be talking about.
1: That's okay. We can keep talking about having puppies.
0: We could make up a question about dogs.
1: I know, we could.
0: We could freestyle one. Well, we have a couple of...
1: But the other thing, so we said potty training is terrible.
0: Yeah. Oh.
1: The other thing that's terrible...
0: So you said waking up in the middle of the night.
1: Is awful.
0: Yeah.
1: We are...
0: Oh, that's a solid segue. I just remembered what we were talking about. That's... Listen, 10 out of 10, people. You'll see.
1: Yes.
0: Here we go.
1: Yes.
0: Bring it.
1: We are a little sleep-deprived right now.
0: That's true.
1: Because when they whine in their kennel, sometimes it's to potty train, sometimes it's because they woke up, you know, whatever.
0: Yeah.
1: She's actually doing pretty good. We've had dogs who've woken up three times in the middle of the night, you know, and...
0: Which one was the one we had? We literally were like drew straws like we were jumping off a ship or something. It was like every 2 hours
1: that
0: or
1: was
0: something.
1: That was our last Noof. She was...
0: Was that Buttercup?
1: Yeah.
0: Oh, my goodness.
1: So, I think we got her at about 8 weeks, which makes
0: it
1: a difference.
0: It was so bad.
1: Yeah. We couldn't talk to each other. We were, like, so angry all the time.
0: Terrible.
1: Yeah.
0: It's absolutely terrible.
1: Yeah. And she had, a little bladder issue. We had two dogs with blood, but she had a bladder issue pretty early on. So, you know, she couldn't hold it, but I don't know. So, anyhow, but lots of sleep deprivation, having to wake up early,
0: Yeah, not for nothing. A couple extra side points just for my pain. I'm still healing from my surgery. So we're both suffering. So you can't sleep because you get it where you wake up easier than me.
1: Okay.
0: I'm saying we're both suffering. And then,
1: I didn't say we weren't. I was talking in general.
0: Yeah.
1: Being woken up by a dog, people suffer from that.
0: Well,
1: I wasn't talking about me specifically.
0: Okay, well, I was talking about me.
1: Welcome, I know you were.
0: Welcome to the Luke Show.
1: That's why I gave you the look, like, what in the world?
0: Yeah, well, that's
1: By the
0: problem.
1: Way, it's hard for me.
0: It's... Man!
1: No, I know.
0: Listen, are you coming at me? Of course it is.
1: Right. It's hard for everybody to wake up in the middle of the night to dogs. But...
0: I can't have no problems over here.
1: It was just really random.
0: Because do you want to know why? Maybe you'll find a little heart in that Grinch heart of yours. Okay, because... When I wake up to the dog, or in any morning for the last 3 weeks since my throat surgery, my throat is so freaking dry that it hurts.
1: Uh-huh.
0: And I gotta drink water. But now with this puppy, I'm like, she's whining. I better go. Because what if she's like about to do some business? I'm gonna go save her from that, doing it all over there. Because then I gotta clean up everything. Anyway, so I have not been able... Because I'm not making an extra 5 second stop to get some water. I'm going right beeline downstairs to get the dog out of her crate to bring her outside. So I'm not drinking any water. So I'm just adding a little bit to the suffering. So, you know, take that or leave that. But that's how I feel about the situation.
1: Okay.
0: And it's no fun.
1: Right. There's some thoughts I have to help you out with that. But regardless, what I was saying was that the nice thing that we do is that, and we didn't do this for a long time, is that we trade off.
0: I think, did that come up with Buttercup or was it one before?
1: It did with Buttercup.
0: It was so bad.
1: Yeah. Well,
0: you were ready to kill me.
1: Well, that was not fair.
0: Because I sleep hard.
1: You sleep so hard.
0: You sleep so light.
1: And so this was probably, I mean, before that we had had a baby, you know, she's now quite a bit beyond a baby.
0: Well, she ain't a baby no more.
1: But like, it was always, I always had to get up with her,
0: well,
1: you
0: that's
1: know?
0: Different.
1: No, well, how so is that different?
0: If when, you're prepared with needed supplements, it's mm-hmm. different.
1: Mm-hmm. We shouldn't go into this because I not. Totally want that to be another topic.
0: Because you was, just want to win all the listen 12 to 8. You got to calm down.
1: No, it's another just trying Monday.
0: To, oh, as if that's never going on the podcast. You just default win. Good Lord.
1: I don't know. Anyhow, my point isn't that. I don't know why you think everything, and again, not everything's a competition. Sometimes things are a conversation.
0: We're literally on a competition show right now.
1: I know, but we have to have some conversation to bring substance.
0: That's true.
1: To our listeners.
0: We have, well, we're there. We have definitely been sleep deprived of late.
1: Yeah. I mean, but it's only been a couple of days. So like,
0: and last night was semi-decent. I think she went like 6 or 7 hours in a row, something like that.
1: We've only had her for 2 nights.
0: Oh, man, nice. You know what's nice? I feel good about this. I mean it. Three. Last night, I came down here and got her to go to sleep, and I woke up with her.
1: What do you mean, woke up with her?
0: In the morning.
1: You woke up before her, or?
0: With the sound, to her whining.
1: Oh.
0: Like, I came down, there wasn't a middle of the night one.
1: Oh, yes, okay, I was going to say.
0: I was saying that it was nice, especially for you, who wakes up.
1: Well, I woke you up. You didn't wake up to her.
0: No, I'm saying you didn't have to wake up in the middle of the night.
1: That's true.
0: Talk about it's not a competition. Listen to you
1: thing,
0: go.
1: The turn would have been
0: your
1: turn.
0: Yeah, why don't you explain
1: anyhow.
0: It some more to me? Mm-hmm.
1: Well, it wouldn't even matter. It would have been your turn anyhow.
0: Okay.
1: So,
0: it's not a competition for sure.
1: No, it's supposed to be like equal.
0: Uh-huh.
1: That's not competitive.
0: Okay.
1: I don't know. Like a shared responsibility.
0: I agree. I've agreed with it the entire time. I was merely pointing out the natural win that occurred last night because of the dog.
1: Okay. Great.
0: Okay.
1: Great. I mean, so what else are we going to talk about, Luke?
0: Oh, well, Amber, I have a question for you.
1: Thank you.
0: Well, I don't usually ask the question. Sometimes you got to remind me, cueing me up a little bit. Now you're supposed to say something like,
1: and in this okay. Corner, you're,
0: there we
1: thank
0: go.
1: Thank you, because I actually did forget.
0: Yep.
1: And in this corner, we have Luke weighing in at probably only 183 pounds because he couldn't eat anything for 3 weeks, but also sporting a very fresh new, I don't know what this is, some kind of a hoodie that is like supposed to be tactical, made in the U.S. or something.
0: Tactical?
1: I don't
0: tactical.
1: Know.
0: Okay,
1: it's got
0: I'll
1: a zipper,
0: explain these things.
1: All of that. So that's where we are. He's coming in a little hot today. We have changed it up a little bit, letting Luke ask the question. We've let him ask it before.
0: You're going to have to let me formulate some of them, too.
1: Oh, my gosh. You totally have formulated him. He's really upset and thinks that it's been unfair.
0: Because I'm getting my butt whooped.
1: Thinks it's been unfair based on the questions, which we previously discussed every time. He's upset because currently we both have together for ties, 7 ties. Luke has won 8 arguments.
0: I mean, that's true.
1: And I have won 12. So we're going to see an experiment here to if Luke changes it. Don't vote for Luke because he's mad that he's not winning. But we're just
0: Don't vote for me because I just had surgery and I can't talk and none of that either.
1: This is literally not the vote.
0: Yeah.
1: Anyhow, so there you go. That's what we've got over there.
0: And in this corner, claiming to weigh in at 135 pounds. With hair that looks redder every day, we have Amber with a shirt. Oddly enough, I don't know if we were planning on talking about dogs, but her shirt says, all I need is this dog and that dog and the other dog and those dogs over there mm-hmm. and the dog
1: what?
0: In the other room.
1: Yes.
0: Anyway, because Amber, she really wants all the dogs.
1: I love dogs.
0: So, here's the question.
1: Okay.
0: Semi-related to sleep deprivation. What is an appropriate amount of time to snooze your alarm clock for when you share a bedroom with your significant other?
1: Okay. You want me to tell you the time? Is that the question?
0: Well, I don't know. this is why I don't ask the questions, people, because I'm just here for the talking. It's probably also why you're winning more.
1: Because I'm here for the what?
0: 30 minutes versus an hour? I don't.
1: Is that okay? So that's the question.
0: Well, then I mean I feel like you're just gonna win. maybe it's yes or no.
1: Okay, yes or no. What is the question then?
0: What do you think my average snooze amount of time?
1: Oh my God, an hour.
0: Uh-huh. But lately it's not been. Well, at school it's not been.
1: Okay.
0: It's been more like, well, closer to 30 minutes. If you average it out, it's probably 45. I don't know.
1: Okay, but the point is,
0: I know. You need there to be a question. This is why I'm in trouble.
1: You need a question because I don't know what people are going to vote on right now because I don't have an answer.
0: What's the best dog breed we've ever had? I thought about asking you that just to see where it would go. Because I would argue, we'll have a whole episode.
1: No, we could do that question. I don't care.
0: No.
1: This is a really fun one for people because we could do whatever question you want to do, but it needs to be one or the other. And you know, you would think with this that we were live. We're not. We're pre-recorded.
0: We're not live. You know? It's like live every time, though, because we don't come in here with a script. I mean, we just talk about
1: just
0: stuff.
1: Talk.
0: I didn't know we were talking about dogs today.
1: Well, I mean, we always give a little update about what's going on in our
0: lives. I know, but I didn't know the whole thing. We talked about dogs for like the whole thing.
1: I have no problem with that. Let's talk about the breed. I don't know. You ask me a question. You choose the question.
0: Hold on. I got to get back to this alarm clock because that's the question we had talked about was how long do you snooze for?
1: I don't think that's the question anymore.
0: And was it appropriate? Maybe we should talk about dog breed. I don't know, man.
1: Oh, this could not be scripted.
0: No, we're going with the alarm clock because we need to have a whole separate episode about the dog thing.
1: Okay, okay.
0: We do.
1: Okay.
0: It's fine.
1: Okay.
0: Plus, we just got a new dog breed that we got to grow and see what we think of her.
1: Okay.
0: Anyway, okay, so the question is, what is an appropriate amount of time to snooze your alarm clock for when you sleep in a room with a significant other?
1: That's very well put.
0: That's it.
1: Not what is inappropriate, what is inappropriate.
0: Okay. Sure.
1: Okay.
0: I'm going to lose. You go.
1: Okay. So thank you for asking me that question.
0: And thanks to the listener for listening.
1: Yes. Thank you, listener.
0: We're just all over the place.
1: This is a ride. It's a ride today. And

0: it possible that I would rather have olives than pineapples? I was like, what are you talking about?
1: I love this person, this listener, clearly. Hello, listener.
0: No, they're just wrong.
1: Okay. So what is a reasonable amount of alarm sleep time? Is that what your question was?
0: Snooze time.
1: Snooze time. Yeah.
0: What is a reasonable amount of time to snooze your alarm when you share a room with a significant other?
1: Right. Okay. Right. Okay.
0: Here we go.
1: So for me, I think we'll go with snooze time because part of the thing I think of is like a standard old alarm clock that you hit to shut it up.
0: I've had one of those.
1: You've had several.
0: It had bells.
1: Uh-huh. You've had several of them. Again, we've been together for 800 years.
0: Do you remember all my alarm clocks?
1: Yeah, I remember you used to have three that would go off.
0: Yeah, please elaborate all the different alarms.
1: Different alarms in one morning that would go off. And then at some point, you also added a phone into there. So,
0: Is this when I had to put them in different parts of the room?
1: Oh, God, it was so bad because, like, here's the thing. If I use an alarm, like, I mean, most people don't have the luxury of waking up whenever they'd like, right?
0: Sure.
1: I mean, that's the dream one day, right? Yeah. I mean, just let me wake up.
0: I actually don't want to just wake up late all the time.
1: Oh,
0: you do, though.
1: I do. I would totally like to wake up late. But anyhow,
0: you'd be like my mom. She's a night owl.
1: Yeah, I like to stay up late. I like to wake up a little bit later. I like to let my body let itself wake up. There's nothing. And, like, I like to just lay in the silence for a little bit, you know. It's just, it's really nice and it's peaceful, right? Like, that's what I like a morning to be. I like a morning to be peaceful.
0: We're not talking about days off. Don't get sidetracked. Come on.
1: So, no, this is all a part of why I feel the way I feel about alarms. And yes, you had a ridiculous amount of alarms going off. And we've had roommates and stuff like that. And they've all been like, what on earth is going on? Literally, it sounds like there's fire alarms going off and smoke detectors, CO2. I mean, like, it just sounds like it's ridiculous. Anyhow, but for me, I think, like, thinking about when you want to wake up, what your ideal time is, and, like, maybe this is what I do, okay?
0: Okay.
1: Ideal time would be whatever. Let's say my ideal time to wake up is 6 o'clock.
0: Okay.
1: I think setting my alarm for 5:45, if I'm trying to, 6 o'clock is ideal, but I know I'm gonna not really wake up until 6:10, 6:15, right?
0: Okay.
1: So that gives me a 30-minute window.
0: Do you really set it just 15 minutes?
1: Before my ideal wake-up time? Yeah.
0: Wow.
1: And then I sleep. So I guess technically I know that it's 30 minutes, but I'm like, I don't mind being rushed in the morning at all. That doesn't bother me. I would rather have those last, like, because I'm not fully... The first alarm, once I snooze it, because mine is set in 15-minute increments. You had a discussion with me prior about how long the increments could be and all of that.
0: I did not know that you had to. See, you were trying to trap me.
1: I was not trying to trap you at all.
0: Put me in a trick bag.
1: Oh, my gosh. Not at all. Anyhow, so, like, I have the 15 minutes, and then if I fall right back asleep, I can actually fall back asleep in that time.
0: It's not a competition.
1: And then after that... I am taking that time from sleeping, you know, once that I hit the snooze, then it's 6 o'clock. Now, if I had to get up, then I'd hop out of bed. But I got a little bit of time. So then I can just kind of peacefully lay there for another 15 minutes and frequently be out of bed after I felt like I could get myself out of bed nicely.
0: Look at you like a flower.
1: Like a flower, just a butterfly floating out of bed.
0: You are a butterfly.
1: Mm-hmm. So usually that happens before that last minute or two, because I hate hearing alarms. Mm. Everything about alarms drives me bonkers. Mm-hmm. And there's nothing restful for me in an alarm. And I think, and I should just not worry about it, because there's no way you're hearing my alarms go off. There's just no way you are. But I also don't want to be disrupting someone else's sleep with alarms. Also, it just sounds awful to hear the alarms going and going and going, which is, I think that's awful because I've had to live with that with the person who's had four alarm clocks spread all over the bedroom, and then you'd hit snooze, and then it sort of be like just this cacophony of just awfulness. Well, all I'm trying to do is sleep restfully. I have a hard time falling and staying asleep. Falling, not so much anymore, but staying asleep, I have a really hard time with. Any

0: little noise or movement or things like that, a lot of times will wake me up. So I'm usually just regularly tired. But then you have this super loud, annoying alarm that I know there's no reason for it to be set so early because you have zero intention of getting up that early. Like, you set it at, like, you know, an hour before you plan on waking up. I think 30 minutes with, if you don't let it ring that second time, if you do, fine. Sometimes it happens. It happens. If I'm lucky, it'll ring twice, beyond, you know, like the snooze and then one more, right? So I guess that's technically three times going off, isn't it? The first alarm?
1: It's the amount of time. That's.
0: Oh, sorry, 30 minutes.
1: There you go. 30 minutes. That's what we're talking about.
0: But I don't think that that's the same. To me, I hear what you're saying, but we'll say 30 minutes. But to me, it's the amount of times as well within that time frame. Because, like, if I had an alarm going off at 6, an alarm going off at 6:15, right? Oh, I guess I don't know.
1: OMG, if you want me to argue my point, I will. But if you want to argue it for me, you can just keep talking.
0: No, I'm not. I'm just saying it's the amount of alarm time, like the time amount of times it goes off that I think is most disruptive to other people. Because typically, I can fall asleep after one alarm or something like that. So I'll say 30 minutes. And for me, on my clock, that's...
1: Nobody asked you that question.
0: Oh,
1: I just want to be clear. Just want to be... Point of contention and point of order. The question asked... Ladies and gentlemen, to the artful and very skillful arguer to my left, was an amount of time. It was not how many times did it go off. It was not how many alarms you owned. It was how long. I just want to be clear. That's important.
0: Sure. For me, both those things matter. But if we're just looking at time, I think 30 minutes is reasonable. If I'm not planning on waking up an hour beforehand, or if I'm not planning, like, that just is wasteful to other people's ear space.
1: Okay, well, let me talk about how I can waste your ear space.
0: I don't know if I said that my battle was over. This is really fun because I never get to be the first person in the argument. And so a lot of times I sit there and when you're arguing and I try to, okay, I got to remember this point to go after. I got to remember that point to go after. And I
1: clearly doing okay.
0: Every time I forget a good portion of them. But this one's kind of fun because... You just had to kind of, well, good luck. I mean, you didn't fully, but you just had to sit there and listen while I argued. And then you're now going to argue back, which is kind of fun. But before all of this, they're voting on your answer. There is no sympathy vote that you asked for earlier. So
1: you can just vote however you want.
0: He's begging for sympathy votes.
1: I'm just saying I'll take what I can get.
0: I understand.
1: You're losing 12-8. Even if everyone sympathy voted me, you'd still be kicking my butt. That's the truth. Anyway, are you done?
0: Very nice. So, Luke, what do you think is a reasonable... No, what is the question to you? I am now... The floor is yours.
1: Okay.
0: I
1: got a lot of answers. Your case is super rested because you were long in the wind there. Okay. So, my answer is... Man, I don't know if there's a simple answer. First of all, let me address a couple of things. That of late, and I mean some months, my actual snooze time, 30 minutes. It has been, because I know that you don't like it. Now, that being said, I can't, and I'm like, I have tried to overcome this, and people, if y'all got some ideas, send me a message. I'm just... I cannot wake up in the morning if it's early. I mean, if it's later, I can wake up sort of easy. Like, if it's like 8 or something, I got no problem waking up. But getting up at like 5 in the morning, 5:30 in the morning, like our kid gets up at 5:45. So getting up super early to be up when our child is awake is not easy to do, especially because we don't really go to bed like super early. Like, we're not going to bed. Like, I know people that go to bed at like 9 o'clock. That is amazing. I don't even, like, I haven't even, wow, 9 o'clock, that's just an inappropriate time. So we go to bed usually like 10, 10:30, something like that, most nights. So the difficulty for me is, like, it's a short amount of sleep no matter what. Like, you know, because if I go to bed at 10, I don't fall asleep super easily. You actually fall asleep before me every night. So I'm typically up till, I don't know, 11, 11 to midnight, depends on, you know, the day. And I read, and Amber sleeps with the TV on, which, just for the record, I actually hate. Because
0: that has nothing to do with alarms.
1: Well, it has something to do with part of the argument. You were putting up stuff that wasn't part of the, I could talk. I get to talk because my sleep and dog's sleep and all this other deprivation and whatnot, and it's light sleeping, waking up to, guess what I can't fall asleep to? The TV.
0: Good news, I fall asleep before you.
1: That's not good news for me, because the TV's on. And sometimes I try to turn it off or even turn it down, and you're like half asleep, and you'll crack an eye open and be like, I'm watching that. I was like, wait, what? No, you're not. Anyway, so it's hard to fall asleep. So I typically fall asleep between 11 and midnight. And if I'm going to get up on time, it's around, 5:30 for sure, because our kid gets up at 5:45. And prior to that, I got to like make a cup of coffee so I can survive the morning. But I'd like to get up a little earlier because I have a morning routine where when I get up, I have a little quiet time. I read a couple of books, have some meditation, and kind of get, it's like my chill time. Kind of like you talked about in the bed. I do that out of the bed. So I do try to get up a little earlier. And I enjoy being up, like, as the first one in the house. I actually started waking up on weekends now on purpose, like earlier. Like, I've actually set an alarm. I don't know if you've noticed, but I've set an alarm a number of Sundays at like 9 or 8:30.
0: I've noticed.
1: Because I like getting up early. So, so the amount of time that I set an alarm for is based on the sort of the lack of sleep that I have and how difficult it for me to get up. Now, if I went to bed at like, 9 or 8 or something, I probably would get up super easily, but I don't, because there's too much going on. And then the other reason that I don't get up easily is medical. This is just the truth. I have sleep apnea. It's the truth. I just had surgery for it. So it's bad. And it makes it so that when I sleep, I do not get the same sleep as people who do not have severe obstructive sleep apnea. That is a fact. Fact of my life. My score is so high that I have had a number of surgeries recommended to me over the course of my life. I almost never enter REM sleep, and I've had like 4 or 5 sleep studies. So you probably enter REM sleep. Most people enter it after about 15, 20 minutes after falling asleep. I literally never enter it. And that's the restorative phase of sleep, when your brain does all the crazy dreams and stuff. So the sleep apnea is a lack of oxygen, so I don't get as much air. Anyway, so I'm tireder. And that is a byproduct of having sleep apnea, is you're tired all the time. But, you know, it obviously makes it harder to wake up. So one of the reasons I have had so many alarms, as you pointed out in your argument, that were 3 and 4 different alarms, and there were ones that had bells on them, and I remember at some point putting them in different parts of the room so that I have to, like, get out of bed to go turn off the alarm. And all of that was in service to two things. It was my lack of sleep, and that when I'm asleep, I don't really sleep very well. So it's hard to get up. So I typically, as a preference, if it's early, set the alarm for about an hour before I'm supposed to get up. Except lately, it's been because I know that I'm not going to get up, and you don't like it. So it's been more like a half an hour, which is difficult because then I don't get up early. Sometimes I'm lucky and I get up. Like, if I set my alarm for 5, I'll get up at 5. So every once in a while, which is great. It's rare. The dog's been waking me up, so that's been easy. I don't need an alarm clock right now if she wakes up at 5 a.m. But I do typically set it for an hour before I'm supposed to get up. So if I want to get up at 5:30 or 6 or whatever, I'm going an hour before that because I need to. I don't know why, I like hit snooze a whole bunch of times, and it's for about an hour. I don't love that. I don't know of any thoughtful counters to it. Maybe there are, I don't know. I've tried so many alarms and different ideas that...
0: I feel, isn't there like some kind of alarm that zaps people awake? No, there must be, because there are people who can't hear. A sound alarm wouldn't do any good for them. How do they wake up?
1: I'm sure there are, I don't know. Man, you got me.
0: Question.
1: Anyway, so I think that I would say that, weirdly enough, I think the answer to the question is the appropriate amount of time is whatever it takes. So Any, I mean, and obviously not shorter than yours, because that would be, what's the point of the argument? It's obviously anything longer than, so whether it's an hour, 45 minutes, an hour and a half, 2 hours. There's been times where I've said it for like an hour and a half before I wanted to get up. I used to set my alarm for like, was it like 4? And I would end up getting up by like 5:30 or something like that.
0: Mm-hmm.
1: There was a phase of that. You didn't like that very much.
0: No, because like I literally wake you up and you would be up. Choose to turn the alarm off.
1: And then go back to sleep. I know.
0: And go back to
1: sleep. I understand. I just explained why it's not.
0: No, but that's.
1: Anyway, not your turn. So, anyway, so for me, I think the answer is whatever it takes, because there's different types of people and sleepers and phases. And like, you know, I'm sure there'll be a phase in my life where I can wake up with the alarm and it'll just be easy. I'm not there yet. It has gotten better. I know it doesn't feel that way, but over the long span of life, I mean, like when I was 20, I had 4 alarms and they'd be going off all over the room for a real long time. And I'm down to 1 alarm and it goes off for, well, lately it's about a half an hour, but 45 minutes to an hour typically before I need to get up. So I imagine that maybe in 5 years, it'll be less. Now, I did just get a surgery, so maybe it'll be corrective in such a way that I will need less time to alarm, hopefully, for both of us. I don't like the idea of having terrible sleep for the rest of my life. So,
0: me neither.
1: Great. Well, you've made it this far. You have.
0: Some of you.
1: That's true.
0: I wonder, now that I'm thinking about it, do they ever do in-home sleep studies? Because I
1: know. Yeah, the next one is.
0: Really? I wonder if I could get an in-home sleep study. Because I feel like my in-home sleep is very different than like the 2 times I've slept, not 3 times.
1: You never had a sleep study.
0: No, I know. But I'm thinking if I got a sleep study, I'd be sleeping in a hospital. It'd be quiet. I'd probably sleep straight through, just so nice. There'd be no movement.
1: Oh, no, that's not what a sleep study. They literally move you. They wake you up. They move
0: why?
1: You. Because for science, Amber. That's why
0: it's
1: I hate them so much.
0: Science.
1: They're terrible. Anyway, so my answer is whatever it takes. But, you know, if you'd like it to be a versus, you could say a half hour versus an hour. That's what you'd like it to say so that you can win.
0: No, you're saying whatever
1: it takes. We can discuss it after the pod.
0: You're saying whatever it takes. I'm saying 30 minutes is reasonable. Whatever it takes could be 2 hours. That's unreasonable.
1: Yeah,
0: you're sharing space with another human
1: being.
0: But
1: here, I'm of a belief that if you get to the point where you're sleeping together in the same bed, you know what you've gotten into.
0: Oh, gosh.
1: And you know what? You can make decisions based on that. Listen, if when I was 20, you could have left me. You didn't.
0: That'd be an awful thing.
1: Well, there's people out there. I guarantee you there's people out there who have left people, like me or not, who just can't wake up for whatever reasons they have, whether it's just because they don't sleep enough or whatever, they got a condition. It doesn't matter. And I guarantee you there's people who have left their significant other because they can't get good sleep because their significant other sleeps like bad, sleeps poorly. And I'm sure that's the case. And those are choices people make. I mean, people make all kinds of choices in relationships and sacrifices to the other one. You think I haven't made any, you're incorrect. And I know you've made some too, and that's how a relationship grows and gets better. So, I don't want to make you sleep worse, for sure.
0: Right, oh, I know.
1: I think I've proved that pretty staunchly
0: lately,
1: and you need to know it. You need to know it. That's important. That's a commitment.
0: You don't think I do.
1: I'm just.
0: This is the thing.
1: I'm just throwing it out
0: there. Okay.
1: No,
0: we've dropped it 4 times in the pot.
1: Because it's fresh. Because it's fresh. I'm still on the healing path. I had the doctor follow up yesterday. He said everything's looking good. He pulled a stitch out of my throat.
0: Yeah.
1: So,
0: yeah.
1: I mean, it hurt. I'm on the healing path. I still can barely eat a cheeseburger. But you know what? I ate one and it was so good. Yeah. I love cheeseburgers. Yep. Can we have an episode about cheeseburgers soon? I love cheeseburgers.
0: I don't know. Ooh, we could maybe do like. We should.
1: Ooh, toppings on cheeseburgers.
0: No, we should reach out to...
1: Jesus on cheeseburgers?
0: There's like a couple of food bloggers. One is on WFNU. He's not really a blogger, but the Unbougie Foodie. We could see like, hey, where would you recommend for a burger? And like, because I had my burger for like probably the month or two. I don't know. I don't really eat many burgers.
1: We're definitely going to go... I mean, there's other things. There's other things I need to be able to eat too.
0: Yeah, like
1: just
0: tacos.
1: My mouth doesn't open as far as it used to. But I ate a burger, so I'm ready for a taco.
0: All right. Well, you're gonna have to wait a little bit longer
1: tomorrow.
0: No, we can't.
1: Oh, that's right.
0: Tomorrow we are not going.
1: It's going to be cold.
0: Yeah. Yeah. Ice out.
1: Anyway. Ice out. So, I don't know. I mean, I guess that could be the debate.
0: Wait, no, there should have been an absolute debate.
1: Was that it? We're not done? What do you mean?
0: We're done. The question.
1: Yeah.
0: Okay.
1: I thought you were saying you had more to say. I was like, dang, man. No, I thought you. No, I could listen to me.
0: No, It's over.
1: That's probably for the best.
0: And you should comment if you like how Luke asks his questions. You know, hey, we can have him do a few more.
1: And recommendations. I'm taking recommendations on how to get up better.
0: Oh, yeah. Let us know. So
1: don't send me recommendations on how to sleep better. I'm going to get mad.
0: What you need to do now. Like, follow, rate.
1: Comment. Most importantly, tell your friends. These two idiots ramble on about nothing.
0: Yeah.
1: For like 45 minutes to an hour every week.
0: Yeah.
1: And we're mostly, I think we're kind of funny. I think we're a little funny.
0: I think we can be. But not always.
1: That's true. But sometimes people might like learn how to have a good solid argument at the house.
0: I'm going to plug them again. I feel like we probably have a couple times. And by the time this one hits that station, I don't know. But WFNU, 94.1 Frogtown Radio.
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0: Still bonkers to me, but they're super cool organization.
1: Yeah.
0: Seriously, like our rad factor went up so high getting a part of that.
1: I wonder if we ever get to be live. You think we could do this live? We probably could because we've freestyle.
0: We've done it live before.
1: That's true.
0: We did a live show. And I don't know, maybe one day we'll do one there because they did say we could.
1: That's true.
0: There you go. That's it. I hope you all have a wonderful whatever day it is you're listening to this. We're out.
1: See you next time.

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And you just heard Stanley Jordan with Fun Dance. That's off his album Cornucopia. 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Jazz for the Soul is where I share jazz that moves my soul in hopes it will move your soul as well. I'm your host, Jeff Hankerson. Well, we're going to get right back into the music. This is Miles Davis from a compilation from the Columbia years, 55 to 85. This track is called Pinocchio.

From his album, This Is the Drum, that was Herbie Hancock with Hump. Coming up next, we've got Hugh Mascella. Hope I pronounced this right. Wananayu Wakula is the name of the track. Hope I got that right for you.

And from his album, Dear Lewis, that was Nicholas Payton with Blues in the Night, featuring Diane Reeves. And because Diane Reeves is one of the very best jazz vocalists out there, let's hear a little more from her. This is Freedom Dance.

And that was Lionel Hampton with his version of Gone with the Wind. Coming up next, this is Flim and the BBs with Midnight Crossing.

And you just heard Herbie Mann and Phil Woods with Jaylick off their album Beyond Brooklyn. And that is just about going to do it here tonight here on Jazz for the Soul on WFN ULP 94.1 FM in St. Paul, Frogtown Community Radio, streaming online at WFNU.org. 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We're going to head out tonight with a little more music from Cyrus Chestnut. This is Steps of Train. Have a great evening, a wonderful weekend, and be sure to listen to lots of jazz. 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

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We just heard Hello My Name Is from Sarah Morris, and before that, Make You Whole with Dilly Dally Alley. Coming up next, Jada Brown will share admiration.

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You just heard Ray Covington with Ride, and earlier in the hour, we enjoyed Broken Arrow from Preston Gunderson. 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
1: 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That was Ryan Skilly with Blind, following Smokin' Joe music from 04, I Try to Be So Kind. Coming up, we'll hear Echo Chamber by 09, so keep it locked right here.

Good morning. That was Pam Linton with Wildwood Flower from the album Songs of the Carter Family. And before that, Doyle Turner shared Family Tree. 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
1: We the nonviolent structure didn't appeal to us. 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It's just it doesn't appeal to us because it

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I ain't got no coffee. Got some tea though. Nah, I don't have sugar either. Got some blue agave though. Turmeric. Tell me that. And try some of this. It's hot though.

Welcome back to WFNU, Frogtown Community Radio, 94.1 FM. That was Johnny O'Neill with CD Track 1 from the album Brand New Day. And before that, you heard Root River Jam by Showed Me That You Love Me. Coming up next, we have Love Plus Effort with Hustle On. 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

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That was De Lakes with Pendulum of Appreciation from the album Heaven is a Silent Disco. And before that, we heard Baby Blue from Greybeat. Stick around as Night Audit is next with High Score, broadcasting the heart of the community.

drug deep in the summer, treatment in the winter. It doesn't get better, it just gets different. It doesn't get worse, it's always at its worst. It just gets shrouded in new terms and more distant. Drug deep in the summer, just as deep in the winter. So deep in snow that the cold doesn't shiver, the hand and the stone doesn't quiver when he throws it. So cold it ain't glass, but it shatters just like it, and breaks into a million reflections to show that niceness is just a guise, and poison is just a guide to the time when darkness fills space like light did. Off balance, fell to the challenge, like love on its flip side, and tightness of throat is coined as quiet, but silence can't disguise it. He's really a nice guy, he's just been bit by a bug that made home beneath skin and ripped veins so the flow couldn't nourish within. He can't fight it. I tell him to get right, I show him the flame I harbor and point out the candle in his heart, but he won't light it. I point like, how don't you see how bright it might get? Look at me, don't you want

0: lush forest. 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
1: 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You just heard A8 by Mama Rose, and before that, Skippy Stone with Stone. We'll hear Lift by Liam Moore after this.

line on your own. Live your life on your phone until you're dying alone. You know they don't really care. You could be spreading disease.

It's a beautiful morning here on WFNU Frogtown Community Radio, 94.1 FM. You just heard Katie Tessman with Treasure Trove single. And before that, we played GRW038RIP from Johnny Darko. Coming up next, get ready for The New Subconscious featuring Desdemona from Cassiopeia. 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

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You are a miracle. You have made it this far, and there is so much more work for you to do. You are beautiful beyond words. There is no one who can take this away from you. And anyone who tries will be dismissed.

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That was Dashboard Dandelion from Brianne Marie and the Front Porch Centers, following Om by QQRRKY. Up next, we'll hear Better Run by the Foxgloves. 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

Welcome back to WFNU, Frogtown Community Radio, 94.1 FM. That was Samuel Wilbur with Rachel Kenny on Another Answer. And before that, Casual Confusion with Falling Nation. Coming up next, you'll hear Fall In from Julia Wheaton. 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

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That system that kills the human spirit. We stand for something. To those dead souls inching along the freeways in their metal coffins, we

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That was Mystery in Large by Todd Michael Bratt from the album Beautiful Mind. And before that, 44KHC V1 from Ashburton. After a quick break, we'll dive into Dilly Dally Alley by Make You Whole, where Frogtown comes together.

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That was Life is a Struggle from High School for Recording Arts, preceded by Dury with Who's Laughing Now? Stay with us, because The Lookout by Fathom Lane is coming up next here on Local Voices. 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

0: got out of bed and came down the stairs. Saw papers and checks and a man standing there. And you were that man. Said you filed my divorce. She screamed in her hands and slipped out the door. Looked like a corpse and I fell on the floor. Grace washes over me. Yet I can't believe the grace of God would pardon me.
1: 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That was MSTR 2022.08.10A 4824 by Shame. And before that, The Sound of Eruption by Of the Orchard. Coming up next, we'll hear Raindrops from Amanda B. Perry. 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

what's up, Nally? You know how you rolling up to the top, man. If you trying to make a meal, you shortchanging yourself. You got more in you than you think. You know that's your

Good morning. This is Craig here on WFNU, Frogtown Community Radio, 94.1 FM. You just heard O2 Mally and Last Word with Doing Okay. And before that, Stokely with Weemy. Next up, Get Ready for the Longest Night by Sarah Morris.

money. Money was the cause. Oh yeah, that you gold diggers just stand up and applause.

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That last song was Cornbread Harris by Crying All Alone, following Recess is Over from Ganymede. 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

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You just heard Grey Beat and Hook Diggy with Diamond Mike, and before that, Twain with New and You. We've got more local music coming right up with Special and their song Hannah Spade.

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1: You're in the mix with Andre, and this is Rhythm Circuit. Welcome back, everyone. Whether you're listening live on the radio or streaming anywhere in the world, thanks for making Rhythm Circuit part of your week. If you're here in Minnesota, you know summer has definitely arrived. It's been a hot one lately, with long sunny days, warm nights, and the kind of weather that makes you want to roll the windows down, fire up the grill, or just find a cool place to unwind with some great music. For the next hour, that's exactly what we're going to do. I've put together another journey through Tech House and a few surprises along the way. Most of these tracks are brand new. Some have become modern classics, but every one of them earned its place in tonight's mix. This is your chance to leave the stress of the week behind. 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So wherever you're listening, at home, in the car, by the lake, or halfway around the world on TuneIn, turn it up, settle in, and let the music take over. 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
1: Good morning and welcome to the Morning Mood Swing. It is 10 a.m. here in St. Paul. This is DJ Sarah B. coming at you from the Mark U. studio. You're listening to 94.1 FM Frogtown Community Radio. And we're just going to get started for the day. Have a mixed bag, as always. Can always expect that here on the Mood Swing. Starting off a little slow with a song I just discovered recently, and haven't really taken a dive into this artist, The Army, The Navy, but this is a song off of a 2026 album called Fake Brave Life. It is Down Debbie Reservoir. After that, I have Pay Attention by Sudan Archives. This is off of a 2018 album called Sync. She's a favorite of mine, but I haven't listened to this one as much. She has been releasing all sorts of good stuff more recently, but this 2018 album, we'll see if you like this. You might want to dive in there. And to close the beginning of the show, the set today, I have Leaning Against the Wall. This is by Wolf Alice off of The Clearing, an album they released last year. So we are going to get started. Down Debbie Reservoir, Pay Attention, and Leaning Against the Wall. I hope you enjoy.

You just heard Wolf Alice. Before that was Sudan Archives. And before that was the Army, the Navy. That is a wrap for the first set of the morning here on the Morning Mood Swing. Thank you for tuning in from wherever you are, whether on 94.1 FM or our online stream via the internet. So, next set, I will get right into it. The first song comes from Saya Gray off of her mononymously titled Saya album from 2025. It is called, the song is called Lineback 22. She is a Canadian experimental pop rock artist. Yeah, I love this album. It's a great one if you haven't heard it yet. After that, I have a new single I can't stop listening to from East Coast indie rock artist Annabelle Dinda. It's called Whatever You Wanna, and I'm excited to hear more from this artist. Maybe an album is in the works, or this is a one-off single, but it's quite good. And to follow that, I have Rosebud by US Girls, which, ironically, they're actually also a Canadian band. And this is off of a 2018 album called In a Poem Unlimited. So, Lineback 22, Whatever You Wanna, and Rosebud. I hope you enjoy.

That was Rosebud by US Girls. For that, Whatever You Wanna by Annabelle Dinda. And before that, Line Back 22 by Saya Gray. Hope you enjoyed those last three songs. And hitting the halfway point of the Mood Swing show today. Great stuff to come. We're going to slowly bump up the BPM. Starting in a couple minutes here, we'll start out with a great track from Miss Ray off of a 2020 album called Wow Is Now. This is How They Shine. After that, a track called La Perla, and this is from Peruvian DJ and artist Sofia Cortesis. And this is off of a 2021 album called Fresia Magdalena. And to close this set, I have Seen Tea, Seen Me, and this is by Zaimina Sarinyana. And this is off of a 2025 album called Existencia Kamikaze. Fun album titles, honestly, this whole set is full of fun album titles. She is a Mexican pop alternative artist. I believe this is a cover, but I'm not sure, and I'll fact check that while you enjoy How They Shine, La Perla, and Seen Tea, Seen Me.

You just heard Scene T, Scene Me, an original by Zaimina Sarnyana. Before that, you heard La Perla from Sofia Cortesis and How They Shine by Miss Ray. So next up, we have... I have a couple more songs for you here on the Morning Mood Swing with yours truly, DJ Sarah B. Hope you've enjoyed so far. But yeah, four more wonderful songs to send you on your way today. Next set, the first three are one, Adeline from Water From Your Eyes, and this is off of a 2019

And to follow that, I have Get Off the Internet by Le Tigre, and this is off of a 2001 album, From the Desk of Mr. Lady. We'll start there with these three, and then I have one more song for the end. We'll send you on your way, but yeah, hope you enjoy these next three: Adeline, Erase You, and Get Off the Internet.

You just heard Get Off the Internet by Le Tigre. Before that, Erase You by ESG. And before that was Adeline by Water From Your Eyes. Hope you enjoyed those last three songs. I have but one more song for you before we get back into the rest of the day. For those tuned in, thank you for listening wherever you started, wherever you are. I appreciate the ears. And yeah, this next song, last song of the Morning Mood Swing on this Saturday, is Our Day Will Come by Ruby and the Romantics. Throwing it back to 1963 with this Ohio-based group and lead singer. Just an amazing voice. I believe she is the surviving member of this group and still resides in Ohio. That is Ruby Nash. Yeah. I'll let this song play out for until the rest of the day. Until the end of the show is really what I mean to say. And I suppose the rest of the day. So, to send you in is Ruby and the Romantics. I'll be back next week. Thank you for your ears. Keep taking care of yourselves and your neighbors and your people, wherever you are, in St. Paul, in Frogtown, or elsewhere. This is DJ Sarah B signing off. And enjoy. 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

0: Welcome to the Midday Escape. I'm your host, Philip Gracia, and it's Friday. Welcome to the weekend here on WFNULP 94.1 FM in St. Paul, where you're going to get a smooth mix of soul and R&B for the next hour to reset your day. Let's settle in and listen to some fresh new music. And this is for La Familia. This is Danny Lee, Bella Dose, and Brandon Bills. But to let you know, what you heard first off was something new from Lucky Day called Nowhere Fast. And that's where I hope you guys are going to stay for the next hour, is locked in and listening to the sounds of the Midday Escape. Here we go.
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That was Alana Brissett Perez with Bird's Eye View. I've got a bird's eye view looking out from the Mark Hughes studio over St. Paul. And then we had Foreign from Sinead Harnett. And then leading off the set was La Familia from Danny Lee, Bella Dose, and Brandon Bills. That was a beautiful blend of soulful vocals and some smooth production in that as well. It's a perfect way to ease into the afternoon, where today I have two spotlight artists. We've got Zoe Capri and Girlfriend as our spotlight artists today. We figured we'd do something special today for the first Friday in July. Up next, we've got Juan Moore with Alone With You, Easy from Anna Wise and Xavier Omar. And then Alone Together from Daily and Marcia Ambrosius. 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
1: That reminds me of how powerful simple melodies can be. There's real stories wrapped up in great R&B, and this is a place you'll get it right here on WFNULP 94.1 FM in St. Paul. And this is the Midday Escape. I'm your host, Philip Gracia, and we've reached a time in the show where we're going to play our spotlight artist. This week we have two, with Zoe Capri and Girlfriend. First off, we're going to go with Zoe Capri with Go, made by Pete, helped her out on that. Highbury Corner, also from Zoe Capri. And then finishing off the set will be Girlfriend with All You Need and Sideways. You are listening to the Midday Escape. Enjoy the sounds of our feature artist of the week.

Shout out to Cape Verde's men's national soccer team. We take on Argentina this afternoon at 5 o'clock Central. I'll be watching. I know my family will be watching. We're so proud of what our country, our home country. You know, everybody's got a home country. Sooner or later, it all adds up. And so proud, so proud. So let's keep the show rolling. Here's the second Zoe Capri.

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Our week's spotlight artists were Zoe Capri and Girlfriend, two emerging artists bringing fresh perspective and contemporary soul to R&B. Let's hear it. Let's hear what makes people unique in sounds. And this next song, Gigi, with My Muse, and then we've got Gina with Miss Your Touch, and Conversation Pit from Junetober. 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I'm your host, Philip Gracia, and we're winding down.

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that modern soul continues to shine. Music that lets you slow down and enjoy the moment. That's how we're going to close out today's show. Slow Jams from Chris Brown featuring Lucky Day. And that's today's Midday Escape. Thank you for spending part of your day with me. And we'll see you again next week. Happy 4th. Be safe. Happy 5th for Independence Day for Cape Verde. 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

0: right. It's Wesley Wright, your unbougie foodie. I am on the road, as I will probably forever be. But I am sitting down with a very special person, my cousin, Amanda White. That's right. We're in Los Angeles. If you don't know already, you know, past story that I've shared with you, I'm in Los Angeles. And right now, we're just having a conversation about food. And the reason why I'm talking to her, too, is because, yes, we know today is July 4th, but, you know, this one here likes to cook often. You know, but, you know, she's a mom of seven.
1: Yes, I am.
0: And Ingenuity is her middle name. But so we're going to be talking about what she's making this week or this weekend, as well as some ingenious stuff that she's actually been
1: being
0: creative. Right, exactly. So first off, Amanda, thank you so much for allowing me to sit down with you and have this conversation, cousin. I appreciate it.
1: You're welcome. Good morning, everybody.
0: Yes. You've not really had an opportunity to, don't worry, you've not had an opportunity to, like, really know about my show or what it's all about. My show is really about having conversations with people about food.
1: Okay.
0: And so it is, and it's at any time or any place. Hello, I'm telling y'all, we're in her backyard right now. The barbecue is going to be happening today, so.
1: Gemini's world, baby.
0: Yeah. If y'all are out there doing barbecue and everything, yeah, make sure you kind of like talk to your friends and neighbors and everything about it, because, you know, make them jealous. I cook some food and you can't have any. No. But no, listen, she's a really great cook. Like I said, she has got to be very creative with what she creates for her family and everything. And today is no different. We're going to just kind of like jump right into it and just have a conversation about everything, food. What are you making today?
1: Well, today I got my baby back ribs, I got my pork ribs, I got my beef ribs, I got rib tips, I got leaves, I got links. I got my chicken wings. I'm making chicken shish kebabs. I got my baked mac and cheese. I got my greens, my yams, my cornbread. Yes.
0: She's feeding the nation.
1: Yes. I got seven. Yes. We're nine deep, so we eat.
0: Hey. And I appreciate that. She definitely invited me over, y'all.
1: Yes.
0: You know, so I'm going to have to make an appearance after, yes, this interview and everything. So, but listen, I know I'm going to use what we talked about even before the show started.
1: Okay.
0: You mentioned about being creative with creating food for your family. What was that you were sharing with me?
1: Well, I was fried chicken. Telling about my pickle fried chicken. So one day I was making chicken, and you know, normally I clean my meat with vinegar, and I ran out of vinegar. So I had a pickle jar, hot pickle juice. And I'm like, you know, it got vinegar in it. Let me go ahead and marinate my meat in this pickle juice. So I marinate my meat in the pickle juice, season it, did everything, little good stuff to it, add it to the fry, add it to the flour, and let it, you know, my oil got hot. And as I fried it, baby, you could smell the pickle. If you're a pickle lover, with every bite and the crunch, it is just so, yes.
0: Delicious.
1: Oh, my God, just talking about it. But we did pickle fried chicken that day. I had mashed potatoes. I had greens, of course, mac and cheese, my baked beans, cornbread with some honey on top. Oh, my gosh, you can't go wrong when you add honey on your cornbread. What?
0: You're right. You know, there's something, I don't know.
1: It gives it like a, I don't know.
0: A sweetness.
1: A sweetness, cake-y. But it's like a, I don't know, it's like a cakey taste.
0: Yeah, that's what I was going to say.
1: So,
0: yeah.
1: What made me did it was one day, I had butter, but I ran out of butter. I didn't have that much to do the whole cornbread.
0: Right.
1: So I'm like, you know, little honey. Honey can't go wrong.
0: Right.
1: I must have drizzled that baby up there and let it sit. Cut it up, and when it was time to cut the cornbread, my kids was like, Mom, this is cornbread. I'm like, yeah. They like, can we get more?
0: This tastes like cake.
1: I'm like, you ate, you know, you ate your portion already. They like, but you're not going to make more? I'm like, make more. So every time I fry chicken, fish, I don't care what I'm cooking, my kids be like, Mom, you doing that cornbread? Don't forget the honey. Yeah. I be like, oh my gosh.
0: Listen, once they find out something is really good and it works, they're gonna hop on it.
1: At first, they was like, huh, pickled chicken, honey on a cornbread. I'm like, don't knock it till you try it.
0: And
1: it's not too sweet. It's just right. So when they tried it, it's like, okay. So I start making a bigger portion, a longer pan.
0: Right.
1: It don't last a day. It don't last a day. They eat the cornbread like it's cake. Like, I'm like, it's cornbread. It's not cake. And the way they eat it, you'll think it's cake.
0: Big, nice, big slices.
1: Yes.
0: Exactly.
1: Yes.
0: What is it like, you know, we come from, we're Belizean American.
1: Yes,
0: so
1: we
0: folks,
1: are.
0: You know, they probably are like, I always seem to have to explain, you know, being a Belizean American and our culture and the type of foods and so forth that we eat. Yes, we know that, you know, the conversation currently right now, July 4th, is that for black people? And this, blah, blah, blah. People celebrate it. People do. What do Belizeans do?
1: We have fun. We get together and we celebrate. It's like a big festival when your whole family and friends get together, because we all come together. We cook. You know what I'm saying? We have our music. The kids come out.
0: Right.
1: You know, we mingle.
0: Right. You know, and while it may not be America, you know, it's just the fact that here's another opportunity for us to actually get together and have some good food.
1: Yes.
0: You know, and who's going to actually deny that or be like, no, I don't want to do that?
1: Once when they hear it's a family get together, it's like a potluck when I say a family get together, because everybody gets to bring a portion,
0: a little something
1: of what they want.
0: Right.
1: And once when we come together, oh my gosh. Once we come together and everybody bring their dish and everybody get to eating, it's a party that you can't miss. It's like a party in your mouth. I'm telling you, the food be so good. Oh my gosh. With the coconut rice, the coconut milk. I'm just thinking about it now. Let me stop.
0: Who is this? You told us all the meats that are on the menu.
1: Yes.
0: What else is actually going to be on the menu?
1: So, I did. Well, I'm really not doing much, but I'm doing my dirty rice, that's for sure.
0: Okay.
1: And my little sides, I got my baked beans, I got my macaroni, I got some greens I'm doing, I got some yams I'm doing. I'm not doing my greens in the can, no baby, I'm doing it the right way. We gotta clean them babies.
0: Salt,
1: yes.
0: Rinse,
1: yes.
0: Repeat.
1: All the good stuff.
0: So there's nothing brown in the bottom.
1: No, no.
0: I heard that there's some dessert that's on the secret menu.
1: That's my son. He's making a banana pudding. So it is banana pudding. It's a little twist of Oreo and wafers. Oh, you got to try it. His banana pudding is one of a kind because, you know, I'm like a critic. When I eat food, I be sitting there and try to taste to see what it is.
0: Right.
1: And I got some of the recipes down, but not all of it. It's one main ingredient that I'm telling him, I know what it is, but it's at the tip of my tongue, but I don't know what it is. And it's something that Belizeans use every day. And I'm like, wow. So he's real creative in his baking.
0: Okay.
1: Yes.
0: Well, dang, I hope I get a chance to have some of that, because, yeah, I don't know, we put our heads together, we might be
1: and
0: able
1: if
0: to
1: y'all
0: find
1: some,
0: out.
1: And if y'all some 420 babies, y'all know how to make that Kool-Aid, that lemonade, that iced tea, baby. You know what I mean?
0: She is hilarious. But since you're going there, I know across this nation, yeah, we are becoming a bit more cannabis,
1: yes.
0: Cannabis conscious or cannabis friendly.
1: Yes.
0: Tell us a little bit about your experience with canna butter, and maybe do you make canna butter or do you?
1: I make it for myself,
0: right.
1: But if I'm with my friends or my family, and I probably made a brownie cake, or I probably made a cheesecake or banana pudding, cupcake. I probably made something that had cannabis in it, and they're like, and I have to tell you, when you eat it, don't eat it like it's a regular, you know what I'm saying? Don't eat like it's a regular cookie or a regular cake, because once when you taste it, baby, you're going to know in due time. Yeah, and then I'll be looking at you telling you, like, I told you not to eat the whole thing. You will be stuck. Yes. I'm telling you, it's crazy. You can make it in a Kool-Aid. You can make it in all type of ways.
0: I've had this conversation with someone on my show talking about, you know, making all these different, and this is before, you know, we had the opportunity to really talk about cannabis, like,
1: wow,
0: and so forth. So it was more of, okay, well, I kind of do it this, and I do this. So it was kind of like an undertone in the community or whatever. But then after that, after it was like, okay, well, now it's been lowered to, you know, a different, what do they call it? I forgot what the terminology is, whatever, but basically it's not considered that much of a health risk, sort of.
1: No, I mean, I feel it was grown out the dirt, so it was made for us to use. Me personally, if I want to make my butter, I probably want to make pancakes or breakfast or something. Mm. And, you know, I get my little butter, unsalted. You know, you get your good weed, you grind it up, you know, and you sit there and you cook that baby. You fry it. You keep cooking and stirring, and you add as much as butter as you want. It depends on how many pancakes you're making. And your day would be, you have a smile on your face.
0: Yeah.
1: You'll be cheesing. Wait, can't go wrong.
0: Wait a minute. Why are you so in such a good mood in the morning, right after breakfast? None of your business.
1: Mm-hmm.
0: None of your business.
1: Try them pancakes, baby. Try them pancakes.
0: I don't know. I wonder if there has ever been anyone that probably, I know how you're feeling about bacon or whatever. We really don't have to talk about that. But I'm just saying, have they ever had cannabis bacon or something along those lines?
1: So when I have little parties and little get-togethers, I have a regular cake for the kids,
0: right,
1: and I have the adult cake. So the adult cake will be sitting on the high table.
0: Right.
1: So, you know, I let the adults know, you know, this is what it is.
0: Right.
1: And if you're not about 420, don't touch it. So at the end of the day, when they hear 420, they know what I'm getting at.
0: What do you mean? No, I mean, you don't have to.
1: Yeah, no, I mean, a little 2020 fan.
0: Yeah.
1: But, you know, they like it. It's like, Amanda, you made that butter? Like, yeah, right here in my house. Like, you standing right here talking to me. I was stirring
0: right,
1: it all
0: exactly
1: together. And you wasn't paying me attention. So once when you get it up and going, and you know, you mix it in your batter, you glaze, and once when you get through baking it, you have a little glaze on top. You know, you decorate it. Baby.
0: Mm. All right. Well, hey.
1: Carrot cake. Oh, my God.
0: Is it good in carrot cake or what? Well, okay. Cool. So carrot cake is already in itself moist.
1: You could do it in a carrot cake. You could do it in a red velvet cake. Peach cobbler.
0: I even heard it was done in bread pudding.
1: Yes. Yes, baby. Yes. You'll be eating and just smiling.
0: Oh, no.
1: Feeling good. Everything will be funny.
0: Oh, man.
1: Yes.
0: Well, you know, the great thing about having conversations about, you know, with my relatives is that, one, because we are on the level of, our culture is a lot about food, too. The things that we create, the things that we are so used to is really centered around food. Yes, there's soca punta, you know, music, you know, parades, you know, other things. But food is like, and relaxation.
1: Yes, you know? It is. Because, like I say, I got 7. So all of them be like, mommy, I'm hungry. You got to get creative.
0: Exactly.
1: So I'll be like, nachos. They'd be like, huh? So you got to spice it up. I'd be like, Dorito nachos. Everybody be like, hey. But what flavor you getting? I get like 4 different variety of flavor of Doritos. And you cook your meat just like how you do your tacos.
0: Right.
1: You know what I'm saying? And you have all your tomatoes and your lettuce and whatever else you put on your nachos. And when you serve them Dorito nachos to the babies, they go, all you hear is, yeah. Mom, it's good. Dorito nachos, yeah, we like those. So you got to put the Dorito in the nachos. You just can't say nachos because they're going to be looking like nachos. Yeah, put the Dorito in the nachos, baby.
0: There is actually a place, it's called, well, he's a vendor. He's called Shaw.
1: And, oh, yeah?
0: Yes. And what you're, I mean, definitely you all are doing something very similar.
1: Because my Dorito nachos is meaty, baby.
0: No, exactly.
1: Especially when I'm doing the shrimps and the steak. Oh my God, what? It's different varieties. You got shrimp nachos with the steak. You got chicken nachos. That, you know what I'm saying? It's all type of nachos. And chicken nachos.
0: If that's the case, then, you know, that steak and shrimp, that's, what do they call it?
1: That right there.
0: Surf and turf Dorito nachos.
1: Oh, my
0: God. You put the name on it. They'll be like, what?
1: He's like, put the name on it. I haven't thought about that.
0: Put the name on it. We're going to have surf and turf Dorito nachos.
1: Oh,
0: and I'll be like, what is that?
1: Yes.
0: Come on. And even people will be...
1: Make a Dorito burrito.
0: May come up with a little side hustle with that. Because who is doing that? There's no one doing that. I mean,
1: creative.
0: Like I said, there's a young a person, a young man. When I say young, you know, I'm older. His vendor it's called Shaw. And basically, you can go and take any bag of potato chips.
1: Get out of here.
0: To his shop, if you would, and you will cut that up the long way, open it up, you will be able to pick beef or chicken and all the other fixings.
1: Get out of here.
0: Yeah. Rice, beans, corn, just a multitude of other stuff, whatever.
1: That sounds great.
0: And people just, you know, literally they walk up and it's any size bag. I mean, he will, you know, based upon, you know, what size you're going to bring him or whatever, he's going to be like, oh, that's $10, that's $12 or something like that.
1: Oh, I'm already knowing.
0: Initially, it is just that. You know, people are bringing their Doritos, their Lay's. Now, Lay's, of course, is going to be different because
1: it's going to get a little mushy after a while.
0: Yes, but some people, I have seen some people do it. Doritos and regular, you know, tortilla corn chips or whatever.
1: Or they do the hot fries, hot Cheetos. Oh, my God.
0: And so that is what he is doing. And, yeah, he's... Don't let me have to slip it.
1: Me personally, if I was going to do my steak and my shrimp, I have the hot fries drizzling with the cheese and the green onions and sour cream. Yes, baby, finger looking good.
0: Make that or whatever someday. Soon.
1: Take a picture and show. I'm about to send it to you, invite you over for a plate so you can let everybody know.
0: Correct.
1: How it really is. And then you're going to be looking like, cousin. But
0: where's another plate?
1: Man, I go my little meat market that I go to.
0: Mm-hmm.
1: When I get that rabbi meat, I get him to chop my steak up like taco meat or like burrito meat, because it'd be like nice and thick and chunky.
0: Right.
1: Oh my gosh, you can't go wrong when you get the seasoning and cooking that baby. Can't go wrong. The kids be like, "Mommy, got any more?" Mom.
0: Is there another?
1: Plug. So I learned when I do stuff like that and I go big, I make sure it's enough. So they don't have to be like, oh, it ain't no more. It's enough leftover.
0: Now, because you have to make a large amount like that, do you make like over an amount and then probably freeze some, put it in the refrigerator?
1: Freeze.
0: And she's like, there ain't nothing
1: left. Freeze. When I cook, I cook, and my kids eat. I let them eat. There's no limitation on eating, or no, you can't eat, or I'm watching your plate telling you that's too much. Go ahead. Because when I fix the plate, they, Mom, you didn't put enough. So I let them go ahead and build their own plate and make their own plate. And I'm looking like, well, can you eat all that?
0: Right.
1: It comes to Doritos. Them kids are like, they can eat. They eat. I'm like, oh my gosh. So when I make a big portion, I always try to put a nice little something aside, so if I do want to fall back and have something to myself.
0: Right, exactly.
1: It don't never work, because them kids are finding. Mom, you still got me here? I'm like, oh my God, can you make a Dorito burrito? I'm like, oh my God. My kids is hilarious, though. There are. Well, leftovers, I be trying to make leftovers, but they don't let it exist. No, because as soon as I tell them the food is done, and they see I'm not standing in the kitchen no more, I'm sitting down, Mom, we're ready to eat. Well, and it's not that, they're not coming one time, they coming. So by the time it's time for bed, they already got their bath clothes ready, took their bath, and they be ready, out. The game is playing them.
0: Good.
1: They're holding on to the controller or just out. I be looking like, wow. My kids, they love to eat. They love to eat. Chili spaghetti. I love my chili spaghetti.
0: Come on.
1: I can't help it.
0: Talk about that for a minute, because I don't know. We're going to have to kind of like collaborate or something like that, because clearly I...
1: And when I say chili. When I say chili spaghetti, some people just hear chili and they run to the store and it'd be like Denny's chili or they'll probably get chili with beans. I'm like, when you ate my spaghetti, did you taste any beans or any Denny's? It was some type of chili. What did you use? I'm like, I can't tell you all that. But some people, if they're familiar with the chili spaghetti, yes, that baby is meaty, bomb. You'll be full. You won't know what to do. Because my kids be like, Mom, cornbread. I'm like, yep, go right ahead. Fried chicken, go right ahead. But
0: this is all in the creativity, y'all.
1: It gets to be.
0: What would happen if we decided... Now, mind you, yes, they'll be like, Americans coming over, whatever. But they get down there. I'm thinking way ahead. Like, what if we needed to migrate to Belize?
1: Oh, my God.
0: And, you know, all of a sudden we start bringing all these wonderful different things. I would just say, I'm sorry, the surf and turf Dorito nachos.
1: Yes, that
0: would
1: sounds
0: be
1: good.
0: Fire in Belize.
1: That will go.
0: Fly.
1: Because, like, when my kids have their little parties, my little kids, I'll be having little get-together little parties, and I'll be like, what do you want? I'll be like, because hot dogs is lame. Don't nobody do hot dogs no more. Yeah. And they look like, Mom, for real? Dorito nachos. I'm like, I already know. Sometimes I add my chili in the Dorito nachos to spice it up. You know what I'm saying? That's how you do it. That's how you do it. When you see a kid that's sitting there picking and playing with your food, something ain't right.
0: Right, exactly.
1: But when you seeing them tearing that baby up and they coming back talking about they want more, you know that baby could cook. Okay, you ain't trying to throw a little too much on me, but you know, I can do what I do.
0: I love it. When it comes down to, and yes, fine, the chili spaghetti, I get it.
1: Okay.
0: Then chili, just by itself.
1: Yes.
0: With beans or without?
1: No. So you're going to make me end up telling you.
0: I'm not trying to tell you. No secrets.
1: Like, one day I was making spaghetti, and there was like, spaghetti again? I said, huh? They was like, Mom, we like your spaghetti. We like the meatballs and everything that you put in there, but can you make it taste a little different? I'm like, taste a little different? I'm like, how can you make spaghetti taste a little different? So I'm going to tell y'all what type of chili it was. I had a brick chili. So, you know, I have a big family, so I used the whole chili because, you know, the brick chili is real meaty with the ground beef, with the sausage that I got chopped up. Oh, my gosh. I'm not even finna just do y'all like that, but the shredded cheese. Oh, my gosh. Yes. It tastes so bomb. I'm telling you, when you serve that and you mix it all together, when you see it get right, you add your sauce. Because you got to let the chili, you know, do what it do with the noodles and cheese. Then you add your sauce. And when you see that baby loosening up and it's coming together with that smell, I serve mine with sour cream. I don't know how y'all like it. But you add that cheese, that Parmesan cheese, and the little shredded cheese. Oh, my God.
0: See, I told you she likes to talk about
1: with
0: food.
1: With the meatballs.
0: This is the right family. This is the right person to talk about food and everything with. That's why we have these conversations.
1: I'm going to throw y'all on another one. What y'all know about the fettuccine meatballs? You know how they got the chicken Alfredo?
0: Yeah.
1: I remixed it with the meatballs, baby. What you know about the tuna one, too?
0: Wait.
1: Tuna Alfredo.
0: Tuna Alfredo?
1: With the shrimps. See, I'm telling y'all a little too much of my little mixture, baby. Yes. I'm telling you, when you have kids, you have to be creative and know how to mix things and know how to make it taste right. Because me, when I'm cooking, I'm tasting.
0: Of course.
1: Because if it don't taste right, I'm not serving it. Because they're going to be looking at you like, what is this? I have a kid, one kid that got a mouth. Mom, what is this? That don't look right, and I'm not eating it. I'd be like, what? You better taste it before you judge it. And when they get to eating it, meatballs. Yeah, well, what's this white sauce? It's called Alfredo sauce, baby. Remember we was eating when I made the chicken and the broccoli? Yeah, I remixed it with the meatballs. Then I went kind of ghetto and made one with tuna and shrimp.
0: I want to know about that.
1: Shredded cheese.
0: The tuna, though, is it from, like, the can?
1: Yeah, you can use your canned tuna, bag tuna, however you want to use your tuna. Me, personally, I used the can. I drained all the oil, all the juice stuff off. Season it, chop my onions, celery, bell peppers, you know, all that good stuff up. However y'all make y'all tuna, I ain't trying to tell y'all how to make mine, but
0: yeah,
1: now with the little bell peppers, all that good stuff. Me, I don't like my eggs in big boats, so I get the grater and I grate my eggs.
0: Okay. Ooh.
1: Yeah. Okay. It's a different texture and taste to it. So once when you grate your eggs, you know, you crack your tuna up in there. So me personally, I have a big family, so I'm going to use like probably 9, probably 10 cans of tuna.
0: Okay.
1: Okay. You get like no more than 3 cans of sauce because you don't want it too saucy. You don't want it too dry. You just want it right. But when you get through making all that together and you put it in the oven and you let it do what it do because you'll sprinkle your cheese and all that good stuff on it and let it bake. Oh my gosh. When it get that little pretty golden brown, you serve it. Let me know how that was. It's bomb. It goes good with cornbread, y'all. Cornbread. I don't know what it is with cornbread and chicken.
0: I was just about to say, there's a running consistency
1: salad,
0: here.
1: With you know what I'm saying? Oh, yes. I love cornbread. My kids love cornbread. Cornbread. I just love cornbread. I'm still trying to figure out how to stuff things inside the cornbread.
0: Really?
1: Yes, like certain meats.
0: Okay.
1: You know, so it could be still, you know, cut like a cornbread, but when you bite into it, you'll have the juice and all the good stuff on the inside. I'm still trying to figure it out, but I get that all down packed. And when I get it, I'm going to let you know, cousin.
0: Mm.
1: Yes.
0: I feel like there's a certain way.
1: Steak or something.
0: That's what I was just thinking. I mean, it can't be like really big, heavy pieces of steak.
1: It's going to be shredded.
0: Correct. Or maybe shaved a bit or something like that.
1: There you go, with a little greens up in there.
0: Shaved would actually work because then, you know, once you pour that in and then...
1: It's not so heavy. It'd be sitting right there.
0: And it's almost... I'm just going to say, not really, like not like a lasagna, but you know how you do that layer, and then you put your meat, and then you put another layer, you know, and so forth. Come on.
1: I know. I can taste it.
0: So when you cut into it, it's like, wait a minute, what's that?
1: What?
0: Yes, it is exactly what you think that it is.
1: Well, just exactly what you think it is.
0: No, for real, exactly. I know my cousin is, you have my other cousin, her brother, at the store getting stuff. What is he getting?
1: Well, today's 4th of July, and I'm having my 17-year-old son make his banana pudding. And he is so secretive about his banana pudding. I'm shocked he told his uncle the recipe and everything that
0: what?
1: He need. Yes. He got on the phone and was like, okay.
0: Whisper, he walked off.
1: Yeah, uncle, you're going to need double this, double that, and that. So his banana pudding is a little twist with Oreos and vanilla wafer.
0: Okay.
1: And the bananas, I had them at a strawberry one, and the strawberry one goes like that. But the banana pudding, period, with the Oreos and the wafer, it goes. I'm trying to tell you, I've had him make one on the Golden Graham pie crust.
0: Ooh.
1: Set that baby in the refrigerator and let some Cool Whip sit on it, decorate it. And when is it time to serve and y'all do eat it, oh my gosh, you're going to be like... I should have thought of this a long time ago. The two cookies mixed together. Oh, no, my God.
0: So good.
1: It's good.
0: We're going to see because... No. I don't mean it like that. I sounded like I was about to judge and be like, well, we're going to see. No, that's not...
1: You're going to love it. You're going to be like, okay, little cousin, let's see.
0: I know I will. Like, there's just so many things that got to happen today and everything.
1: Yes,
0: so
1: it's going down.
0: Yeah,
1: fireworks, yeah. Music. Hopefully my pool will get put up and we'll be in the pool big popping today. Like, what?
0: Yes. That's a lot of work. You got to be doing a lot of stuff over there.
1: That's why all these kids is for. They go help put them together.
0: Okay.
1: We put the last one together. It took us an hour to put the... Because it was a big, huge pool.
0: Okay.
1: So this one is not that big, so they should be able to manage.
0: All right.
1: They want to get in the pool and get wet. They got to work. They even sent me and watched me slave and put it together. I think not. I'll be sitting on the side with my
0: wine. If
1: y'all
0: want to have fun with it, y'all got to help with it.
1: Uh-huh. Basically. Because I'm going to be like, this is what you need. This is what you need to do. Let's pull it out. Let's get this together. Everybody got a part into putting the pool together.
0: That's good.
1: I mean, they want to play. They want to get wet. Hey.
0: Yeah, you gotta play. You gotta
1: help out.
0: Pay to play. No.
1: Yes.
0: You gotta pay the price.
1: Yes.
0: You know, and just a little bit of work. But you know, it's all in good fun. It's, you know, hanging out with families and family. Period. What is something that you wish that you could like cook, a master cooking that you, not so much that you like haven't felt confident in, but just like, you know, you probably have seen because her mom's a good cook too.
1: And I was just about to get on that. So my mom, when I was coming up, she used to show me how to cook the Belizean food with the coconut rice and beans. So I kind of venture off and have my own family now. I haven't really been cooking like that.
0: Right.
1: So one day when I tried to do it, oh my gosh, I'm like, Mom. She said, what? I said, I'm making a big mess over here.
0: No.
1: I need your help. She said, well, what is it you're trying to do? I said, I'm trying to make the beans and rice. She said, well, what did you do? I said, I did my rice. I said, I got my beans. I said, so how do you get it all?
0: Marry them together.
1: She said, Amanda, you're supposed to put the rice and coconut milk in the beans, Amanda. How you forget? How you forget? I said, Mom, it's been so long since I cooked like this.
0: Right.
1: But one day my kids kept saying, Mom, you always cooking American food. We go cook some Belizean food.
0: I cannot. Seriously?
1: I got the oxtail. Everything was down packed. When it came from the rice and beans, I wanted to cry. It looked like a ball of rice with beans stuck here and there.
0: Oh, no.
1: My mom was like, your fire is too high. You didn't put enough water in. You mixed it too much. I'm like, tell me something. I forgot. But I'm learning. Okay. I'm learning. And that's the biggest thing I need to get back down pack is my Belizean tradition food.
0: Right.
1: And certain things I could do and certain things I just forgot because I just stopped doing. She's like, how you forget? I'm like, Mom, you have seven kids.
0: Right, when you don't do it.
1: And they want macaroni every day or they want you to make burritos every day, tacos every day. I'd be like, hey, it's other type of food out here besides this, you know?
0: No, for sure.
1: Venture off. So when I start venturing them off to new things, they be looking like, huh? I get to eat it. Y'all sure that I want barbecue? They get like, oh, that look good. Can I try? You got your own plate.
0: Right.
1: Why you want to eat off my plate? Eat your own. But once when they get a taste of my food, they be like, I'm like, yeah, so that little piece of meat you took off my plate, can I get my meat back? They be like, You gotta have fun with your kids.
0: But see, I think this is important to mention, you know, since when it comes down to having conversations like this, you know, and culture-wise, it is important for us to have those moments of focusing back on the foods from our culture, you know, otherwise we're going to forget it.
1: Man.
0: Or, and not in the sense of just forget it, period, but just how to prepare it, or how to, you know, to present it the way that you have had it in the past, you know? And it's... I think when it's a lot of our elders are passing away.
1: Yes.
0: And with those elders are also those recipes or those, because let's just say you were going to do that again, and I'm quite sure that you've gotten better with it.
1: Oh, yes, I have.
0: But let's just say, you know, now your children are, hey, you know, my mom used to make Louisiana food or whatever. She used to stew chicken, rice and beans.
1: Yeah, potato salad,
0: right,
1: planted.
0: All of that. And they're like, dang, I want to make one or I want to make some or whatever.
1: That's...
0: with your elders are not
1: that's
0: here.
1: My second son, Shannon, so he'll sit.
0: You think he's picking up the mantle and,
1: girl,
0: and doing that?
1: I mean,
0: that?
1: Boy, cousin, he'll sit and he'll watch me clean my meat, marinate my meat. Next thing I know, he get to asking questions like, Mom, why you put so much seasoning? And I said, well, it's a lot of us and it's a lot of meat.
0: Exactly.
1: So if you want your food to taste right, you got to season it. He said, so how do you know if it's right? I said, well, me personally, I season because it's a lot of meat. When it look nice and pretty and mixed.
0: Right.
1: You know, sometimes you got to taste your seasoning to see if it's too salty or what's missing. He said, huh? That's a lot of raw meat you mixing in. I said, you're just tasting the seasoning,
0: right,
1: baby.
0: Exactly.
1: Don't worry about the meat. It's going to be cooked. You're not eating the meat. You're just tasting your fingers.
0: Right.
1: So he said, well, how do you make bacon and how do you do this? And I said, first of all, you start off with your fire low.
0: Yeah.
1: And make sure your area is clean at all times. You hear me? So when you dirty a dish, you over there clean at the same time while you're cooking. Because I ain't the maid, baby.
0: Yeah.
1: No, but I showed them little basic things. Oatmeal. I showed them how to do pancakes, bacon, sausages. His main thing he wanted to do was a steak. I'm like, baby, you're not ready for it. Ooh. Because when he cook, he like his fire high.
0: Oh.
1: And when I keep trying to tell him, this is how you're burning everything up.
0: Yeah.
1: Then you wondering why this part is cooking, this part ain't cooked yet. Because your fire is high. You got to keep it low, friend. Keep it low. So I'm showing him how to do it. He's getting there. He's getting there.
0: There's not a lot of Belizean or chefs that do, yeah, they'll do Caribbean, they'll do Jamaican or whatever, but I don't see
1: Belizean.
0: A lot of Belizean chefs that focus on cuisines. And I think, I know that there is one that I'm very familiar with, but he's in Belize. Gosh, I can't, his name is Chef Sean.
1: Okay.
0: Very nice guy, but he's literally goes around. He's not like goes around to the popular places to just try to be an influencer or something like that. He literally will go to a village, go to the smaller places, and sit with, you know, people that are actually making these dishes that we're familiar with.
1: Wow.
0: So I won't say that he's like an Anthony Bourdain, because he's Belizean. He's there. Not like he's going to another country and so forth. But it's just the fact that there's not many. There's not any here that
1: no,
0: I'm familiar with.
1: I haven't really ran into it. It used to be.
0: Right.
1: It used to be. Now it's more Jamaicans.
0: Yes.
1: Because some of them, you got some of them that they don't have family to take on their business. You have some people that do want to have their business to stand out. You got some that got family that don't want to work and do nothing.
0: Mm.
1: Because it was a good one that I was going to. I'm not going to call the name out.
0: Ooh.
1: But the lady had to go through surgery or something.
0: Mm-hmm.
1: And she had stopped working for her little surgery.
0: Are we calling? We can talk, say about names. What are you talking about?
1: I'm good.
0: Oh, no.
1: And she had a lot of help. You know, food was real good. There was a lot of people there to help her, but they wouldn't run the business like how she would run it. And that's how
0: she, doesn't.
1: I'm not staying. So, you know, I just hope she recover and come back out, because I need some more of that bun and bread.
0: Uh-huh.
1: Yes, yes, yes. And some more of them tamales she be making. I need a whole dinner plate. Look, I just need her to open back up. Yes. But, you know, it's a lot of them out there, but they got kids that don't want to follow that trade. They don't want to cook. They don't want to be in there all day. And if they look at it, it's a tradition. It's something
0: right.
1: that you pass on and you keep going.
0: Right.
1: But you got some people that just don't want to do it.
0: There are still some, you know, Belizean restaurants or whatever, and you have to give the props to the folks that are in the kitchen
1: exactly.
0: and doing the work. And I get that.
1: Because it's a lot. It's a lot in that kitchen. It's a lot to do when
0: right.
1: you're preparing all this meals for people. It's a lot.
0: But I don't see, I guess, and I'm not discrediting them, because they're important, these ones that are out here. And I'm naming names because I appreciate who they are. Those that were like at Pelican, at, you know, Little Belize, the Blue Hole, these are all, you know, places that, you know, I honor them and talk about them and speak about them, because, you know, their food is good.
1: Man.
0: Yeah, there's questions about certain things, whatever, you know, certain techniques that, you know, some might use, because if we could talk about very, like, 30 seconds. Oxtail is not supposed to be cut into three pieces. It's supposed to be a big, like, block of meat. I'm sorry. I don't want no
1: little flimsy piece.
0: No, I don't. Please don't take
1: that. I feel
0: that
1: y'all jipping us when y'all do that.
0: And then still want to charge $35 for... Yep.
1: Keep it whole, baby.
0: Please.
1: Keep it whole.
0: Because that's the way I want to be able to pick up that entire bone and be able to suck off that.
1: I guess when they figure they cut it up like that, because, you know, every piece they cut, they put back in your
0: mouth. Listen.
1: Oh, my gosh. I like mine's whole. Don't cut mine.
0: No.
1: Mm-mm.
0: Don't do that.
1: I want the juice, all that, to be just right.
0: Correct. But there's not many that actually follow that thought process right there and feel like, you know, but would you actually serve, you know, three shaved pieces of meat, of a piece of an oxtail to your family members or whatever in Belize? They'd be like, no, it is.
1: Nah. They want the whole meat. Like, where the rest of it at?
0: Right, exactly. It's like, okay, normally when I'm getting, if I'm going to be charged $35 or $20,
1: we expect to see the whole tail.
0: I mean, Give me
1: not half.
0: Three big pieces, three big chunks, or at least two
1: healthy,
0: big chunks.
1: With healthy, right. Little meaty piece.
0: Right, exactly.
1: Not just bone and a little speck of meat.
0: Heck no. Heck no. Okay, that was 30 seconds enough.
1: That's why I cook my own.
0: Right.
1: To me, I feel when you cook your own food, it's more you could go back to fast food. When you spend all that money on fast food and eat up all that food, you be hungry again.
0: Right.
1: Or you got some people that ain't taking care of certain places and you might find a strand of hair or something. Right. Me, personally, I like to eat my own food. I don't judge. I go out and eat at certain places.
0: Right,
1: but you're not going to see me at McDonald's, Burger King, Jack

0: But it is what it is.
1: Hey.
0: I appreciate the conversation that we've been having.
1: Thank you.
0: We're almost done with the, you're coming close to the, near to the end of the show. We've still got a little bit more to go, but what are your thoughts on, you know, I guess the situation of food within like our, like your community? I know you just said that you don't really go out like to these fast food places and you cook yourself. How are you finding like buying food, obtaining food? Is it accessible in your community, or do you feel like you have to like go, you know, a distance to go like to a grocery store?
1: Well, me personally, I don't. It could be a grocery store right here on the corner. I'm not going to that grocery store.
0: Why not?
1: Well, I feel when I go further out to get my meat and my groceries.
0: Okay.
1: And I feel it's fresher.
0: Okay.
1: It's reasonable. You don't have to worry about all that blood in it. I mean, it's fresher. You know what I'm saying? My kid's father used to thought I was weird. And I was like, let's go grocery shopping. He was like, all right, we go to the grocery store right here. I'm like, no, let's go to the valley. He like, the valley? What we going to the valley for? I'm like, let's go to Van Nuys. And let's go out there and grocery shop. You know, they got a big grocery store out there.
0: Right.
1: So when we got out there, it's different. Like, they grocery store is way... Everything is just so different. Like, I don't know how to explain it, but I told him, I said, you see, I said, when I come here, the meat's fresh. When you go to Food for Less, you have to think twice and wonder if you want their meat or not. It got extra blood in it. It's probably looking dark. I'm not going to knock because it do be some fresh meat, but only, I have run across some meat. I'm like, I don't want that. Mm. That chicken I will be passing. No, no.
0: Yeah.
1: You know, it's certain things, you know, I just pass up.
0: No, right.
1: But when I go further out, when I say fresh, fresh, fresh, meat fresh, everything's different, fresh. You're like, okay. And then it's different people, you know what I'm saying?
0: They expect a different level of quality in their food and what they're actually, you know, their produce and so forth, rather than, admittedly, yes, some of the neighborhood grocery stores, it is more of...
1: A good example, the bananas. Our bananas be looking all bruised and blacked up over here. When you go out to the valley or you go somewhere else, the apples look redder.
0: Mm.
1: They're way crunchier. The bananas are way yellow. They don't have black look. They don't look all dull. They look so live. And I don't know how to explain it, the difference. It's like the bread. Oh my, everything is just different. So me personally, if y'all was to see me at a grocery store over here, I'm probably going to get water, soda, you know, little knickknacks. But when it comes to my meat, I'm going for it out, baby. I'm going out. Like, I can't just go. These stores over here, half the time they're running out of everything. Or like I say, you haven't picked up a pack of meat yet without the extra blood.
0: Right.
1: I went to go get some ribs. And normally I don't go over here, but I went to a store over here in the area and the meat looked gray and it had a lot of blood in it.
0: Wow.
1: So I said, you know, I'm going to go over here where I know it's fresh at. Baby, I must have went to, what was that, Rouse? But not over here. I had to go further out, like in the Crenshaw area. I'm telling you, it's a difference. It's a difference of the meat, the fruits. Y'all go see. Because the apples look way redder. They way crunchier. They don't look all beat up and dull. The tomatoes look way different. The lettuce looks even different. I don't know. I guess because they feel this is the ghetto part and we just get the messed up. That's how I look at it. Excuse me. But that's how I look at it. Like, I got some lettuce from here on this side of the Food for Less. Just rambling because I needed some lettuce. Right. And the lettuce was already looked in, shriveled and bruised and beat up. It wasn't given lettuce. So I'm like, okay, I'm going to probably try to look around it and try to find something better. The bag lettuce, it's supposed to be looking fresh. It be look like it been sitting there for days. It's all dry, turned another, you know what I'm saying? So I'm just seeing what I experienced and what I see in the grocery stores. But that's just me. Everybody like they grocery stores close. I'm not convenient. I'm going to drive out.
0: She's like, I'm out here.
1: Sorry.
0: Where y'all?
1: You might find a better price of something or a variety of something, you know? I just venture off. For real. Because these grocery stores over here, the lines are not long. You be in and out. In and out.
0: In Van Nuys.
1: Yes.
0: Further out.
1: Further out, you be in and out. You ain't got to worry about the lines. You know how congested all the

0: eyes are open. Everybody, you know what I'm saying?
1: What do you think about that type? Because that's kind of a disparaging part about what we're facing, what any society or any neighborhood is actually facing. If you are in an urban portion of the city, you get what would be the afterthought type of foods, whereas everyone else gets these high quality,
0: Or
1: higher quality, I'll say.
0: Exactly, because that food for less over there on Western Imperial, they ghetto as hell. I'm clocking and I'm talking about them. I'm putting them out there. So, like, when you go there and you go shop, everybody there that work there is family and friends. I understand that. But if you're there to work. You're not there to be
1: catering to folks.
0: No, not like that. So, basically, you know, I have a big family. So, when I shop, I probably have two baskets. Mm. The most is two baskets. So one day I went in the line and the lady turned her nose up at me and was like, you got too much stuff. You need to go into another line. But all the other lines was express lines and her line was the only line that took the, you know. So I was like, if you don't want to do your job, baby girl, that's all you got to say. But I'm standing in this line and I'm getting clocked out today. So you come here for fashion. You all with your hair all dolled up looking all like this. What you got an attitude and your nose turned up for? This is your job. Go ahead and swipe. Do what you do and back, and you ain't gotta bag it. I'm bagging my own shit, but just go ahead and do your job. Oh, that's too much. I don't feel like doing all of that. But what are you here for? Why do you come work? I mean, some, not all cashiers, but some cashiers take their job to their head.
1: Right.
0: So I had to put that out there because she's something else. And y'all know who I'm talking about, because when she go up in there, when she look at you and she see your basket, it's just back. All she giving you is her back. And it's like, wow. I just stopped going to that food for less because it doesn't fail. It doesn't matter. When I go, I'm always stuck in her line.
1: Oh, boy.
0: And then when I get stuck in her line, she shuts her line down because she don't want me to be in her line because I have two baskets and she don't want to do her job. So the express line be like, I take you over here. Like, what's wrong with her? Like, I don't know. She probably don't want to work, but I come here all the time to shop. What's wrong with the two baskets? Like, yeah, she don't want to do her job. Yeah, we know. Why is she here? That's my thing. Baby, if you're there to work, because when you come across me, I'm going to make sure you work. I'm going to have two baskets, two of everything. What? At the Waters is 3 for $10, I'm going to have 6. Okay, I'm going to make you work.
1: She's acting like Noah.
0: I'm going to double it up, baby. What? Not one dozen of eggs. We're going to get 2 dozen of eggs. What? We doubling it up. I'm going to make it work.
1: You got a family.
0: So that's probably why she don't like me, but it's all right.
1: But, you know, again, it comes to how certain neighborhoods are considered.
0: Man.
1: And what is made available in those neighborhoods as well. And again, you know, I have fun and laugh and joke and not even joke, but just make light of certain situations, and we have converse about these things, but it's still an important part of our daily lives.
0: Yeah.
1: Where the not only the type, the quality of the food, but oh, we're almost done. The quality of the food, but also how people are actually treated, and you're responded to, you know, when you're going to get food. Accessibility with food, in the community is important, and I find that the only way to be able to actually get a person's perspective is to have that conversation, and for that person that has experienced certain things and knows the difference between, I'm in an urban neighborhood, I'm going to go to the grocery store, but now I want to get food that is at a different quality, like you said, and going out. And if it means leaving my neighborhood and going out,
0: then that's what
1: 8-9 miles away,
0: I'm going to drive that 8-9 miles.
1: Right.
0: But my food is going to be fresh. My fruits going to be fresh.
1: What do you think that we need to do to actually get that to change for any neighborhood? Not just, you know.
0: People need to more speak up. It's always somebody over a person of the cashier. You just gotta let them know. Like, It's shade, but we're reporting you because y'all know y'all got damaged goods and no good meats and stuff, and you still got it on the market trying to sell it. Like, right. Well, come on now.
1: Or you put it as a manager special or something like
0: yes.
1: that.
0: Yes.
1: It's like, I don't know if I'm not. It looks kind of gray. It looks
0: like, why
1: brown.
0: Would you have that out there?
1: Right, exactly. Like, just because you're still trying to make money off of it when you know that probably should have been thrown away.
0: That's not going to sell, baby. It's not going to sell.
1: Yeah, exactly. So,
0: it's not going to sell.
1: You know, I get it. You know, this has been a good conversation. You know, I'm going to do more of these, sitting out with my relatives and having these type of conversations. So I appreciate that you've taken the time out of your busy schedule. Barbecuing, I mean,
0: I forgot about my meat on the grill.
1: No, you didn't.
0: I was just over here talking. It's good.
1: Okay.
0: You don't smell nothing burning.
1: No, nothing at all. I was just looking over.
0: But I'm about to go peep on it right
1: okay.
0: quick.
1: Oh, my goodness.
0: My little ribs is at the bottom.
1: She needs to peep on it for a minute. So, this has been a really great conversation. I appreciate that. Oh, she's hilarious. Oh, man. Did you just I think she just unfurled the foil on the container. I did. And I don't know, something wafted over here that kinda has my nose saying, ooh la la.
0: That baby ready to go. Drizzle your own barbecue as you go. Look.
1: Wait, okay. We're coming. We got 3 minutes left, but I need to find out. Do you rely on the sauce or do you season your meat and then add your sauce?
0: Well, I don't rely on the sauce because when I cook and I'm barbecuing and when I have family come together, I want them to taste the seasoning.
1: Okay, thank you.
0: I want them to, because you did that, but you know what about me? See, if I'm going to drizzle some sauce, I ain't going to have it all drizzly. I'm just going to put it just a little so you can still taste the seasoning.
1: Right.
0: And then let me know how it is. Now, if you want to add more sauce, you drizzle your own sauce after that. But, yeah, I want y'all to taste the seasoning. Get the full.
1: The last thing, I don't think you boiled anything.
0: No.
1: Oh.
0: Who boil? What? Boil. You clean your meat.
1: Disrespectful.
0: You season it. Let that grill get hot. Throw that baby up there. When it's done, you put everything in a little pan and cover the foil up and let it sit on top of the grill. If you want to do it like that, I did like that because I want my house hot, putting it in the oven, and we up in there burning up. It's already hot out here, you know what
1: right.
0: I'm saying? So I fold it up real good with the pan, set the baby on the grill, and let it do what it do. But you got to check on it because it will burn if you don't check on
1: it. No, exactly.
0: And you don't add no water. No, you let your meat do what it do. That's it. That's all.
1: I'm just saying. Cause
0: boil.
1: Listen,
0: who boiled me?
1: Listen.
0: Cause
1: just saying, there are people that are out there. Yo,
0: hello. No discriminating. I'm sorry, but no, baby, we don't boil meat over here. We cook it till it fall off the bone.
1: Exactly. And that's what it's about.
0: My cousin said, "Did you boil?"
1: No, I didn't

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70 out there and cloudy. This afternoon, expect mostly sunny skies with a high near 76 and a gentle north-northeast wind. Tonight will bring partly cloudy conditions and a low around 59 with the wind calming down. Looking ahead to Friday, anticipate partly sunny weather with a high near 79 and an east-southeast breeze. Stay tuned to WFNULP for all your local weather updates. From the WFNULP Weather Desk, that's your latest forecast.

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1: Hi, and welcome to the pod. 825 Arts is an art center serving Frogtown and Rondo that builds community power through the arts. We're here to spotlight some local art, celebrate some community happenings, and look forward to more good times in the neighborhood. I'm David Valentine. I'm the Associate Executive Director at 825 Art. I do a little bit of everything, some program planning, some evaluation, some work with volunteers, some work with the board.
2: See, I am a manager of 825 Arts Youth Arts Leadership Team, so I organize leadership development programming for young people through various activities at 825 Arts.
1: Lucy, what art have you been engaging with this week?
2: Well, this week I have been moving out of my campus housing into different housing, so I had to take down all the art up on my walls, and that's about the extent of the art that I have had time to engage with this week, unfortunately.
1: But soon you'll have time to engage in the art of redecoration.
2: Exactly. I'm very looking forward to that.
1: I've been working on some music, hanging out with friends, and last week I went to see New Native Theater's play The Bird Blind, which coincidentally was at 825 Arts. It was a really great play written by an Alaskan Native playwright. I would strongly recommend, but if you're hearing this, you've already missed it. But keep an eye out for their next stuff.
2: Today we are here with Sheena Vang, who is 825's Artist of the Month.
1: Yay!
2: Sheena is the artist of PABGA, and she is a cartoonist and illustrator who creates colorful, whimsical, and bubbly art to cultivate and share joy. Welcome to the podcast, Sheena.
3: Thank you.
2: So to start off this interview, we are wondering if you can just tell us a little bit about yourself.
3: Well, hello, I'm Sheena Vang, pronouns she, her. Let's see, my favorite art medium I like to use, the traditional, either is crayons, colored pencils, and markers. I've been using watercolor for the longest time, and this year I'm exploring alcoholic markers, whether it's Copic or Ohuhu. I think that's how it's pronounced, Ohuhu.
1: And what inspires you to create?
3: I am first generation from my family. They immigrated here as refugees after the Vietnam War, so something about collecting stories and sharing it and passing on.
2: I love that. When did you become an artist, would you say?
3: I mean, I started drawing when I was six. It was after watching Pokemon in 1996. Oh, I feel old. But what really got me to want to do more than drawing and really do the effort of creating a book or using it to help bring communities together was probably in 2013 when I decided to shift from wanting to go for higher ed to art.
1: Awesome. You mentioned being a first-gen immigrant. Like, where are you from? Like, have you spent your whole life in the cities? Have you lived elsewhere?
3: Well, I was born and raised. Okay, I was born and raised in Minnesota. I was born in St. Paul. So I have grew up in Midway and Brocktown. It's like home to me. I have around Minnesota, like Mankato to North Minneapolis, and I guess when it was time for me to like live somewhere, I decided to choose St. Paul. But I have lived Japan for a year, and I live in Akita, which was like underneath Hokkaido, for study abroad. But besides that, mostly Minnesota.
2: I too am a Minnesota girl. It's a great place here. Who is your favorite artist?
3: Well, I really love Final Fantasy series. There's this guy named Yoshitaka Mano. He does traditional art, and his work is like realism. I like how colorful it is. My art is definitely not like his, but I like have some of his books I use as reference for how colorful, and he doesn't care about like, there's no such thing as you can only use three colors or four. He just used whatever colors. I also like Monet, who is historical artist's work. I like how colorful and whimsical it is, bubbly and cozy. And then besides that, I do like Disney animation works and Pixar, like any of the animation studios out there. I like their classic work styles.
1: Which Disney films are the ones that really hit for you?
3: Well, I really like Pocahontas. I know there's like some cancel behind that, but my favorite scene is the Color of the Wind, of how they show the wind. I thought that was cool. I like Pocahontas, and then like Tangled. I like Little Mermaid.
1: The Lion King was my first film experience. I'm told that I cried all the way through. Anything else you feel like folks should like really know about you, Sheena?
3: Well, right now, I'm thinking about what it doesn't mean to pass down legacy. So right now, I'm working on a series called 12 Love Letters. And each letter is a picture book series dedicated to a family member of mine. So right now, I'm working on a story called 12 Months in a Year. It's dedicated to my dad, who has passed away 7 years now. And it's a story intergeneration and exploring grief while still celebrating life. But it's about a boy, how he knows his months in the year. Super excited.
1: That's awesome. Are you collaborating with any artists for that?
3: As right now, it's my first writing and first illustrating. Not now, but maybe the future ones, maybe.
1: Any artists who are listening, keep an ear out for Sheena's future productions. Maybe you want to collaborate. Thank you so much for all your time, Sheena. We really appreciate you. We're always glad to see you. Folks listening, you can see more of Sheena's incredible work at ACON coming up at 825 Arts on May 23rd from 11 a.m. to 3 p.m. It's an absolutely free one-day event where you can celebrate and enjoy anime, pop culture, and fandom through music and art. ACON 825 Arts. Half party, half con. Come dress up as your favorite characters, geek out with fellow artists, watch local performances, chow down at the ramen bar, and create some fun memories. Did I miss anything about ACON that you feel like really needs to be shouted out?
3: Great job, David.
1: Thank you. I'm stoked. I'm going to be there. It's going to be dope.
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1: And I think with that, we're going to take a quick little break for some nice tunes.
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0: Welcome back. You just heard Going Back to Rondo, sung by B. Griff, who you can find at I Am B. Griff. 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
1: Nice. Now we're going to do a quick little dive into what's happening at 825.
0: Okay, so coming up, our next Art BQ is Tuesday, May 19th from 6 to 8 p.m. Pull up for good vibes, creative energy, and free food, of course. 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The special guest artist is Evie DiGirolamo from the Swing Set Aerial Arts Classes, who has been hosting aerial arts classes at 825 Arts this past month. Come connect, create, and celebrate the art in the neighborhood. All are welcome. And you can learn more at 825. I know I've been meaning to go to that, but it always slips my mind because it's in the evening, but it's so cool.
1: I've done aerial yoga before. It was pretty dope. I felt like a gorilla hanging from a vine.
0: Yeah, I've done that too. And I had a similar experience. It's like more imaginative, I feel like.
1: We've also got this Rhythm Youth Music Showcase with Bionic coming up. That's going to be on May 21st, 4 to 9 p.m. The performance itself will be from 6 to 8. And Rhythm, Resources and Healing for Youth Through Music, is a music mentorship program supporting young artists from the Twin Cities. 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
0: 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I highly recommend taking advantage of this opportunity. It's a fantastic program.
1: Lucy, how long have you been with the program?
0: I have been a member of YALT since the year it was created. I was one of the creating members, and this is my fifth year.
1: Your fifth and final. Lucy's it's about to age sweet. Out, y'all.
0: I know. I turned 21 in July, and then I'm all done. But
1: what are you going to do for your birthday?
0: Honestly, I'm probably going to have a tea party.
1: Hey, that sounds dope.
0: Yeah.
1: What's your favorite tea?
0: I really lately have been loving anything lavender, but lavender chamomile is my go-to before bed. Do you have a favorite?
1: I've been mixing Lapsang Souchong with like a spiced apple chai, so you get like a really smoky, apple-y chai. It's really fantastic.
0: Sounds great.
1: Awesome. As always, we've got after-school programs popping off at 825. Theater Tuesdays happens on Tuesdays from 4:15 to 5:30. The age group is 4 to 10. We do provide a snack. And Theater Tuesdays is just working on talking loud and moving big while playing improv games and exploring the stage. It is a hugely popular program. The kids cannot get enough of Theater Tuesdays. So come on through and check it out if you've got youth in that age group.
0: Sounds really fun. I did improv when I was that age and it was a blast.
1: I was just gonna say I actually founded my middle school's drama club so that I could play improv games.
0: Wow, you were a geek.
1: I was indeed. I still am.
0: Yeah, you still are. I shouldn't have said it in the past tense. Another after-school opportunity we have is Minecraft After School. 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
0: Double Dutch looks like a lot of fun.
1: I did a little bit of jumping. You haven't jumped yet?
0: I am one of the least coordinated people perhaps you'll ever know, and so I have some fear around it.
1: Okay. Well, give it a shot. They're very kind.
0: Yeah, that's true. This is true. Gotta love Mercedes. Moving on for 825 Arts Artist Membership. Our friends are our power. If you're an artist looking for a community of other local artists to meet, scheme, and connect with, we invite you to join for our next artist membership meeting. This is Tuesday, May 26th from 6 to 8 p.m.
1: Yeah, come get in the mix. We're doing a lot of planning for what the artist members are going to be doing for the Frogtown Arts Festival, and you get awesome opportunities to pitch your own awesome ideas that will find themselves a home at 825 Arts. Additionally, we've got an accessibility survey coming out. Do you happen to wish our organization was more accessible? This year, we're doing a ton of access work led by the wonderful Sarah Smith, and we want you to be involved. We've got a short survey that'll run all summer, and we're going to use it to develop new access guidelines at 825 Arts. You can fill it out at tinyurl.com/access825survey. Part of this work is also that we're seeking members of the disabled community to participate in a community feedback group. They're going to help us guide that access work. So if you're interested, please email access@825arts.org to get involved. Or just say you're interested when you fill out the survey.
0: It's great work that's happening. I know we're doing that on a local level in Yalt, too, and it's been super interesting.
1: Yeah, it's been really dope to see, like, the new access brochure going out. We've got our accessible elevator. We've got our quiet room. We've got all these things available. We need to make sure people know it, and we need to make sure that we're continuing to look at our programs and our building with an eye for improvement.
0: Absolutely. Utmost importance. Moving forward, coming soon to 825 Arts, Ancestress is the culminating event of the 2026 Performance Art Intensive. 20 participants spend one week immersed in art making, self-inquiry, poetry, plant medicine, movement, mentorship, and community. They welcome you to witness the fruits of their labor in an immersive performance and living art installation, where craft is a ritualized process for renewal and transformation. PAI creator and director Summer Hills Bonsick, along with an interdisciplinary team of teachers and artists, offers an event that combines her training and experience in ceramic art, performance, sculpture, poetry, yoga, and sacred ritual. Stick around for a Q&A with the director and cast after the show. A limited number of rush tickets will be available for $10 on the day of the performance, so arrive early to get in line. Or you can get tickets at the link on our website, 825arts.org/shows, or on PAI's Eventbrite. PAI is Performance Art Initiative. That's kind of wild. Summer is a professor at my college.
1: Yeah, I could really use a week doing some poetry and plant medicine and mentorship. That sounds dope.
0: Yeah, this sounds like the place to be, I gotta say.
1: Awesome. We've also got The Most Happy Fella coming from 10,000 Things. It's a show coming up June 4th to 7th at 825 Arts. You can come see 10,000 Things Theater present The Most Happy Fella. A waitress finds a love note from a mysterious customer and begins a letter-writing romance with a man who calls her Rosabella. Little does she know, the object of her growing love is Tony, an aging immigrant wine grower. Fearing his Rosabella will reject him, Tony sends her a photograph of this handsome foreman instead. As her visit approaches, the stage is set for confusion, hurt, and betrayal before finally blooming into love and understanding. This return to a beautiful story marks the revival of 10,000 Things' second ever musical. Dang, all of that, and it's a musical too. That's wild. Yeah, learn more at 10,000things.org.
0: That sounds like something worth seeing.
1: It sounds like quite a lot. Rosabella.
0: We also have the Frogtown Arts Festival. Every year, A25 works with the Frogtown Neighborhood Association to take over the block with music, art, and joy for the Frogtown Arts Festival. This year, on September 19th, later this year, the festival will be bigger than ever. We will have multiple stages, a vendor market, special events like Smashing Ice, and free transit passes from Metro Transit. Currently, we're looking for performers, vendors, and volunteers to help make the festival happen. If you're interested, you can learn more at frogtownaf.org. 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
1: 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We've already got slots for the Frogtown Arts Festival. Or if you're looking for more information, you can email me at david@a25.org.
0: The Frogtown Arts Festival is going to be fantastic this year. It's going to be huge, and we have so many ideas for what's going to happen. So definitely worth checking out.
1: Yeah, I can't believe how much bigger it's going to be. It's going to be really, really awesome. You don't want to miss it.
0: Yeah, it's kind of hard to wrap my head around this actual scale. It's new this year, so look forward to it.
1: And now we're going to take a trip in the time machine. We're going to take a clip from Hope News. This was a program we ran where youth at West Mini Rec Center got to make their own news by finding something good happening in the neighborhood. We take you now to an interview with Saimukta Vongse from 2019.
2: Hi, my name is Ipti, and this is Hope News.

0: I am Saimukta Dopusai Bongsai, but all my friends call me Mux. And what do? I write poems, I write plays. I also write short stories. I guess my day job is at the University of Minnesota. So I work as an outreach coordinator for Asian American Studies. But this spring, I'm teaching a class called Imagining Asian America, and it's just an intro class to Asian American history. But in my other life outside of the U of M, I work as an artist. When I was around your age, I first started writing short stories because I didn't see a lot of Asian girls in stories. So I thought that was really weird. So then I started writing stories. And then when I got into middle school, I started reading poems because teachers were assigning poems. And I thought that I could write my first poem. So I wrote my first poem, and I think it was about fall, the season fall, and it was a horrible poem, but that's okay. The point is you keep going, right? But I liked poetry just because it was easy for me to write, especially for someone who also has dyslexia. So dyslexia means that I see words kind of jumbled up in my brain. So it was really hard for me to like read and write, but poetry was easy because I could keep it short. I could make it as weird and abstract as I wanted, and people just said that that was creative, even though I didn't make sense. Before, I used to be inspired by things that I liked, my friends. I used to write poems about oranges, which is, I know, I really love oranges, and so I wrote poems about loving citrus, how I ate citrus, how I peeled citrus, how citrus smelled. And then I realized that that wasn't really fulfilling. So then I started writing poems more about my family and our experiences. And I found that I was better connecting with people when I was doing that and writing more honest poems. So basically, yeah, people in my life inspire my poems. Today is actually inspiring a poem, so I'll go home and write a poem after this. But remember this, you know that saying when people say that dance like no one's watching? Mm-hmm. I say dance like everyone's watching because you deserve an audience.
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0: Can I Venmo you?
2: And that's Hope News. To watch more great kid-led news, check them out on YouTube at HopeNews3141. 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That's refugenius.net.
3: Moving on to a quick story from the neighborhood in the past week. We are establishing an immigrant art wall as a way to celebrate the neighborhood. Our first spotlit artist will be Taifi Bon Quang, who will share his photography work in a dedicated space. We're excited to be dedicating space to immigrant artists in Frogtown and Rondo.
2: We are. We've definitely been discussing how to put our money where our mouth is for immigrant artists, especially with everything that happened with Operation Metro Surge. How have those conversations been looking down like at the YALT level?
3: I think that they're pretty similar to what's been happening with Greater A25. Showing love for neighbors taking the forefront is definitely a big thing. I know YALT has been working on a lot of art kits to distribute to the community, and those have been received really well. But everyone's, of course, still has a lot of ideas about how we can continue to support and uplift our neighbors.
2: Yeah, I think it's been in the best possible way, like challenging, right? To find out like what is our role in supporting the immigrant community. Like, we have the programs that we have, we do the things that we do, and also the community came together to save our building, to make it a home for like the neighborhood, to create arts and make people's dreams come true. And that didn't come with preconditions about you know, where you were born or what you look like or what accent you speak with. And so making sure that our programs like reach everyone in the neighborhood as often as possible has been like really pivotal in doing the work of like running an organization.
3: Absolutely. Absolutely it has. And I think it's so valuable to me how much energy and effort both 825 and also the community that we are in Greater Frogtown and Rondo has just put their best foot forward to really support one another and connect and reach out where it's needed. It's been really inspiring to be in Minnesota and a part of this community lately.
2: Absolutely. I'm really excited for the Frogtown Arts Festival. I know we're going to be bringing in a big focus on immigrants, working with immigrant artists and immigrant musicians, as well as just like setting up across the neighborhood and partnering with organizations run by immigrants. It's going to be really dope. Our theme this year is called Beat of the Block. And hopefully we're going to be working with drum groups from across different cultures to show how no matter where we are from in the world, that like heartbeat of music shows up in everyone's lives and everyone's culture.
3: That sounds fantastic. Everybody who comes to Frogtown Arts Festival, show up with your dancing shoes on. We're going to really get down to it.
2: Oh, and just a last note, the immigrant art wall that we're putting up, once Typhi's exhibition is done, we will be opening up the space for another artist. The immigrant art wall is staying even after Typhi's work goes. So if you're interested in sharing work with 825 Arts, please email Mercedes at 825arts.org. Lucy, what kind of art are you excited to see in the space in the future?
3: Oh, that's a good question. I gotta say ceramics, you know, on any type of sculpture, really. Not sure how 825 would do that, given we've got stuff hanging on the wall right now, but I'm sure we can figure it out. And as someone who just really loves, like, the physical form, I would be very excited to see what our community members are creating.
2: Yeah, I was listening to the last episode of Alive at 825, and we had Nora, who had a booth at Speak Out and Lead, and her, like, clay sculpture nomsters, they're so cool. I bought two. I also told her to raise her prices. She deserves more. I mean, they're decent. They're well-priced. I bought two for a reason, but, man, I would have paid for the one I paid $30 for, I would have paid $50. I've got them on my table right now.
3: I agree completely. Nora's art is just so, like, next level to me. Her creativity is totally unmatched. I have two. They were living in my room. They're packed away now, safe and sound. But I am super attached to them. They're like my little friends. So shout out Nora.
2: Yeah, shout out to Nora. I sent Nora an email. Nora said in July, she might be ready for a commission. I want her to make a big giant like nomster that's big enough to hold all my D&D dice in its mouth. So yeah, personal commission going on there. I cannot wait. Let Nora's schedule clear up soon. Come on.
3: That is a fantastic idea. I could totally see her creating something really cool. Well, I guess we're sort of already talking about it, but David, what's one thing this week you can't stop thinking about? It could be art, a local story, something fun.
2: What is on my mind? I guess I'm thinking a lot about, like, this is like very specific, but I dropped my bike off at the bike shop last week because I'm ready to ride my bike. And I had to call today and be like, hey, I dropped my bike off and I haven't gotten an email yet. Well, I can't stop thinking about riding my bike. But he told me he's going to send me an email and they close at 6. So any minute now, I'm going to be getting an email with a price estimate on my bike and then I'm going to be riding. It's a beautiful day today.
3: I agree. Biking, this is the biking season. My partner bought a tandem bike off of Facebook Marketplace a couple weeks ago with one of his roommates, and it unfortunately never made it out of the bike shop. There was something really wrong with that bike, but it was funny the few times they rode it around campus.
2: Was it haunted? What would you? There was something really wrong with that bike. It's very ominous.
3: Well, I only say we went on a whole journey with this tandem bike. You know, they had to bring it to and from the bike shop like 4 different times. And they had like the big bike expert of the shop come and look at it. And he was like trying to be crafty and figure out ways to fix it. But I don't think it ever saw the light of day again.
2: So it's not haunted. It's just cursed.
3: Yeah. Cursed, some sort of like spoke or something. I don't know. I'm not a bike person.
2: Okay. And what's something you can't stop thinking about?
3: Well, this is going to sound like a subtle flex, but it's not meant to. A couple weeks ago, I ran the Twin Cities Half Marathon, and when I was on that run, I was looking at all the trees and how they were like just starting to blossom. It was a long run through Lake Summit and along the river. And now I've been noticing like all the trees are in full bloom and we've got like these beautiful leaves and flowers everywhere. And it's my favorite time of year because I think the color green of the leaves is just, it's like, it ignites a sort of happiness in me that I can't find anywhere else. So
2: it is, it's bright and vibrant.
3: Yes.
2: Yeah, when I first moved here, I'm from the Pacific Northwest originally, and it really freaked me out. Winter time, all these, like, I would call them naked trees, like,
3: yeah.
2: All their leaves fall off, and, like, I'm from a place where there's so many evergreen trees.

0: another Minnesota winter, and so the trees are beautiful, and then everyone's smiling faces are just great as well.
1: Awesome. Until the mosquitoes and the allergies come.
0: Yeah, we've got a week or two left before that.
1: Awesome. Thanks so much, Lucy. It was so much fun hosting this with you.
0: Yes, likewise. Thank you.
1: Yeah, and audience, thank you so much for listening. 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But yeah, this has been the pod, 825 Alive, alive at 825. We appreciate you so much, y'all. Take care of yourselves, ride your bikes, smell the flowers, look at the trees. Have a good one.
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when my friend is over there, Hennepin Avenue, DJing until 2 o'clock in the morning. That's kind of what he plays. He loves playing Chris Brown. And this is Big Al Davis on the air. I was thinking about, we were talking in the studio about rhythm and blues clubs around St. Paul. And I tried to come up, when that last song was playing, I was trying to write down what I think are the best R&B clubs in St. Paul. I would go number one, The Front. I would say number two, Black Heart of St. Paul. Three, The White Squirrel. And Minnesota Music Cafe. Hey, this is Billy Preston right now.

0: just magnificent. I think that was in the summertime. Getting phone calls coming in. A lot of people have been asking for lots of rhythm and blues songs that don't normally get played in the Twin Cities. The song 1997, the breakout song for Destiny's Child, their first song that ever came out with the songwriting team, Calvin Gaines, Mary Brown, Rob Frasari, Vincent Herbert. This song was produced by Wyclef Jean. It's called No, No, No.
1: This is the remix. The Jeeps pump this new remix. This is the remix.

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I'm your host, Al Davis, here on Frogtown WFNU. Nelly, what a great artist. One of the first major hip-hop artists to emerge from the Midwest. Nelly was from St. Louis.

WFNU, this is Al Davis with you. That was Nelly's Biggest Break back in 2000, right around the time of Y2K. The song Country Grammar made him a global superstar. No kidding. This is 94.1 WFNU.

WFNU, FM from St. Paul. We kicked it off with Country Grammar by Nelly. And then we got into That Girl, Stevie Wonder. We also played Boogie Down, Eddie Kendricks. I think that was in 1974, mid-70s for sure. It's great that summer is finally here. All of us here at WFNU looking forward to being out there on remote at Rondo Neighborhood Celebrations. And we had a blast last year, and the kids really enjoyed themselves. And I love all of you for coming out. And this is WFNU.

Prince over WFNU-FM. Big Al Davis here on the radio, and I'm looking forward to the weekend as well. We got a lot of things coming up. And sometimes if you have some free time, you can get out there on Highway 5. And Highway 5 between Chanhassen and Victoria, that's where Prince's studio is. And they do take tours out there. You can go out and take a look at everything that Prince worked with, all of his studio equipment, and see different rooms. It's very, very interesting. I've done that before. I had somebody ask me the other day, how did the Temptations band form? Well, Eddie Kendricks and Paul Williams met in a choir in Birmingham, Alabama. They were real young. And then they formed a doo-wop band in the 1950s before moving to Detroit. Here they are, the Temptations.

Belle Biv DeVoe. That's called Poison. And a big Al Davis show. Hey, it's been fun being out here. And we were going to play this song, House. This is a Love Me, Love Me, Love Me by Shaggy and Janet Jackson. How Stella Got Her Groove Back from that soundtrack. But we didn't have time. Not today, but we'll do it later on. And you can scroll on your mobile app, listen to WFNU everywhere you go. 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

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Hello, everybody. Welcome. 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You can also download our app, Frogtown Community Radio. My name is Brian Curtis. I am coming to you from the Mark Hughes Studio. That's right. I'm broadcasting from the Mark Hughes Studio. And so great to have you here. And so here's my question. Who was that? What movie was that from? I know my mom got it right. That is, I'll give you a second. But what movie was this, the first song from? All right. Raiders of the Lost Ark. That's right. That was The Desert Chase by John Williams. And that was from Raiders of the Lost Ark. I think that was, geez, I want to say that was in the mid-70s. I want to check right now. 1981. All right. So, welcome to More to Music. It's so great to be here. Coming to you from the 10th floor of the hotel next to the state capitol. Coming to you on this mid-March day. Some kind of snowstorm on the horizon. Anyway, so it's good to be with you. I'm glad you're here with me. And we're going to move along to a couple of English songs. One is modern and the other one just a few hundred years old. So coming up, we're going to listen to Oft Thou Hast with Greedy Ear and then Roll Northumbria. Thanks, guys. We'll talk to you soon.

right. That was Roll Northumbria, sung by the Dreadnoughts, but it was written by Nicholas Smith, and that's the modern tune that you maybe recognize. It was composed in a sea shanty style, and that is a unique style of singing. I love sea shanties, and wanted you to enjoy hearing that story. So before that, we heard a song by John Coprario, Oft Thou Hast with Greedy Ear. And one of the reasons I wanted to play John Coprario is that he was a lute composer, and today I'm going to try to focus on pieces that have to do with the lute, or the predecessor of the lute, the oud. They both have similar structure, you know, the way it was built. Anyway, it's something I want to play more. But anyway, John Coprario was English, and his real last name is Cooper, and he, at some point in his lifetime, sometime in the late 1500s, he decided to change his name to more of an Italian sounding last name, so from Cooper to Coprario. And again, he is a composer, he composed music, including lute music, a stringed instrument that also moved on to be a guitar. All right, so coming up, we're going to listen to an old American song, and then a song using the oud, which is a stringed instrument similar to a lute, and the oud was possibly, from what I'm understanding, is brought to Europe from the East. So the oud became the lute. Oud, lute. Anyway, so I'm learning more about that, and I want to share with you more about that. Again, this is More to Music on WFNU. This is Frogtown Community Radio in St. Paul, 94.1. And let's move along to the American song, and then to Ladies Dance. So glad to have you here at the Marque Patisserie, Paris Patisserie Studio. We'll talk to you soon.

Okay, so that was Omar Bashir playing Ladies Dance. And a little bit about Omar Bashir is he is the son of the late... I had it. But this is... Anyway, Omar Bashir... his dad was an Iraqi composer and oud master, Munir Bashir. And again, the oud is a stringed instrument. You can think of a guitar, but this is old, very like a predecessor to the lute, to the guitar. I watched a couple of YouTube videos that not only talked about, kind of explained what the oud is and a little bit of the history, but also... the strings, and there's a certain, instead of like a guitar pick, that there is a something to pluck the strings, but it originally was like from a feather of, let's say, an eagle or a falcon or something like that. That was original. But the one thing that kind of interests me is that it was always a mystery, like the sound of the singing or the melody. You think of like do, re, mi, fa, sol, la, ti, do. Arabic singing has their own scales, and it, as you may notice when you heard that, it sounds different. It's just a different sound. It always interests me. And then when you hear the oud being played, I wonder what came first, the voice or the oud? Probably the voice, but it seems like they mimic each other, or they... It's the same sound, very old sound to me. Anyway, a little bit about Omar Bashir. He was born in 1970, and again, he studied under his dad, but he was born in Iraq, and then went into the School of Music and Ballet in Baghdad, and then he continued studying music in Budapest, Hungary. So that was in the late 90s, and then he's been playing Arabic music like crazy. One other thing here is it said that he played with a Spanish group, and it was a way for him to learn flamenco, and he said that the oud, the instrument, will influence like the Spanish guitar, and so that's kind of like, you think of the history of the oud starting in the East and then coming into, I don't know, the Middle East and then into Europe, influencing stringed instruments, at least that are guitar like. Anyway, I love it. I'm interested in learning more, and I'll share more. It would be so great to have an oud player come on, or a lute player. So I'll work on that for future shows. All right. So again, this is More to Music. My name is Brian Curtis. I'm coming to you from the Mark Hugh Paris Patisserie Studio, downtown St. Paul, 94.1. Some of you may be listening on 94.1. WFNU.org. 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
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All right, so coming up next is a piece called Kawe. It means hero, and it is by Abel Salauchwe. And Abel Salauchwe, I've played some of his music before. South African, classically trained cellist, but he's playing amazing music now around the world. And I'm really excited and inspired by his music, and I hope that you will like this as well. So this is Abel Salauchwe and Kawe, or Hero, and this is his piece. I'll see you in a little bit.

0: Woo!
1: I'm telling you guys, if you need a little pick-me-up, sometimes that's what I listen to. So, Abel Solouchwe was classically trained cellist, and then in South Africa, and then he ended up studying in the UK at St. John's College, and continued on to other studies, and he is, I think he's 40. Anyway, he just really does a great job. People say he's genre defining, genre bending. You know, a lot of music today is hard to define. And he's one of them. He's taking classical music and his own traditional South African music and making it into something that we can all enjoy. Just to give you a little heads up, too, if you like Solouchwe's music, he must love Minnesota. He's coming to St. Paul in May 22nd for two shows at the Ordway, downtown St. Paul, and then two shows on the 22nd, one show on the 23rd, all at the Ordway Center in downtown St. Paul, and then he'll do one concert at the Ted Mann Concert Hall at the U of M on the 24th of May, and then he'll be back in Europe. So if you want to check that out, you can go to abelsolouchwe.com, abelsolouchwe.com. Anyway, thanks for listening along and putting up with this music that you may have never heard. Maybe you don't want to hear it, but it's so great to share it with you. I'm going to take just a minute break here and tell you that my youngest child, Thea, and I went with my brothers and my sister-in-law to New Richmond, Wisconsin, to listen to our dad, Grandpa, sing in the New Richmond Community Chorus. It was wonderful, wonderful music. And they also featured Paula Behrens, who graduated from New Richmond, Wisconsin. But, I didn't know this, but she was a Klondike Kate for the St. Paul Winter Carnival for many years. So it was great to hear live music performed by the community. They also had some high school choirs and small groups perform. And as you know, I mean, young people are just so talented. It's such a wonderful experience listening to them sing. So thanks, Dad. That was a great, great time. So coming up next, I'm going to play another piece, a traditional piece of music from the Middle East using the oud, so the predecessor like of a guitar. And so one thing I wanted to do was get so there is an exchange student that we know from Turkey who I asked if she would pronounce the next piece of music. So I'm going to try to play that here. This is Çala, and let's see if you can hear it.
2: Üsküdar is a place in Turkey. It's in Istanbul. That's actually where Zeynep lives.
1: Hold on a second. Let's see if you can hear it.
2: Üsküdar, that's how you pronounce it. And the name of the song is Üsküdar'a Giderken.
1: Oh, darn.
2: And Istanbul is just Istanbul.
1: Maybe you can hear Çala. Let me see. Üsküdar, Üsküdar.
2: Üsküdar is a place in Turkey.
1: It's
2: in Istanbul. That's actually where Zeynep lives.
1: Istanbul.
2: And
1: anyway.
2: Üsküdar. That's how you pronounce Üsküdar. It. And the name of the song is Üsküdar'a Giderken.
1: Anyway, I think you could hear it. Let me know if you can. I was trying to play that off my phone of a text message she sent. Anyway, this piece is called Üsküdar, and it's a city in Turkey, and like Istanbul. And again, it's a traditional piece. Oh, thanks, Mom. You could hear her. So I was talking right over Çağla. Whoops. Anyway. So we're going to play Üsküdar, traditional music using the oud. And I know you'll like it. Here we go.

Okay. Well, that's a long piece. I just wanted to give you a taste. But that was Ushkudar. And we're going to move along now to a piece, another lute piece by Johannes Hieronymus Capsburger. And it's called Libro Quattro d'Intavolatura di Chitarrone. And again, this is traditional lute music from Italy.

right. So that was a piece by Leila McCalla. Artibonite. Artibonite is a river in Haiti. And she is a daughter of Haitian immigrants and growing up in New York City. And she has, I'm on her website, Leila McCalla. She has a mastery of the cello, tenor banjo, guitar, multilingual singer. I played a couple of her pieces before. I think one was in Creole. And she likes to, or her intention is to put melodies, rhythms that are from the African diaspora. And that includes Afrobeat, Ethiopian and Brazilian music, as well as American folk blues music. And she is kicking butt. She's doing great, creating great music. So anyway, I wanted you to hear that. And then before that was the Ushkudar. So coming up, it was the Libro Quarto, Din Volatura, and that was a piece by Johannes Hieronymus Capsburger, Italian composer from the 1580s to 1650s. So we're going to, the show's coming up on the end, so I do want to play a Pavan and Sautorel, which the Pavan is a slow, stately dance, but then the Sautorel is a fast dance. And again, this is on lute, so I've been trying to play lute, oud music this week. And so this is a piece by Pierre Ateignon from the 1490s. He was born in about the 1490s and had passed away in about 1550. And this is a lute piece by him. And then I'll be back to say farewell. Enjoy the Pavan et Sautorel.

0: right. So that was two pieces, a pavane and a sauterelle. Again, those were two types of dances. And that was by Pierre Attignon, a French composer. Well, you guys, coming up to the end of the show here, this is More to Music. 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And again, this is so great to be here at the Marque Paris Patisserie Studio here at Frogtown. And so great to be with you. Go Wilson Rats out there clearing trails. Great job, Rena. Have a great evening, everyone. So great to be with you. Bye.
1: What blacks have contributed to America.
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0: Ladies and gentlemen, thank you for tuning in.
1: I've got a question and a statement.
0: Okay. Sure.
1: Statement is completely off topic. Although we haven't really...
0: Well, we don't... Yeah, I was going to say I'm not sure they're in the topic yet, but...
1: But the question will be pertinent to probably a big topic we'll be discussing. But I'm just going to make a statement. I wanted to try to catch you before we started. I'm glad I did. I have been outside in the elements, in all kinds of elements lately, and my lips have finally, I think, taken a beating. So I needed some chapstick, so I reached underneath our drawer. Much to my surprise, pleasant surprise, we had 12 to 13,000 chapsticks that I got at a wedding in the Keys.
0: How did you end up with so many of those?
1: I don't know. I plucked the grape one. And I'm not saying that the wedding I went to was cheap by any means, because not even close. But, you know, when you get gift bags, you don't expect, like, top quality stuff. I have to say, it's easily the best chapstick I've ever used.
0: Can you repeat? Sorry, I had to put you on the loudspeaker.
1: Okay, so which part do you want me to repeat?
0: I would just everything you just said, but maybe summarize it a bit.
1: Okay, so I've been in the elements lately for many days with baseball, hot, cold. My lips have taken a pounding. I needed some chapstick tonight. I reached under to see if we had any in our bathroom. Much to my pleasant surprise, 12 to 13,000 chapsticks appeared in a bag. I plucked and I got, and I remember that I did get them at a wedding I was at in November in the Keys. I plucked one out randomly. It was grape, and it's easily head and shoulders the best chapstick I've ever used. Now, again, it was a gift at a wedding, like in a little, you know, not a little. It was in a bag. In fact, it was the furthest thing from little gift bag, a big gift bag. But I just thought, you know, you don't really spend a lot of money on something like
0: chapstick. You almost went. I felt the Trump about to come out right there when you went a big gift bag.
1: Yeah, I know.
2: Huge.
1: It was a huge. The best chapstick I've ever used.
0: Well, when you put a gift bag together, and in that gift bag...
1: Oh, and I did put that gift bag together, by the way. Oh, you mean that literally. Go ahead.
0: No, I sort of meant literally. I'm talking about curating right now. And when you're curating a gift bag, and in that gift bag is going Highland popcorn, I can't say I'm a worldwide popcorn connoisseur. I do feel comfortable that I'm a national popcorn connoisseur, so I'm going to say the nation's best popcorn. Yeah. So good. It's in Delta lounges. It probably has traveled the world. It's such
1: Special
0: popcorn.
1: Olympics, the World Special Olympics coming up this week.
0: There you go. Worldwide. It's worldwide. When Highland popcorn goes in the bag, you cannot spare an expense at what else goes in that bag, or it's just it's not going to live up to it.
1: Well, the other interesting thing is I've had chapped lips since November and never knew. I don't know why today was the day I discovered the 12 to 13,000 chapsticks, but I guess I'm good for a while. But kudos to whoever bought this brand that I've never heard of. Easily the best chapstick I've ever used.
0: Hopefully there's a second

0: Okay, I mean, I know this is several months after the big occasion, but we have multiple bags of weird stuff, I have to say.
1: I think almost everybody involved in the event was. What other flavors do you have in there? They got a lot of flavors.
0: Well, I'd have to go. I know I saw cherry.
1: I don't know what size pack we bought, but I also vanilla, bean, peppermint, coconut, strawberry, cherry.
0: I got it all because they were
1: citrus.
0: All different. Yeah, I'm in for all that. By the way, we also have some lotion with it, and not quite as many little. They're not really bottles, little squeeze bottles of lotion.
1: I do believe the miniature lotions are medical grade.
0: Yes, I do.
2: Yes,
0: but
2: those are sponsored.
1: Those are dermatologist approved. You know when you like see those toothbrush commercials and it's like 9 out of 10 dentists use the Oral-B?
0: Yeah.
1: That sunscreen is like the 9 out of 10 dermatologist sunscreen.
0: I do have many of that, but what I do have, and I did know, is we have...
1: There were two dermatologists at the wedding, by the way. I wanted on record that sunscreen came from the less famous of the two. So.
0: Oh, yeah. We can get into the famous one later, but... We also have secured or brought home. I don't even know how we got all this stuff home. I guess multiple bags of luggage. I'm guessing 27,000 to 28,000 little mint packages or what, mint tins or whatever, breath mint tins. A lot of those too. So yeah, like I said, we got a few weird odd end things, but. Multiple weird, multiple breath mint tins.
1: The branded mint breath mint tins?
0: Yeah.
1: Yeah, those were a journey, so take care of those, please.
0: And I don't know how we got them all.
3: But. I have two of them, and I'm almost through one of them.
1: Well,
0: I've got
1: a lot of stress went into the mint tins specifically, so.
3: I'm using them.
0: We use them, but we got, it's like they multiply. I use one and there's 10 more, so.
2: Well, happy 7 months later, we're getting a review.
1: What?
2: So happy 7 months later, we're getting a review.
1: Oh, yeah. Well,
0: I know.
3: It took me 7 months to recover.
1: It took Sam 7 months to recover, he says.
0: I did say it's rather late to the party on that.
1: That's true. You didn't lead with that. She could not, my roommate could not hear that just. At the time.
0: Yeah, no, I did confess.
1: Yeah, so this week's episode, I guess, is brought to you by Viscery Chapstick.
0: I cannot recommend it more. I'm not sure where to find it, but I guess Jeff Bezos, you said, but it's electric. It's
1: electric.
0: And then
1: the slide.
0: And your roommate can be there here for this because she probably knows.
1: Wait, this you haven't even gotten to your second.
0: I have a question.
1: Okay.
0: So kudos to the wedding planners, and how we have thousands of these items is beyond me, but glad we do, because 7 months later, I finally used one. Well, I did use the breath mints before. Here's my question for all three of you. Is the World Cup still going on? Because I feel like there was a lot of stuff.
3: Watching it right now.
0: There's 10 days in between games. There's just... I might be wrong because I don't like it, but you guys are as into soccer as it gets. Do you feel like it's a little lackluster? And if it's, I might be wrong. I'm not saying it is. I just feel like there's not that much. It's just lackluster. I don't know another word to use for it.
3: Well, there's about 4 games a day.
0: I don't even know that. Oh, wait, I did.
3: So they started out
0: yesterday.
3: They started out with 2 a day. For the first couple days, and then once we get to the weekend, they've expanded to 3-4 a day. And they're at normal times for you, so you should actually be invested. This is the one time you shouldn't be watching, if you were going to pick a time, because they're not at 2 a.m.
0: Well, they're in your neck of the woods at 11 tonight at my time.
3: Yeah, and it's an expanded field, so there's more teams, so there's more games, and so they're more drawn out, especially.
0: Okay, because they do seem really drawn out. I don't know.
3: They're wussies, and they take a long time to recover.
0: Do you guys not think it's lackluster? Is it everything you thought?
1: I think there's been some great games. Yeah, I mean, it's like any other event like this. You know, it's like you gotta really like it. I like that there's just 4 games a day. I don't have to watch every single game. I think

0: Where it'll lose a little bit for me is these, like, unless there are strong matchups in the next, like, week or so, I'll probably taper off a bit. But it's everybody's first match. You know, Messi's on right now. You get to see Messi for the first time. Ronaldo's first game.
1: He just scored.
0: He did. He's trying to keep up with Mbappe for the all-time World Cup goal-scoring title, although Holland might pass them both by the time this one's over. Then you'll get a couple games. I'm like, I've seen these guys, and now they're playing another no-name team. And then you're going to get into the third game of the group stage where you got to win to move on or, you know, whatever. And so I think it'll pick back up. It's a lot of soccer. So I don't think I could sit here, and I wouldn't probably sit here and watch every game every single day. But, like, it's a nice thing to throw on in the background and track what's going on. And there's been a handful of pretty crazy results. I mean, this tiny little country of Capo Verde, Cape Verde. I don't even really know what it is technically. Thai Spain.
1: Cape Verde in English.
0: Yeah. I do have a question on that, which we'll get to in a second. But, yeah, that was pretty crazy. 0-0 is not really an exciting score, but they're like the 84th ranked team in the world, and they held Spain to a tie.
2: Was every game yesterday a tie or something weird?
0: All four games yesterday were a tie. Yeah.
2: That's weird.
1: We're getting a lot of ties, which in theory is not, you know, very very interesting game, although there has been some ties that have had a lot of action. But they're shocking results, and it's fun to watch these smaller countries, because like I said, expanded field, you would think, oh, there's some lesser teams in here that usually wouldn't make it. And you'd think they'd be getting dominated by these bigger, better countries. And they haven't been, which makes it all interesting and makes the games later on the group stage fun to watch when sometimes there would be nothing at stake.
0: I don't like how... this may come off as insensitive, but I'm going to say it anyways. Gianni Infantino, the head of FIFA, has done some pretty awful things in his tenure, both directly and indirectly. I think at the very top of that list is these absolute ridiculous hydration breaks that they take. It's just it's quarters now. It's not even a half.
2: You're going to be stunned at this. I actually know something about this.
0: Okay.
2: My overnight radio show that I listened to last night, they had a soccer guy on, it's 2 a.m. Central Time, of course, talking about how the most of the countries, like the whatever those leagues are that you guys watch, it's really a disadvantage to them to have these breaks because their gear can never stop.
0: It is. It's part of what's keeping these games so close and in some ways low scoring, because it allows teams to, like, collect themselves. Today, it was France and Senegal. It was France and Senegal, and, like, literally, as things, like, just started to open up in the second half, and France ended up winning, I think, 3-1. But to go to the hydration break, yesterday was Belgium and Egypt. Belgium brings on a sub who is Romelu Lukaku, who is... he's not the greatest Belgian soccer player of all time, but I'm pretty sure he's the leading scorer of Belgian soccer.
1: Yeah.
0: I'm not going to pretend like I know, but he scored more goals for Belgium than anyone else. He comes on within 30 seconds of being on the field. He scores to tie the game, and they immediately go to a water break. Clearly about money and whatever, but they're indoors. It's like 70 degrees in New York right now. Like, it's one thing when you're in the Qatar in the literal desert, but crazy.
1: It's also, soccer is very boring. I like it, but I'll admit it's very boring. But the one good thing about soccer is there are literally no breaks. The only break is halftime. There's no commercial breaks. There's really none. Right. And now you're installing commercial breaks, and it gets people less engaged. Like, you know,
2: why, when
1: soccer
2: is a country that's not that warm, did they decide to do that?
0: I think they did it the last time, too. But, again, that was in the freaking desert. Like,
1: the English were also complaining about Florida.
2: This is a...
0: Yeah, they were. That's true.
2: This is a World Cup thing now. All right.
0: It's only a World Cup thing now. Yeah, this is not... they don't do this in the Premier League.
1: Also, they're doing it everywhere. They're doing it no matter where it is, no matter what the temperature is, which is... they're doing it because they can go commercial to get ads and get more money.
0: That's the one thing. I think in the Champions League final they did it, but they didn't go to commercial, which I felt was weird. And now they're just going to commercial. The announcers are literally talking about the game like it's in quarters. Like, it's just totally... they're about to have one in this Argentina game at any moment. Like, it totally screws with the flow of the game.
2: They said that they're doing it everywhere, even the indoor ones, so it's consistent. All the games are consistent.
0: If you're going to do it, you have to do it everywhere. 100%. I just think it's insane.
2: You don't if you don't need it, but yeah.
0: You don't need it in any of these places. Like, and nowhere in any, like, it's not even that hot. Like,
2: so I know some, again, I listened this last night, I heard all about this, so.
0: No, it's true. It's true. You can, like, it allows these teams to just compose themselves, because if someone just is coming at you over and over again, eventually you're going to have to give, but. When all of a sudden you get 5 minutes to collect yourself and strategize and take a break and whatever, like, it's a timeout. In a sport with no timeouts, it's a timeout.
2: That's right.
0: It is just completely antithetical to the game.
2: You think the World Cup would be the biggest grind of them all?
0: Yeah. I don't get it. It bothers the heck out of me. So
2: you guys are saying this is everything you expected it to be?
1: I mean, we're a week in. Like, not even a week into it. I mean, what do you mean it's everything I've expected it to be?
2: Well, I don't know. It just, like, I just think there was a buzz and it started, and it's just like, oh, there's games on. I don't know. I still think there was a buzz.
1: I mean, there's people from all over other countries in the United States roaming the streets, and there's still like a buzz. You're just not paying attention to that.
0: Sam's right. I can't tell you how many times a day I see like a group of 5 to 10 people all in the same jersey just walking around New York. Saw about 6 Scottish guys get on the subway at World Trade Center today.
1: I was at a bar on Saturday night and there's 4 German guys just talking to me. I was like they're just roaming all over the country.
2: Turn your back on them.
1: I didn't tell him I was a tribesman.
0: The blue eyes did Sam a favor in that moment.
2: I just thought that. Yeah, I mean, I get it. I just feel like there's a bigger buzz right now with Danhausen and the Knicks and this.
0: Well, how could there not be?
2: And this very unfortunate Jelly Roll divorce that is just captivating the world right now.
0: I did see a funny tweet that was like, only in America could you be hosting the World Cup, and it's not the number one sports story in the country.
2: And Jelly
0: Roll. Is that enough? Any other World Cup thoughts for the time being? Otherwise, we'll move on.
2: No, I mean, I opened the door for you guys. Yeah,
1: I mean, the USA looks like they're going to win it all.
0: Well, that was the other thing I was going to say too. Like, no, I felt the first few days had like a lot of fanfare. Every host nation played. The US game had a ton of build up. They played really well. Like, I'm not surprised that on a Tuesday afternoon when it's Iraq and Norway, Dad's not tuned in and caring all that much. So I do think it's going to ebb and flow just with anything.
1: It would be a little fun like to see if it was more like, you know, college basketball and there were some game multiple games playing at the same time. You could double box or triple box or whatever. And then teams play it every 3 or 5 days instead of every week. But that's just the nature of soccer. Teams don't play every 3 days. Even if, like, you go to the Champions League, they're waiting a week.
0: Right.
1: So that's just soccer.
0: Okay. Yeah.
1: And no one's going to change that.
0: No.
2: I still can't name someone on US. That's pretty sad, but that's okay. I'll try to catch. I've been busy, so maybe I'll try to catch the next. When do they play next?
1: If there was a one to watch, it was their first game. That was a great game. They scored 4 goals, so.
0: Oh. I think they play Friday again.
2: Against?
0: Australia, I believe, is Friday.
2: Is that going to be a meat grinder? Oh, I did hear last night in the middle of the night, Australia's going to be, they're going to be really rough. They're a big team.
0: They won their first game.
2: All right. My sources have told me they're big and rough. So, watch your shin.
1: Sorry. Our Pochettino, our coach, watched the movie Miracle before he selected our team and I think we told you he's not American,
2: right.
1: But that motivated him and helped him pick the team and learn some history about the United States, and now he's all in.
2: I
0: will say things don't. I do think they need to find a way to bring Freebird back into the fold. It's just not the same without it.
2: I mean, is there a reason he hasn't ever seen Miracle before this?
0: Why has Mauricio Pochettino, an Argentine football manager who's coached his whole career in various European countries, never seen the movie Miracle?
2: Yeah, I think they asked that.
1: Yeah, I can barely speak English.
0: Yeah.
2: Okay. Fair enough.
0: I'm not sure that movie really made it far outside the U.S.
2: Can't imagine why. They don't appreciate Herb Brooks. Or Kurt Russell. Maybe they don't appreciate Kurt
0: Russell. Yeah, they're not a huge Kurt Russell fan, yeah.
2: It wasn't Herb Brooks. They didn't like his portrayal of him. Well, that's fair. Yeah. All right, yeah, we can, I mean, we can talk Knicks and Danhausen. We can talk while not making a trade. Timberwolves never making a trade. We can talk Twins. We can talk anything. I just thought you guys would be all over this World Cup thing. And I think the fact that
0: it's kind of hard to do a show with three guys if one of them's not all over
2: the world. I think the fact that you're not that excited about it answered my question. I think it's been a bummer so far.
0: When did we say we weren't that excited about it?
1: I can go all in on it, but I'm feeling you'll get bored.
2: Okay, you guys are idiots. I'm here for the Orchard members. And if this is topical and what everybody in the Orchard is thinking about, then we should talk about it.
1: We just spent 10 minutes on ChapStick. I mean, you're really not here for the
2: We've moved first.
1: But
2: I think there's a lot of people that could benefit from this ChapStick.
1: Well, if you want to keep talking about it, I'll bring it up. I will say it's funny about our coach. One, it's kind of similar to, you know, Billy G, the hockey team. People are criticizing whatever who he brings. Then they go out and have an unreal formation and tactics, and they win 4-1, and now everybody's saying he's the great pick. It is hilarious, though, that we have a kid on the team. I know Dad loves the coach, the Berhalter, a former coach, that drama.
2: Oh, yeah.
1: And we have a son on the team, and his son was doing an interview and said, he's the greatest coach he's ever had. He's always believed in me. He's like, I can take the next steps with him. It was kind of just crazy. It was pretty funny because of all the drama that with his dad and coaching the team. He never said anything about this about his dad. And Gio Reyna, the guy who scored at the end, like Berhalter, the Mr. Coach Berhalter, our last coach, basically ruined his career. Pochettino's now basically saving it, so it was pretty funny, and everyone, when all the drama was coming out, and now we got a real coach who can actually develop young kids.
2: So, if we win the next game, are we automatically getting out of our pool, or how does this work?
0: There is a possibility that if we can lock up a spot in the elimination, or in the in the knockout stage by the end of the second game. I can't remember the result that has to happen.
2: Is this enough?
0: Yeah, we're the favorite. No, we're the favorite to win the pool.
2: Okay.
0: Our group.
1: But teams can also advance if they're third in their pool. So the top 8 third place teams advance too.
0: I think if we win and Paraguay wins, maybe we're automatic. We're through for sure. I can't. I think that's the situation. But yeah, we can already lock our spot.
1: It's advantageous to get first though, because then you play a significantly worse team.
2: And then where would we move to? Like to
0: first or second?
2: We're in LA now.
1: No, we're in Seattle next. We moved.
2: We're in Seattle. Oh, we've already moved.
1: Our training ground stays in Irvine. I think we're in Irvine. Our training ground stays, but teams move stadiums.
2: How does U.S. soccer have this much money? Where do they get their money?
0: I told you this the other day. Everybody got the same amount of money for their stay.
2: No, but I mean, they can't. They still have to dig into their own money, I would assume.
0: Yeah. Well, yeah, but I don't know.
2: I guess Trump might be a huge soccer fan, apparently. But
0: depending on if we're first or second, we'd either play in Santa Clara or Arlington.
2: Will he be attending a soccer match or like the Knicks? Or
0: I do find it funny
1: that go ahead.
0: I was just gonna say I do find it funny that in the past week he's attended a basketball game, he's hosted a UFC fight, and while the World Cup's going on, he's never been.
1: How is it possible that a president's never been to NBA Finals before?
2: Well,
1: Well, we used to have a president that loved basketball to death. It was his favorite sport.
2: I mean, because their home team, like, I know he technically isn't a, like, he really is from New York. I don't think the Bulls were in it when Obama was.
1: Yeah, but you don't think he wanted to go to it? How? Why would you not take advantage of being the president and not go to a game? Maybe that's just me. If I was president, I'd go to NBA Finals and Stanley Cup. Cost?
2: Didn't it take people like 2 extra hours to get in?
0: Took forever, apparently.
2: Yeah, so maybe because of the chaos. I don't know. Carl Anthony Towns, by the way, said that the real celebrities sit in the 200 section. What a shot at all the beautiful people.
1: He's for the people. He always has
0: been. He's for the people.
2: Yeah, I like him. Not as a player.
1: He also shouted out all of his former Timberwolves teammates. The picture going viral of all the Jimmy Butler's Timberwolves teammates and him saying, "Who do you think doesn't have a ring in this picture?" is awesome. Jimmy Butler, for all the people who don't remember, during a Timberwolves practice with Andrew Wiggins, Carl Anthony Towns, Jeff Teague, and crew. And I hate Jeff Teague, so it pains me to say this, but went out of practice and ripped in everybody, said they weren't leaders and they'll never win anything without him. They've all left Minnesota and they've all won but him.
2: That's awkward. Jimmy Butler will never win anything.
0: No, I think he's come and gone.
2: So, I mean, they burned the town down, like we said.
0: Town's in great shape. I can confirm.
2: Well, they're just used to that chaos. But I mean, what the parade's the parade's going to be out of control.
0: The parade, I mean, yeah.
2: It's going to be electric. Oh my god!
0: It's going to be electric. Before we, I think we go long form on the NBA Finals in a bit. Can I ask a totally unrelated? Can I bring up a totally unrelated thing first?
2: Yes, we did well in the tournament. Thank you for bringing it up.
0: You're welcome. Have you seen the NHL news?
2: I didn't know there was NHL news.
0: The Golden Knights have fired Jared Tortorella.
1: Well,
2: help me understand this.
1: His contract was always up at the end of the year. They just didn't get him.
2: End of the year, he's only been there for 3 weeks.
1: But that was his contract. So it does beg the question, if he won, are they going to give him a new one?
2: I don't like him anyways. I don't feel bad for him. But Jesus, I mean, what do you have to do? What do you have to do to keep a job? You took a team that wasn't even in the playoffs to the Stanley Cup Finals.
0: I was blown away when I saw that.
2: Amazing.
0: I wonder if he knew when he took the job. Something just does not add up there.
1: Well, that's what I'm saying is when he signed his contract was to the end of the season. It wasn't for a year, you know? So he knew his time was up at the end of the year. Now, if they won, you know how they would have had to give him a new contract?
0: Cause well, that's kind of my question. What did he have to do to have them bring him back?
2: That's what I said.
1: Well, let's put it this way, to bring it back to soccer. Tottenham last year, I guess technically 2 seasons ago, won the Europa League. First time they've had a major trophy in like 25, 30 years. And they fired their coach and then finished 1 point away from relegation. So, like, this stuff happens and it makes no sense.
2: The guy literally took them from nothing and brought them to the Stanley Cup Finals and they fired him. It is mind-boggling.
0: Yeah, it didn't really register with me when I read it. Yeah, I was like, was he in a, like, I forgot for a minute that he was the head coach because it was so ridiculous.
2: Yeah, it was for a month.
0: I think it was literally 3 months. Like, I think I went and looked it up, and it was, like, literally he had a job. He was there for 3 months and brought them all the way to the Stanley Cup Finals, and now he's just looking for a job again.
1: Well, question, do they bring Cassidy back? He's still under contract, and they wouldn't let him talk to anybody.
0: Yeah.
2: Well, I would hope Cassidy has a little testicular fortitude and says no.
0: Says no thanks, yeah, you'd hope so.
2: I mean, the guy's been fired now by like half the league. Very bizarre.
0: So is Cassidy, to be fair. NHL coaches, to be fair.
2: Yeah, you talk about a group that just gets recycled. That's pretty crazy. I don't get it. I really don't. But there's a lot of weird stuff with Vegas hockey that just... they continually can just sign guy after guy after guy, and the cap's never an issue for them. It's just bizarre what they do. But yeah, that was weird. And now we've got every day the wide speculation: what are the Wild going to do? I say nothing.
0: I honestly have no idea. I don't mean that in a bad way. Like, I think, for better or for worse, Garen is just going to do whatever he feels like.
1: Well, I think it all comes down to Larkin, too. Like, if Larkin holds firm and said, these are the only three teams I'm going to, then we have a chance. But if the team, because the team apparently has gone back to him and said, expand your list of three. So if he expands his list, they're going to get a way better offer than what the Wild and Panthers and Knights can give him.
0: Yeah. I do sort of wonder, like, Larkin is, it's not going to take a little bit to get him. So I think before the thought would have been, well, we'll trade one of the goalies. But now that Gustafson's magically hurt, I don't know that you can trade one of them. Maybe you can. I don't know.
1: I don't see why everyone so think that's such a huge deal. He's getting surgery and he'll be back.
0: I thought the same thing, but clearly people know better than we do. Gustafson.
2: He sucks. Get rid of him.
0: Well, I think that was originally the plan. I think you can't trade a guy. Like, there's rules around trading a guy if he's hurt. Oh. That's part of it, too. But if it's not in the middle of the season, does it really matter? I don't know. None of it makes sense.
2: Well, they better do something because they're just going to disappoint a lot of people, but we'll see. I mean, I don't know that Larkin. Larkin's good, but I would have maybe striven a little higher, but you're right. They probably don't want to get rid of
1: him. I don't think there's anyone higher.
0: Yeah, I was going to say, I don't know if there's anyone available much better than Dylan Larkin.
2: I'd get treated. I think there's people available.
1: Trocheck's not better.
2: Do you get a guy like Larkin, or do you get a couple guys like Anders Lee and another free agent? And I don't know. I guess.
1: I don't know if we have money for a couple guys. Larkin's contract is only like $8 million for 8 years. That's such a great contract.
2: Yeah, that's true. All right, well, I guess stay tuned. As always.
0: You sound very excited about it.
2: City's
0: still standing. City's still standing. I want to give credit to the Knicks. I do give credit to the Knicks, for sure, and we'll talk more about the scenes here. I think I'm going to yell that. We'll talk about the scenes here for sure. I said that. Sorry, my roommate's yelling at me.
2: Yeah, why are you getting yelled at?
0: Probably for what I'm about to say. The Knicks deserve plenty of credit. I don't know that I've ever seen a team across... Well, let me put it this way. I've seen the Timberwolves do it plenty of times. I don't know that I've ever seen a team of that quality at that point in the season just completely collapse without a clue of how to fix it over and over and over again. And there's like 9 different guys to blame. I mean, at some point it's the coach as much as anybody. But it was by game like 3 or 4, it was just shocking to watch it happen over and over again.
1: It is 90% coaching and 10% Wemby. But I'll say it's almost all coaching, because the only games the Spurs won was when they brought in Popovich to coach the team.
0: It's so funny you say that. I said that exact same thing to my friends. I go, every time they lost, you see a video the next day of Pop talking to Wemby. Like, what's the coach even doing?
1: That's the one game they won in the finals was after Pop went in and coached. The Timberwolves, they were up, was it 2-1 or 3-1? Were we up 2-0 or 2-1, whatever it was? when we were up, they brought in Pop, and then the series was turned around, like, every single time. And then they did it against the Thunder as well, like, three straight times.
2: I'm not going to say they had a rabbit's foot and they got lucky, because it's still a grind and everything, but they didn't really have to go through anyone that tough to get there. And I do think the West beats up each other all the time. So it was sort of a perfect storm for them.
0: No, I mean, they had a relatively easy path for sure. But at some point, like, I think, like, if you're going to win a championship in today's day and age, like, something has to break your way. So I think
2: the
0: chalk that up as part of the journey.
2: Much as I think they suck, would have beat them.
0: I don't know.
1: If we were healthy.
0: I don't know. Maybe, oh, yeah. I mean, true. That's the question is, do the Spurs ever make it to the finals, even if the Timberwolves are healthy? And I get they beat Oklahoma City, but I think we have a pretty good chance of beating the Spurs. And then I think Oklahoma City probably mops the floor with us. Like, styles make playoffs, as they say, and whatever. And I don't know. I felt like we, when healthy, played the Spurs well over the course of the season. But we can't beat OKC to save our lives. OKC, the Spurs are built to attack them in every good way. Like, it all was kind of encapsulated in a moment in game five. There was, let's call it six, maybe even less, 5 minutes left in the game. The Knicks had just made it a 4-point game. And Johnson takes Wemby out of the game and puts Cornet in. And it was just this moment that was such a perfect encapsulation of, like, the coach had no idea what he was doing. He had a superstar that either wasn't ready, didn't have it, like, couldn't take over in that moment for whatever reason. Their depth was constantly challenged and not good enough. And that, like, it was this perfect storm moment where in a blink, less than a minute, it was a tie game and Wemby went back in, and but by then the damage had been done. But I was just like...
3: And the Knicks are awesome.
0: I don't understand. There's 15 minutes left in the show. We'll get to that. I just don't understand how

0: his
1: he should have been suspended. They missed multiple flagrant fouls on him. Flagrant twos. And the flopping has gone absurd. The missed goaltend, the difference in whistle. I think Cat gets the worst whistle lead, and Wemby might be the best if you include the goaltends, because that shit obviously gets all the flops and everything. But then you add Wemby, who's now the defensive player of the year, supposedly, but they missed so many goaltends. His blocks aren't super inflated. And it would just put on the national stage.
2: I've got a question for the fourth person on this show. So the Knicks finally did it. Are they going to even make the playoffs next year?
0: Well, yeah, because they play in the Eastern Conference.
2: Well, the Eastern Conference is getting the Timberwolves. No, it wouldn't be for next year. Oh, my God, breaking news. Not completely on topic, but the Pitt Season 3 is being filmed as we speak. Okay, go ahead.
1: It does bring up a question that the Knicks have some tough decisions to make, and then we saw rumors that they might not even bring Cap back because, well, they had to win now because Brunson took less money, so they were allowed to pay all these other guys, but it took them a couple of years, you know, to win with them.
2: Yeah. Maybe the Timberwolves can get Cap.
1: We probably could.
2: Give them Randall and that's the guard.
0: I do think, like, Sam's right, I think it had to be this year, but I also think it was proof of, like, what made the Knicks not just so good, but, like, what made them such a complete team was that because Brunson took the pay cut and everything, they were able to pay all these other guys, so at any given moment, one of them had to be playing well enough to win you the game, whereas every other team, except for maybe Oklahoma City, who just stockpiled draft picks and hit enough of them to build their depth, like, if your guy or your second guy doesn't have it, that's it. Throughout this series and throughout the playoffs, too, Brunson won them games, OG won them games, Cat won them games, Bridges, you know, was solid constantly. Like, they did so well because of all that, and that was the point, and that was the purpose, and now to Sam's point, like, it's going to maybe all blow up, but, like, who cares? It worked. Like, and I feel the same way Josh Hart did. They were joking about, you know, the F them picks thing and whatever, but I'm like, I don't care if we never have a draft pick ever again if we win. You know, like, it's only bad if it doesn't work. And when it works, that's why everyone's like, I'm like, you got to let this play out. If in the end, you get to the end of this run and it doesn't work, then yeah, then that was probably bad. But, like, who cares if you don't have a draft pick in 3 years if you won the championship this year? I simply don't care.
2: Are the Knicks even in the top six of teams in the NBA? All joking aside.
0: They're probably right around the NBA finals. Yeah. I mean, I think if you were to stack it from a talent perspective, like...
2: I understand technically they're the best team, but I feel like there's six teams better than them.
0: Who would you say?
2: I would say Denver. I understand they finished, but I would say Denver. I would say San Antonio, even though they lost to them. I would say... what's the... Oklahoma City. That's three. I wasn't really planning you calling me out. I don't even know the names of some of the teams. No, I'm just kidding.
0: Six is probably, like...
2: I mean, right, I don't think... I think Boston played bad, but I think Boston's better.
0: Yeah. No, I think six... I would have put them at, like, fifth or sixth in the league.
2: Yeah.
0: Probably about six. Spurs, Thunder, Celtics. It
2: doesn't matter. They won.
0: Spurs, Thunder, Celtics. I think they played terrible for 1,000 reasons, including their coaches and idiot, but I think the Pistons were a better team. I think the Lakers are a better team. I mean, I think a team with Luka and LeBron, like, it's hard to say they're not quote-unquote better. They got other issues, and I think J.J. Redick's a crappy coach. Those two guys can never stay healthy, but if you're just looking at the roster, like, the high end of those teams are better, but, like...
2: The Timberwolves have a better roster. They're just so
1: poor. Well, the Lakers are done now. Reeves is going to get a max contract with the Nets or whoever, and then LeBron's going to Golden State or...
2: No, he's not. Breaking news. KTLA reports that he's negotiating a new contract to stay home. That's just hot off the presses, my sources have told me.
1: It'll be retirement tour. He'll play 5 minutes a game. It's not going to matter.
2: Fair enough. It's not going to matter. I agree with that. Because I guarantee he's not taking a hometown discount to play. I'm sure he's going to get

0: Is LA technically hometown these days?
1: Well, it's the team he's coming from.
0: Yeah.
1: I think it is technically.
0: Yeah, I mean, it's where his son lives. I mean, I don't know. I feel like, I just, like I said, I think the Knicks work because Brunson took the pay cut and they got a bit of an easy ride. They ran into some injuries along the way, but that's part of it. And the Spurs made plenty of mistakes themselves. But at the same time, like, not necessarily just in the finals, like, in that stretch, like, they almost each became, like, the perfect version of themselves for a stretch of games. And, yeah, Brunson struggled a little early in this series, but, you know, Cap played well. OG had play. By the way, I Sam and I were all over that. But OG had some incredible, like, you had a team of flawed characters, as all players are, like, find the perfect version of themselves for a three-week stretch, and that three-week stretch happened to be the playoffs. I mean, they are, statistically, that was the greatest playoff performance of all time by a team. Like, no, yeah. Like, that's fact. How it happened, I don't know. Sometimes you just find
1: I don't know
0: it.
1: How they blow a 29-point lead, and that's just insane.
0: Well, it and is, again, sometimes luck, you need a bit of luck on your side.
1: Since we do this quite often with different big events, I got a question for the three of you. Opening ceremonies for the World Cup, I believe we had Shakira. I think. Is that true?
0: I think she was probably, if it's the World Cup, Shakira's probably out there, yeah.
1: Okay. So the opening ceremonies for the Special Olympics, which is in my hometown, or not my hometown, my state here, is Demi Lovato and some guy named John Batiste. I feel that might be bigger than the World Cup. Thoughts?
0: Shakira, I think Shakira worldwide.
1: Well, I know she's dated half the players in the tournament, but that's not really
0: relevant. No, but she's a global superstar, and no offense to Demi Lovato. Demi Lovato is...
1: Really? Not. You think...
2: Shakira, by the way, was married to one guy for a very long time, and they're not... I wouldn't say she's dated half players in the tournament. That's unfair to her.
1: I didn't mean to start a rumor. I mean, I did actually mean to start that rumor, but I shouldn't have.
0: I think, unequivocally, Shakira is more famous than the two of those
1: really
0: combined, without a doubt.
1: Then I stand correct.
0: I don't think it's particularly close.
1: I mean, I've never heard of John Batiste, but...
0: So that sort of says, I mean...
1: That helps that case, but I haven't heard a lot of people. So... But okay, that's fair. I was stunned. I thought Demi Lovato was right up there, but okay, that's fair.
0: No. Yeah, I would almost compare that to, like, oh boy. I'm not going to think of a good example. Demi Lovato's had her moment, but yeah, it's not Shakira.
1: Okay. All right, I just thought I'd ask, because
0: What'd you say? He wants to know if Demi Lovato is more famous than Shakira. Did you hear that?
1: No.
0: Not even close.
1: Even when you add John Batiste to the mix?
0: Shakira also spans ages. I said it also spans borders. She's more worldwide. Well, right. Yeah, that's how we got on the topic. Yeah, I don't think you're winning this one, Dad. I'm going to be honest with you.
1: No, I wasn't really winning. It was more of a question because I didn't really know the answer. I just kind of thought... John Batiste, again, not familiar, and Demi Lovato.
0: Yeah, John Batiste used to be Stephen Colbert's music guy.
1: What?
0: Yeah, he was like his band leader.
1: Oh, that sounds like, yuck, okay. I get it. So it really is one versus one, as they say in soccer, 1v1. It's Shakira versus...
0: I would imagine Shakira is somewhere... Shakira's pretty big. I don't really know how else to frame it other than that.
1: I mean,
0: why are we talking about this?
1: It was just brought to my attention not too long ago that Demi Lovato was in town Saturday for the big opening ceremonies of the Special Olympics, and I just thought that was huge.
0: It's not huge. It's just not Shakira huge. Is that fair? Is that better?
1: Yeah, that was my question. That's why I asked the three of you.
0: You're welcome. Yeah, I don't know. I really do think the Knicks deserve a ton of credit, but I there were some things that the Spurs did that just, I mean, blew everybody's mind about how insanely bad it was. What?
3: You live in New York.
0: You weren't listening. I literally complimented the Knicks like 10 straight minutes.
4: I also said, but the Spurs.
0: Well, I have to give both sides of the coin. Both can be true. You don't blow a 29-point lead just because the other team's so good.
1: I mean, I feel like that's not fair to Brooklyn if you guys are going to go by you live in New York.
0: The Nets are, afterthought does not even begin to describe the Nets, to be honest.
1: Okay, well, maybe they need some support, too.
0: I would go so far as to say as a third party that the Knicks are the most consistently is maybe the word I'll use, but like fully supported New York team.
1: Well, because of the so-called celebrities. Yeah.
0: No, not even that. I mean, yeah, that doesn't hurt, but you factor it all in. There's not really competition. The Nets, no offense, fake. They play right smack in Manhattan. They have the cultural cachet. Like, it's like you're not splitting New Yorkers across teams. Like, I'm sure the city would be, you know, if the Giants were in the Super Bowl or whatever, too. But, like, I just feel like the energy that the Knicks brought to the city as a whole was unlike anything I'd seen by any other run by a sports team, even before they got to the finals, to be fair.
1: I'm going to say something that's going to stun you as far as Knicks fans go. I actually give kudos to, and I cannot stand the guy, but Spike Lee has been a fan forever. He deserves this stuff.
4: I'm willing to root for that.
1: I can't stand Spike Lee, but he deserves this. He's been a true Knicks fan forever. Johnny come lately, Timothy Hush, whatever, Chalamet.
0: He's from New York too. He's always
1: he
0: been a
1: can
0: fan.
1: Me, but all this, but he never. I never saw his face till they got good this year. Give me a break.
0: He's always been there. You just,
1: I don't think so.
0: I mean, he's been there as long as he can. I mean, he's like 24 years old. Like, yeah, no, he's probably 30. He's probably.
1: I give it to Spike Lee, Tracy Morgan. Been there forever. Guys,
0: but that'd be like, well, you hate the Timberwolves, so it doesn't really count, but it'd be like if the Timberwolves won tomorrow, people would probably be happier for you than Sam and I. You've been at it for a few more. Yeah, it's maybe a bad example.
2: Well, he's also admitted to never watching them, so.
0: Yeah, it's a bad example, but you get my point.
1: I was at the very first Timberwolf game ever.
0: Yeah, it's kind of my point.
2: One of your last ones.
1: And I think it was the last game I went to at the Metrodome. Front row, they played the Chicago Bulls.
0: I might disagree with you. I think you're not giving Chalamet enough credit, but I also don't disagree with you. Spike, he just said he's happier for Spike Lee than Chalamet, because Chalamet's not a real fan because he just showed up because they got good. I said, well, it's not his fault he's 30 years younger.
1: Yeah, I mean, yeah, that's true. And now Taylor,
4: he's gotten famous in the last.
0: That's what I said. I said he's always been from New York. He just he got famous at the same time.
1: He's never been in the front row before. But now Taylor.
0: Well, he didn't have Dune money until about a year ago. Like, you actually asked me the other day, where does he get all this money? The answer that money that long ago. You answered your own question.
1: I'm tired. I'm sick.
0: Spike Lee deserves all the credit. I'm not disagreeing with you on that. He's one of very few celebrities actually still pays for his season tickets because him and Dolan hate each other so much.
1: That's good. Good. See, even more reason.
0: Kudos to Spike Lee. He's the one, yeah.
1: Trying to figure out if Olivia Benson's fake or not, or if she really does like the Knicks.
0: Mariska?
1: Yeah. Well, I know her as Olivia Benson.
0: She used to live around where we are. I got to keep an eye out for her, see if she's still out and about.
1: Well, last time by your old house, I saw Ice-T, so I guess it all comes around.
0: He's a true New Yorker.
1: Standing right on the corner there. Taylor Swift, who I was a big fan on her bandwagon, started to lose me a little bit with all of a sudden that she's a Knicks fan. But I guess...
0: Yeah, that one's, I think, a bit of a...
2: Well, also, she was sidelines at the Cavaliers game a week or two prior.
0: Well, that was for her hubby.
2: Play both. You gotta pick.
1: But in her defense, she was just there checking out her wedding venue.
0: That's the rumor.
2: How many... Yeah, I'm watching the College World Series also, and the Georgia right fielder picked up the ball 3 different times to throw it and dropped it every single time.
1: I don't want the College World Series is the worst baseball I've ever seen. They have no pitch. It's just bad baseball. Sorry.
2: I highly, highly disagree, but I think it's been awesome.
1: Okay. Yeah. Troy.
2: No pitching. I mean, Texas has a reliever who's at 1.5 ERA, thrown like 70 innings. The guy can't be touched. They just brought him in bases loaded in the 6th inning. He usually will close, but and struck the guy out to get out of the jam. Like, I mean, what do you... There's talent all over.
1: The scores have been crazy. They're not even close games, so I don't know where you're coming up, but they're not even close games.
2: How can you even say that? Just because West Virginia owns Troy and beat them
1: 12-0.
2: Yeah, it's West Virginia against Troy is horrible.
1: Well, that's the College World
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0: 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I'm Awake, and I'm your host, Wakunja Hade. A kutagi to all my friends and relatives in four directions. You are listening to Native Roots Radio Presents. I'm Awake, and I'm your host, Robert Pilot. Hey, we discuss local, national, Native news and events. And as you know, Native issues are human issues, and human issues are Native issues. Hey, I just want to really quickly congratulate my wife, Wendy, and I are celebrating our 25th wedding anniversary today. And she's made me a better man, and I just want to give her some flowers out here on Native Roots Radio, and love her too so much, and what she does for our family. So she's made me a better man, and I just wanted to say that. Hey, we have Bob Lake from Red Lake, the Solar Bear with the Solar News and Sports. Great to see you, Bob. Thanks for coming on, as always. Ho-wa.
1: Ho-wa. Hey, Robert, I just want to say congratulations to you and Wendy on 25 years. Simply amazing. Wendy is wonderful. Robert, you are awesome. I mean, you're just a great couple. And I hope you guys enjoy your day, honestly.
0: Yeah, I overkicked my coverage there, as they say, Bob. Yeah. You know what I mean?
1: Yeah. Well, I mean, you know, Robert, I mean, with everything that's happening in, you know, today and everything that's going on, it's just really nice to see just a wonderful couple like yourself just doing good things in the community, and, you know, continuing to move, you know, important, you know, ideas and conversations forward the way you're doing it, Robert. And I know Wendy does a lot of great work in the community too. So yeah, just thank you guys, man. You guys enjoy your day today, honestly.
0: Yeah, I really, really appreciate that. And I know Wendy does. And again, I did overkick my coverage, but and a funny thing too, we were talking because Wendy had been married before too, and this is the longest that she's had a name, last name. Even Pilot is her last name, so it's the longest she's ever had. Our Pilot is the longest she's had as a last name. And I always think it's funny too when I hear people call her Pilot, and I kind of giggle to myself because a lot of people, and especially my former students, call me Pilot. So it's really, or when I was in school too, you know, when I was in school, but I always get a chuckle out of that.
1: Well, I've heard your students refer to you as Pilot at some of the powwows that I was at where you were at. And then I know that my brothers grew up with you.
0: Yeah.
1: And you guys have some pictures in the St. Paul Pioneer Press right now.
0: Right.
1: Of the 200th anniversary of this country.
0: Yeah.
1: That was like 50 years ago, Robert. That's crazy.
0: I know.
1: And I know that my brothers would call you Bob Pilot.
0: Right. Right. Exactly. So there's, we don't want to get deep into this. We got to talk about news and sports, but I'll just say this. There's different eras. When I was little, people called me Bobby. When I was, you know, a teenager, up to when I was 23, it was Bob. And then I changed it back. I asked people to call me Robert when I sobered up in 1984. So I can tell where people know me, from what era by what they call me. That is funny.
1: Oh, that is too funny, Robert. Well, I hope you guys have a great night out tonight. And, it's unfortunate. Well, I don't know. I suppose it's the way you look at it, but we are, Robert, we are under a heat dome is what they're calling it. A heat wave, heat dome in this country right now. And what a lot of people are talking about, something that we always talk about, Robert, on the Solar Bear with the Solar News, is climate change and the environment and how this particular they're calling it an El Nino, where there's like this heating of the ocean, and that comes into the, you know, through the West Coast, and brings this like enormous amount of heat that normally wouldn't happen, but because of the heating of the planet and those forces taking shape, we have this incredibly intense heat wave that we are now starting to deal with here in Minnesota. So, you know, climate change is real, everybody.
0: Yeah, and with the fires, unbelievable fires, and I know, Bob, you know, I take a walk. Today I didn't, but usually 5 or 6 days out of the week, I walk down to the dam, the old Ford Dam. And there hasn't been too many days, even in the winter or spring, I should say, that there's been water going over the dam. And that's a drought. That's a drought from up north. That's a drought here in the Twin Cities.
1: Yeah. And, you know, the unfortunate thing about that, Robert, is that means that, you know, it's getting very dry out there.
0: Yeah.
1: And a lightning bolt, you know, we've got the 4th of July. Everyone, be careful with your fireworks. Understand we are in drought conditions around the state of Minnesota right now. We do have multiple fires popping up. I was just talking to somebody about, you know, the storm that came through Bemidji, and I believe it was 9 million trees.
0: Yeah.
1: That went down. They're still trying to clean that up, Robert. And, you know, what's happening is those trees are drying up and it's becoming like tinder.
0: Yeah.
1: And I just saw a report on, I believe it was like 3 fire people that are fighting fires that lost their lives. Right. Everyone, you know, take this seriously. Fire moves really, really quick. And, you know, this is really serious. So please have your, you know, evacuation or some type of plan put together with your family, because when everything starts happening, and if we've learned from what happened out in the Paradise Fire out in
0: right.
1: California and these different ones that, you know, took place, families always come back and they say, I wish we would have had a plan with our kids, with our family, where to meet at, because
0: where our pets too.
1: Where our pets are at. Because one of the worst things they say is not knowing where everyone is at.
0: Yeah. Well, I think, Bob, I think we need to talk about, I was going to say reiterate, but that's not the right word. About fireworks and fire.
1: Yeah, absolutely, Robert. And in these dry conditions that are in the state of Minnesota right now, everyone, be careful with your fireworks. If you can go without them this year, I would highly recommend that. If there's another way that you can, you know, celebrate this, if you can leave it to the professionals, I would really suggest that, because, you know, it doesn't take a lot for one of these fires to start and to really get out of hand. We have really windy conditions.
0: Yeah.
1: I went through wildfire training, Robert, out in Montana, Billings, Montana.
0: Jeez.
1: And we were out in West Missoula. And I'm telling you, Robert, you know, there was a situation where I believe it was like 5 miles wide, 10 miles long. And that fire went in like 15 minutes. Like 15 minutes, you can't outrun that stuff. And so that's why I say this stuff is very serious. And I just hope everyone's safe this 4th of July, honestly.
0: Yeah, we'll talk more about the climate and things going around the community and the nation. We're with Bob Blake, the Solar Bear of the Solar News, and you're listening to Native Roots Radio. We'll be right back after the short break.

0: voice for many. To those that make it back to live and fight the struggles of their people. To those that give up and those who do not care. To those who abuse themselves and others.
1: Hi, it's Dr. Evan Adams, and you're listening to Native Roots Radio. Hey, Victor, you better be listening.

0: welcome back, everyone. This is Native Roots Radio, and we are here with Bob Blake from Red Lake, and we have Misko producing the show here in the background. Just again, I want to say a happy wedding anniversary to my partner, Wendy Pilot. Hey, Bob, you were mentioning something just before break, and your life's like a onion. I'm peeling it out after all these years. You worked for Prince. You know, you've been doing solar for all these years, and I just heard you worked in the Minneapolis School District, which I did not know or remember. But you also said something, especially nowadays with the fireworks and the fires and all these things, that you were a firefighter. Welcome back.
1: I wasn't even unemployed for 1 week when I left Prince. Okay. And my friends were working at the Minneapolis Public Schools, and they got me a job working at Sanford Middle School. And so I was literally with Prince the week before I was with these young junior high kids the week later. And I did that for the next couple of years. I ended up working for Indian Education. It was a really great experience, but it wasn't my career choice. But I ended up the following summer, after school let out, I was visiting my parents in North Dakota at Fort Totten, in Fort Totten Indian Reservation, and I seen these people that were doing this test called the PAC test. And you have to, like, I don't know, 5 miles or something. And I was sitting out back, and they were like, yeah, that's really tough and everything. And well, I was in really, really good shape then. And I said, oh, I could do that. When are they doing it next? And, oh, they're doing it tomorrow morning. You can go sign up. And wouldn't you know it, I got right behind the cross country star of the tribe.
0: Oh.
1: And me and him went at it for couple miles or something. I forget. But let me tell you something. That guy was in shape because I stood right on his heels. And we went through that and got back and took that test. And the next thing, they shipped us out to Billings, Montana.
0: What?
1: And so there I was going through wildfire training. And one of the things that was really interesting, Robert, was we got off the bus and we went to this gas station, in this mom and pop gas station. And they saw we were all in our green and yellow shirts. We had yellow shirts and green pants, and we were, you know, U.S. Forest Service, you know. And the mom and pop place said, you guys grab whatever you want.
0: Wow.
1: And this is how serious it's out there around the fires. Well, long story short, Robert, we were going through our training, and they were telling us that, you know, there's going to be animals coming from the forest as you dig your trench. And we were digging trenches, and we were doing mop-up. And I didn't see the bears, but apparently there was a couple of bears that just walked right by my teammates, who were only 100 yards probably away from me. I had no idea. I didn't see them. I did see snakes, right? Wow. And it was an amazing experience. But they told us, you know, that you can't outrun the fire. You're going to have to use your fire shield. You're going to have to dig a, trench, or you have to dig a hole, put your mouth in it. Your lungs are going to be full of dirt, but you will survive if you do this.
0: Wow.
1: And because they said it's like being dropped in the middle of the ocean with all of your equipment. And because the fire is sucking all the oxygen out. So it's like you will suffocate because of the fire. And it's so that's, and I think it was a 5 mile by 10 mile or something. That it went in like 10 minutes, Robert. That's how quickly these things move. And that's why I say to everyone right now, this is very serious stuff. So right now there's about 245,000 acres right now that are being burnt right now from wildfires.
0: Jeez.
1: They said there's about 34,000 wildfires so far this year. We're on pace to set another record. And one of the biggest right now is in Utah. Right now, Robert, happening right now as we speak.
0: Jeez.
1: And what's happening, everybody, is that all the moisture is being sucked up into the air because this is climate change, and it's traveling to the east, and it's basically turning into one big lake, and that's why we get floods in North Carolina, and we get fires all over on the West Coast.
0: Yeah.
1: Because this is climate change, and this is what's happening. And it's drying out everything, and just the simplest thing like fireworks and whatnot can really start these fires. And that's why I say to everyone, maybe if we pass on the fireworks this season, and not only for our, you know, four-legged, you know, relatives, you know, you know, because they have a hard time with fireworks, but also our veterans and other folks that, you know, are dealing with, you know, PTSD issues. So, in my opinion, Robert, I think if we could, or just on the fact that we don't want to start fires, maybe if people abstain from fireworks and leave it to the professionals this year, that would probably be a good idea.
0: You know, too, Bob, when you were talking, I remember just 2 years ago. So we were in New York, and the fires from Canada, you couldn't even see a block. And then we had all summer, we couldn't go outside, it seemed like, because we had, you know, air quality warnings. And I mean, that can turn into that really quick again.
1: Robert, I purchased 3 air cleaners about a month ago or something, because in anticipation that this fire season was going to be bad. So, you know, I'm already thinking about it, you know, and that's why I say having fallback areas with your family, going through kind of a routine with them, saying this is what's going to happen. Because what's going to happen, Robert, when these things start happening, your cell phones are not going to work every night. The towers are going to be just jammed. So, you know, have something together with your family. Say, this is what's going to happen. This is where we meet. Everyone go there. Because one of the things that I think we've learned from these fires that have happened on the West Coast is you always hear from the families that say, you know, the hardest thing for me was trying to find my daughter, trying to find my son, trying to find their loved ones. So if everyone can at least just do that, have a plan put together where to meet everyone, that would be a great first step. And then once you're together, then think of another where, okay, here's how we move through this, how we get out of here.
0: Bob, you know, one thing too, I was thinking, not only the fires, and I'm glad we're talking about this, especially with the 4th of July and fireworks, but the weather, the tornadoes, the humidity, you know, it's coming with all the, you know, we have Tornado Alley that goes down, you know, below us, you know, a whole alley of states. But I see tornadoes in Florida now. I see tornadoes that I, as a young person, even in my 60s, do not remember anything like this.
1: Yeah, and this is all due to climate change, Robert, and the storms are going to become more violent, more common. We're going to see them coming into metropolitan areas where we've never seen them before. And this is why I think it's really important for everyone to be able to have, you know, a plan put together, to have, you would call it a bug out bag. I have read, Robert, so many prepper books, many emergency evacuation plans, that it's just ingrained in me. And so, like, I have my bag put together. Like, if I had to leave right now, Robert, like, if there was something happening right now, I can literally leave in 10 seconds with what I need and take off, and whatever happens to my place happens. You know what I mean?
0: Well, and I better get my baseball cards in order.
1: Right?
0: Jeez.
1: And so it's really important, everyone, that you somehow get comfortable with that. Yeah. And understand, you know, we, during the situation with ICE, you know, I went through a little thing on my Facebook page about gas masks. I have my gas mask. I have all that stuff put together, ready to go, just because you just never know. And so I don't want to sound alarmist or anything, but what I want people to know that preparation will make you feel comfortable and make you have a clear mind when there is chaos around you, and your kids, your family, your loved ones are going to appreciate that part.
0: Absolutely. Hey, we are here with Bob Blake, the Solar Bear with the Solar News, and we're having really a great discussion about climate and things. I know Wendy and I have, or I should say Wendy cleaned up underneath our basement steps. We have chairs there. We have things there. Have a plan. Again, great talking about this, Robert. Hey, we're going to be back with Robert Blake after this short break. This is Native Roots Radio.

0: Ho-ho! This is Dallas Goldtooth, and you're listening to the Native Roots Radio. 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
1: Welcome back to Native Roots Radio Presents I'm Awake, and this is Robert Pilot. Hey, welcome back, everyone. This is Robert Pilot, and we are here with our friend Vin Dion, Indigenous Protectors Movement, and all-around great guy. Vinny, thanks so much for coming on. A lot going on. You guys are boots on the ground, and if nothing else, I just love having you on and saying I appreciate you and appreciate all the work you and your family do for the community, which is not going unnoticed. And again, a big peeny giggy for coming on, and thank you.
2: Thanks, Robert. Happy to be here today.
1: So let me just get personal here for a second. You look like you're in great shape. You've been doing a lot of running. That's got to be just a great feeling, huh?
2: Thank you for bringing that up, Robert. You know, last year, I didn't know at the time, but I went into the doctor, right? My parents kind of were going through some health issues, right? And it was something to do with their hearts, you know, and it kind of happened back to back with them. And it kind of worried me because you think about the hereditary stuff and things like that. So really it made me like, you know what? I'm going to call NAC and make an appointment. So I went in, made an appointment, and then I found out that I was pre-diabetic. I had high blood pressure and I had high cholesterol. And so, you know, we always think we're young forever, right? I remember like 6-7 years ago, I was in the best shape of my life. So like very humbling to find that out, you know, but us with our bodies, our native bodies, it's hard for us to break these foods down, right? In the colonized world setting. So I got on blood pressure meds, but also I had to do something about that, you know, and it was tough at first because I wasn't exercising for a while there, you know. Then last year, you know, with Many Shields, we had a lot. I was working 70-hour work weeks, you know, like that's our jobs and our roles that we have in the community. It kind of gets in the way sometimes of our own personal health, right? So, you know, we hit the Metro surge came about, and, you know, I realized that even with taking my meds and giving up sugar and watching what I ate, my blood pressure was still through the roof, you know? So I went back to the doctor and like, what can we do here? I was thinking it was more mental health stuff, you know, but they said that you need exercise. So I got out there. And I start running again because it's been a while since I ran, you know, and body felt sore, went out a couple days later. And so for the last, I say 4 or 5 months, I've been on that journey of getting my body back in shape, you know. So while I was doing that and just being who I am as a person, I like to challenge myself. I like, you know, so also I wanted to give myself a goal to move towards. And so I just went ahead and did it, and I signed up for the Twin Cities Marathon. And I've never ran a marathon before ever in my life. It was always like 5K races, 10K races. The furthest race I ever did was a half a marathon, and that was the furthest I ever ran. And one, you know, that's 13.1 miles. Yeah. So even when I was in shape running, I was always scared of that marathon distance, you know. And finally, I had to take my own advice because, you know, you only grow when you do things you haven't done, right? No matter how scary they are. So I just went ahead and I signed up for this race, and then I went, started doing the research, and I got a whole training plan going. And so for the last 4 months, I've been running 5 days a week and doing like exercise workouts twice a week. I actually have it written down for 3 times a week, but I've only been doing twice, but.
1: Right on. The only time I was running was when I was young, running from the cops, but that's another story or another show. But yeah, I appreciate that. And it's cool too, because I didn't realize you were doing that until I saw your videos. And then I don't know, has it been a while since I've seen you? Because you've really transformed, I think, since last time I saw you, and it doesn't seem like it's been that long.
2: Yeah, this last time, You know, I go to NAC. I utilize all the resources that we have here in our community. You know, Native American Community Clinic. I go there for all my health needs, mental health needs. They got a good program over there. So, this last time I went to do my checkup for my high blood pressure and stuff with my physician over there, they were like, wow. They seen how much weight I lost. They're like, you are glowing, you know, like, and it does feel good when you can transform your body in a healthy way by diet and exercising, because it takes discipline. It's tough, you know, to watch what you eat, to get out there every day. You know, it's yesterday's run. I had to do a 3-miler. Luckily, it was only 3 miles yesterday. It was hot yesterday. You know, that was a tough one. And I got another 4 miles I got to do today, you know, after this. So I'll be doing that. But
1: when you're talking to people and maybe giving them some advice of the journey you've gone through, it's kind of like inch by inch, it's a cinch, yard by yard, it's hard. So you knocked off smaller goals at a time and increased them.
2: Yeah. Just like in any way, you know, when I really wanted to change my life around and do better and move in a positive way, right? It can be starting here. And if you think about this long journey, you know, it's easy for us to get distracted, like, oh, that's too hard. That's too much. You know, yeah, we can set this long-term goal. But in the meantime, if we set just little itty bitty tiny goals and we just start reaching those goals, after a while, we're moving up, you know? And so that hard goal you had set here doesn't seem so far away no more, you know? Just like right now, that marathon goal that I have, that seemed like so far-fetched when I first, you know, I'm like, this is going to be a tough long-term goal, but I'm going to have to do it by showing up every day, you know, by having that strong mindset. No matter how tired I am, no matter how long my day is, I'm going to have to go there and pound some pavement, you know? That's where I'm at. I think this is my 8th week as far as this plan that I signed up for. I'm on a 20-week plan through the runner app that I signed up for. So I'm like on week 8 of this, you know, this pretty, I don't want to say the word rigid, but you know, this training schedule. And so in week 8 I'm in right now, it's getting easier. It's getting easier by the day. It's getting easier by the week. So, and I just feel stronger, and I'm like, you know, the further along I go, the easier it looks like I'm going to, you know.
1: I saw you at a meeting today, and I know you have take on a lot of meetings. So you have to, like, really set time and schedule, too, because you are, you know, sitting down a lot in these meetings.
2: Yeah. You know, and all thanks to my wife, Rachel. She really supports this journey that I'm on, because it's a lot, too. We're both busy. And then after work, you know, we have a baby. We have a 2.5-year-old, you know. So she's been very supportive, as in, like, you going to go do your run today? Like, yeah, we'll get it done. So
1: Nice. Well, I'm so glad we were able to talk about your journey. This is, it's great. And, inspiring too. I mean, I do a little, you know, but I'm an old man now. I'm 65 but I try and get my 10,000-15,000 steps in the morning. And if I don't get them done in the morning, they won't happen. So that's why I need to do it at a certain time every day. And it looks like you have to do your exercise, at least your runs, it looks like, at night.
2: I am a night runner. Sometimes it will be right after work. Sometimes we have to make sure get the baby to bed first, too, before I can get out there, you know. When I do my weekend runs, though, those are daytime runs, usually in the mornings, if I can get out in the mornings, but or the afternoons, you know. Look forward to those Saturday long runs. I just did a 14-mile long run this past Saturday. That's the second longest run I've ever done in my life. So, you know, and when you do start doing things like that, it just seems like this marathon goal is more doable, you know?
1: That's amazing. How long did it take you to run 14 miles?
2: I'd have to look at my watch, but it was over 2 hours, maybe like 2 hours and 15 minutes, 2 hours and 20 minutes, something like that.
1: Wow, that's amazing. And this has to help your work, and we want to talk about Indigenous Protectors Movement and all the things that you do, but a happy, healthy mind, a healthy body, healthy mind, right?
2: It really goes hand in hand. Your not just your production, but like your overall mindset. You know, when your body feels good, you feel good. You know, when you have that energy, it just feels positive, you know, and that does translate to the work out here and gives you a little more discipline.
1: Yeah. Well, I'd like to talk a little bit about what's happening on the Avenue and the work you're doing too in the next segment. You know, we just had Marin on, and we were both yelling at the way things are happening because, you know, it looks like Franklin Avenue and parts of Franklin Avenue is a prison with all these fences and things, and that's not what our community deserves.
2: That's correct. We are the city of fences right now, you know, when I go to these meetings, I say, yeah, it's good for the fence company, but what about the rest of us, you know?
1: Right, exactly. And we talk about, and I know Robert Lilligren talks about that, but we talked about so much with our relatives that are have no home, about how the city points at the county, and the county points at the state, and the state points at the city, and it's just it's a vicious circle that then nothing happens. And it's got to be hard because Indigenous Protectors Movement and you guys do a lot of work in the community, and it's got to be hard not to you guys could do a lot with that money and that support, and you have done a lot for our community, and I just want to advocate for that too.
2: And it's been a lot, you know, my daytime job, I'm the manager for the AICDC outreach team. This is my sixth year of doing outreach. Been out here in the streets a long time. You know, when I first started this work, I thought I was going to be able to show my lived experience and really change this thing around and end homelessness. You know, that was my goal. But it's tough. We're dealing with active addiction, you know, active addiction, which I'll say is rooted in trauma, you know, and starting with the generational trauma, but also the traumas that our people are facing out here today, you know, on a day-to-day basis. And right now in our community, it's been a lot, what's going on with the stress, not just as a worker, but like with our community members too, you know, I'm also the co-chair for the Mud Safety Committee. And so, you know, our community members will come in there with, you know, when they need their voice heard. And so, you know, they have been coming to our meetings and they, you know, for their voices to be heard. And a lot of our people are living in fear right now, you know, our elders, our children.
1: Let's talk more about that, Vinny. Hey, we're with Vinny Dion, Indigenous Protectors Movement, and marathon runner. Hey, we'll be right back. 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Oh.

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1: In this portion of the show, we'd like to bring awareness to our wolf and bear populations throughout Turtle Island. 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
3: Hey, welcome back to Native Roots Radio. We are with our friend Vin Dion, Indigenous Protectors Movement, and it's kind of fun. We didn't really plan this, but we were really talking about health and mental health and how they combine each other and how goals, inch by inch, it's a cinch, yard by yard, it's hard. And this is a really good, really good talk. Vinny, let's talk a little bit about what else you do. And I know it sounds like you got three jobs going on here, plus a beautiful family. And I don't know if you saw this, but your wife did an unbelievable article with In the Circle, which is coming out tomorrow. And we're really excited to, I don't know, I feel like I'm really excited to know you guys and be part of your Native family. So again, thanks for coming on.
4: Yeah. Thanks, Robert. I'm just, my wife is amazing. I could sit here and just talk about Rachel all day long. Being in a household with her and I, learn a lot from her, but also, I humble myself and take a back seat to Rachel as well too. And I'm all for it. I'm here for it, you know?
3: How did you guys meet? I know the answer, by the way.
4: She just made a post about this. We met at an AIM meeting over at the Leech Lake office over there across from Matthews Park. And that was the first time that I've met her. And I'll give you my point of view on it. I knew she was an AIMster, and I just love to get to know, meet new people, especially people that are doing great work. And I know that Rachel was doing great work in her area. And she was talking about doing this walk for Leonard, you know?
3: Yes, yes.
4: And so I remember I went up to her and I was like, hey, I can help walk, you know, like introduce myself. Hey, how you doing? I'm Vinny, you know, like if you need any help running, you know, I was like, I have ran before, so I can do that as well. And when I went up to speak to her, she kind of just like played me off, right? I was like, what, does she not like me or something? And come to find out later, she just told me that she was like instantly smitten by me. She was attracted to me, so she was like scared when I went and talked to her. But I seen it differently. I seen her as like she didn't like me. So
3: yeah, well, what was great too was that we had Rachel call us on that walk every few days, and it was just amazing. And I ran into you guys. I was in Washington, D.C. about ICWA, and then you guys came like same day, and we were at the same place in front of the Supreme Court. And it's just like, it's crazy to run into people in different states that you know. It's just like, oh my God, you guys are here.
4: Yeah, it is.
3: Yeah. So then you guys worked together, and then did that long trip. How many days was the walk for Leonard?
4: I believe it was 2 months. 2 months of walking. Wow. And so for my end of it, what I was doing, I had my daytime job here, right here in Minneapolis. I got to show up every day, which I always do, you know. So on the weekends, I was like the weekend warrior. You know, I would show up on the weekends, and then I would run with the staff and just give all the walkers like a day off, a day or two off, right? So also, you know, just being around Rachel, that was kind of like my courting moment with Rachel, you know. I was all warriored out, like, yeah, just give me the staff. I'll go from morning to nighttime. And I was, you know, I knocked some hours, like I think I one of the times I did like 20 miles in one clip. So I was able to help out there. And that was kind of our cordon stage. And so every weekend wherever they were at, I would show up, you know, after work on a Friday, hit the road and find where they were at, and then I would be there until Sunday night, and then I'm coming back to work for Monday, you know? And I did that all the way till, I think, Ohio?
3: Wow.
4: Because every weekend they got further, you know? So it was like I was going farther. I remember it started here, and then I remember us going to, like the edge of Minneapolis, or the edge of Minnesota, and then I remember us being in, like, Black River Falls, and just kept going a little further at a time. And before you know it, we're in Illinois and Chicago. That was amazing. I got to run through

0: work that you put in and all the other people across the last 40, 50 years, that just must have felt just so great. And then you got to meet him when he came out.
1: All of that surreal moment, unbelievable, hard to describe or put into words. You know, when we did this, I remember hearing Rachel's pitch about doing this walk, you know. As kids, you grew up here in Minneapolis, you heard about AIM back in the day, but you also heard about Leonard, you know. You seen the t-shirts, Free Leonard Peltier, you know. And so, and also like the old Aimsters, these ones were giants to us, you know what I mean? This is who we looked up to. And you think about, you know, they were fighting to get him out and they couldn't get him out. And so, you know, growing up, you're like, well, if our AIM leaders couldn't get them out, what are we going to do? You know what I mean? I think a lot of us like gave up on that fight. So to have Rachel come in with her fire and her desire and discipline and wanting to get this done, you know, initially, I'm not even going to lie to you. I was just like, okay, we'll get to do a walk. You know, did I really think we were going to get them free? I didn't. You know, but I was going to do it anyway, you know, and then
0: I didn't realize how emotional I would get. We at the end of the show for 8 years said Free Leonard Peltier. That is the last thing we said on our show. And when it happened, it really hit me. I couldn't believe it and kind of getting emotional right now just thinking about it.
1: Yeah, I definitely cried, you know. I also was locked up in the Bureau of Prisons, the Fed system, you know, same time Leonard was. So I, you know, of course in there we were never at the same prison yard together, but I was in the different types of prisons that he was in because he was in a high security. So I was at a high security. So I was definitely in there with a lot of people that did time with him, you know, in prison that knew him very well. You know, I met other AIM brothers inside there as well, too. Those are the ones that kind of that encouraged me to take up this activist work. You know, I never seen myself as an activist. I remember reading like Clyde's book, Dennis's book, Russell's book while I was inside. And I thought about how amazing it would, you know, I was like, it would be cool if AIM was still out here today because I was, you know, hearing their stories, Dennis and Clyde, how they got out of prison right. And changed their lives around. I was like, that could be a great model for what I would like to do, you know? And then, boom, we get out and the riots hit and AIM gets born again. And we're like, wow, is this it? You know? And it's still going now, you know? And helping you know, getting the word out there and putting Leonard Peltier's story back into the media and, you know, to the younger generation to see what's going on and, you know, with the political landscape, how it is now and people have different mindsets, you know, everything just all came together and it worked out. And especially having like Nick Tilson and Indian Collective and that whole crew over there taking it on like Indian, I got nothing but love and respect for them and how they get down and how they figured out this activist work in today's day and age, you know.
0: Wow. Hey, Benny, thank you so much. Great conversation. Really appreciate you. I know you're watching your baby, so I appreciate you coming on. And wow, I'm glad we talked about a lot of stuff we've never talked about. Mm-hmm. Great to see you. Hey, everyone, we'll see you tomorrow. This is Native Roots Radio. If you're listening to us, you are part of the resistance. We're still here. We are the seventh generation.
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0: Welcome back to Native Roots Radio. Wendy. Yeah, happy anniversary.
4: Yeah, happy 25th wedding anniversary.
0: Yay. And people said it would never last. Hey, I know you got a lot to talk about. I'm just going to hand over the mic to you. Thank you for coming in on our anniversary to talk about some important issues.
4: Yes. Hey, everybody. My name is Hannah Jihihani. That means cares for them. And I was given that name by my Dega Curtis. Curtis goes by what does he go by?
0: Mashka
4: Hana Jinga.
0: Yes,
4: which means walks on white clouds.
0: Oh, I would panic.
4: I'm a policy volunteer for the Humane World for Animals, formerly known as the Humane Society of the United

0: states, and I work on animal issues at the local and state level. It's always my pleasure to do that. Thank you, Robert, and for talking about the fireworks and animals in the previous segment. It's really important that we take care of our animals, and you know, as soon as you can, call your vet if your pet needs some medication, and keep the window shut and the air conditioning on, and don't bring them out to see fireworks. That's all I have to say.
1: No, that's good.
0: During the 4th of July is the time of year where the most dogs and pets go missing because they get scared and run off. No. So, yeah, we're in a heat wave. We're in a heat wave. What's the heat index today? What did it say? Something over 100. Yeah, it's a lot. So anyway, we really have to take care of our pets and our wildlife. Let's not forget about the critters who live in our backyard. Mm-hmm. But quickly, for our pets, we really, like Wanda, our dog Wanda right now has health conditions, you know, and this humidity and heat really affects her. Like her breathing is really bad. And so she goes out just for potty breaks for 5 minutes, and that's it. She's back in the house because it really is affecting her breathing. So just be aware of that. Always keep cool, fresh water out for them at all times. Walk your dog, of course, early in the morning or at sunset. I don't even think it's sunset if it's going to be any cooler.
1: No.
0: You know, of course, avoid the hottest part of the day. And here's the one thing that I always try to do is test the pavement. So with the back of your hand, if it's too hot for 7 seconds, it's too hot for paws. So always use the back of your hand. That has the most nerve endings, and you can really feel how hot the pavement is. So 7 seconds, if it's too hot, don't walk your dog on the pavement. You know, it's really too much. And then never, never, never leave your car in your dog in a parked car,
1: even if
0: the windows are cracked. It's
1: exactly,
0: it's really too much, you know. Year after year, unfortunately, we see so many dogs that like die in the backseat of cars because they're in there. And honestly, I don't know what the law is in Minnesota, but if I saw a dog struggling and panting and they were in a car, I would risk arrest and break the window and get the dog out. I would do it.
1: Yeah. I think the law is that you can.
0: Yeah, I'd have to look that up and make sure. I know different cities and states have different laws, but you could always call the police. That's one thing that the police will do. They will come and get the dog out. And watch for signs for heat stroke. Right? So excessive panting, drooling, vomiting, weakness, confusion, or collapsing. And if you suspect that your dog is having a heat stroke, move your pet to a cool space. Offer small amounts of water to cool them down. And like use cool towels and wrap it around their paws. Like if you put it on their back, it like puts their body into shock. So like put the cool cloths and towels or water, whatever you have that's cool, around their paws, you know, on their belly, between their legs. That's really, they could get brain damage from heat stroke. So, and call your vet right away. You know, this morning I went out and I filled all our bird baths with fresh water, made sure they were moved in the shade a little bit more. You know, even though when the sun comes around, it just, you know, heats them up. But I also put a dish, I know people laugh at me, but I put a shallow dish and I have a bunch of pebbles in it, and I fill the water up just so like bees, butterfly, even flies can fly on top of those pebbles and drink water. You'd be surprised. I have a couple of videos too I should share and put on. I don't have them readily available right now, where I have some bees landing on those pebbles, and you could see that they're drinking the water because it's very shallow.
1: They're giving you the thumbs up.
0: Yeah,
1: too,
0: you don't want them to drown. Yeah, we got like, say, 1, 2, 3, 4 bird baths. Oh, and hummingbird. If you have hummingbird nectar outside in this heat, what happens is the sugar crystallizes, and then the hummingbird will drink the nectar that you put out for them, And their beak will adhere, like their top and bottom beak will adhere to each other, and they won't be able to open it again. They won't be able to eat, and then they die. So make sure, like last night, I put it out, and then before we leave today, I'm going to take it back in and then put it back out tonight, like at midnight. So it's there for them in the morning, and then take it back out again, because I don't want that sugar to crystallize inside the hummingbird feeder. And also, if I make my own, it's a 1-to-4 ratio. So I do 1 cup of sugar to 4 cups of water. Mm. So I boil the water first and put the, 4 cups of water I boil. Then I put 1 cup of just plain old everyday granulated sugar. Don't use organic, because organic has other ingredients in it. You know, don't use raw sugar. Just use plain old granulated sugar and let it cool. I store it in the refrigerator and only fill that hummingbird feeder up, just enough that's going to last like a day or two, because I want to change that out. And then never wash the hummingbird feeder with any kind of soaps or detergents. I just really rinse it out really well with very, very hot water. Sometimes people say you could use vinegar also, but I don't even bother with that. I just, wash it out really well with very hot water and a brush. And that's all I do. Yeah, I put it out there. It's really... it's really too hot right now, and it's just too much. Also, you know what it says here too, and it doesn't really have anything to do with animals really, but avoid trimming trees and shrubs during extreme heat, as they provide essential shelter.
1: They're beans.
0: Not even that. All the plants that we have in our garden right now are just struggling to grow, right? And use all their energy to grow right now. And if you cut them down right now, then they have to process the healing of their bodies. So then they don't have the energy just to survive the heat. So just don't cut anything right now. Wait till it gets cooler. Yeah, I just saw that. And I was like,
1: I'm going to cut some sage, and that's good.
0: Yeah, don't cut the sage right now. Let's wait till it gets cooler, because the sage right now with this extreme heat is just using all of its energy just to grow and just to be alive. So if you cut it, then it has to use energy to heal itself, so you don't want it to use that energy. So just leave the plants and stuff, and it does provide a lot of shade for the animals. And it's funny, because usually all day long we have bunnies out here, even in the daytime, chipmunks, squirrels, the black crows come,
1: not the group music group.
0: Yeah, so the other day we had 5 crows in our backyard, and they were using all the different bird baths. They were just hopping between them all and taking a bath and drinking the water and putting their, I throw peanuts out for them. But they haven't even showed up today because it's so hot. So maybe tonight they'll come back. So we'll have to make sure they have plenty of fresh water and some snacks.
1: Yeah, keep your dogs out of the heat.
0: Yes, please. Don't even walk them. Just let them go out potty in the backyard and get them back in the house where it's cool.
1: Absolutely, though. Thank you.
0: And check on people and pets.
1: Definitely.
0: Yeah.
1: Hey, happy anniversary, Wendy.
0: Happy anniversary.
1: 25 years. What does it feel like? Quick.
0: 25 years. 25 minutes underwater.
1: Oh, we'll see you tomorrow. This is Native Roots Radio. Signing off. Oh,
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0: Hello, hello, hello, and welcome back to the Murray and Olive Golf Show. I'm Murray, and there is no Olive, and we have Kevin in the studio.
1: Can you turn up my level a little bit?
0: Yes, I can. Ugh, is that better? A little better?
1: It's a little better. Okay, I think I can.
0: Here, I can do a little more.
1: I think I can hear myself thinking here.
0: Well, I can hear you, so.
1: Well, that's something.
0: Yeah.
1: Right?
0: Something's working.
1: Something works. So how you doing?
0: You know, I'm doing better than I thought I would. I am not as tired as I thought I would be. I think I'm doing okay.
1: What do you attribute that to?
0: I have not the faintest clue. I maybe had a Diet Coke, I guess, but I don't know. I feel less like I have had caffeine and more like I'm just awake.
1: I wonder if it was you're just coming from a graduation party.
0: Yes.
1: So maybe the interaction with others.
0: Maybe.
1: Rejuvenated you.
0: Maybe. I'm not really an extroverted person. I think I kind of act like an extroverted person. And before COVID, I definitely used to be extroverted. But I very much like my alone time and some peace and quiet. Oh, gosh. Just thinking about that makes me happy. Yeah. How are you doing?
1: I'm all right now that I've had my cold brew. Maybe I will never go to sleep again.
0: Oh, my gosh.
1: So, should we get to some rock and roll?
0: Sure.
1: All right. Think of, like, let's see. What I want you to do is I want you to end. We're going to do a lead-in, but you don't know what the song is. But I want you to end with the word growing. So whatever you want to say, just when I hear the word growing, that's when I'm going to hit the song. So okay. You ready?
0: Yeah, I'm ready.
1: Okay, so go ahead. So, yeah, so Murray, how's the weather today?
0: It's really me, comma, growing.
1: Mm.
0: Like me, on me, comma, growing okay. On me. I said growing. Aren't you supposed to press the button?

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1: This is actually a perfect time to read this. 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
0: Cool.
1: We should all do that. I didn't know we had that, actually.
0: Murray, you were doing some work locally. Can you talk a little bit about that?
1: Which part? The internship?
0: Yeah.
1: So for the month of May, I worked at my school, St. Paul Academy. They have what they call a senior project. And basically, it's like a month-long internship with some like rules about how much time you need to spend there and what you need to be doing. But basically, you can kind of go wherever you want. You just have to complete very similar things. And so I decided I wanted to work in the government because I'm going to do that anyway for the rest of my life, probably. And so I got in touch with the Ramsey County District Commissioner for District 3. His name is Garrison McMurtry. He's an awesome guy. And anyway, I basically was an intern. So I took notes on certain meetings. I went to a lot of meetings and offered input as a resident of my neighborhood, as well as just being an intern. I compiled a map of businesses, so that is specifically on Snelling and on Rice Street, from University up to Larpenter for both of those, and basically just kind of see what's there, see what things we can promote, and how Ramsey County can help these businesses become more visible and more vibrant, to help improve those business districts. And so I'm really excited with the work that could be being done, but I think right now is election season for at least that district, for District 3. So if you live in District 3, you should go out and vote, and you can learn what Ramsey County does if you go to their website. I think it's like ramseycounty.gov or something along those lines. Mm-hmm. But you can look it up pretty easy, and you can learn about all the things they do, like waste treatment, and like they provide SNAP benefits. They're the ones who administrate it. It's the county level. They're like waste, I think I just talked about. It's really awesome to learn what kind of work they do to make the city better and make the county better. You know? So I would highly recommend. I had a really fun time there. And it's nice because it wasn't particularly partisan at all. It was very much like there wasn't any, nobody like, obviously there are people who have political views, but they didn't really talk about the political views. It was more like, let's get stuff done that helps everybody. And so it was really nice to see people like doing meaningful work that actually helped people versus like arguing about whatever political agenda you have, which can really lower any work that gets done or slow it down. So I was very happy to be in a space where it felt like there was good work being done.
2: That is good.
0: Do you think a lot of people aren't aware of exactly what your local government is doing?
1: Probably. I think most people know their city's local government if you live in a major city. And by major, I guess I just mean big. Like, you might know your council member, you might know some basic city services that they offer, but a lot of people, specifically for Ramsey County, but also just for most counties, don't really know what they do. I think some counties, like if you're in the wilderness, like you might actually know what they do because they do things that directly help you, but I think in cities, most people just forget about it. So there are a lot of problems and complaints directed at city council members when they should be directed at the county commissioners, which is the thing that they can work on and do.
0: Just so you know, your level's a little bit low.
1: Well, yours was too, so I don't know. Yeah, but that's what's been going on, I think. That's what I was doing.
0: Okay. Well, so let's appreciate local government. And one way we can do that is to celebrate some mystery achievements. How about that, Murray?
1: Okay.
0: Okay, good.

0: Mystery Achievement, The Pretenders, here on the Murray and Olive Goff Show. Murray and I off, what would you say, off the air?
1: What?
0: You wouldn't say off camera.
1: Yeah, off you'd say off air.
0: Off air. We were talking about levels. And it's weird here in the studio.
1: Yeah.
0: We're looking at levels. And I'm watching these levels. And so we're hoping that our levels are coming through for you loud and clear.
1: Yeah, I mean, ideally any volume you want, because you're the listener and you can change the volume, but we want to make sure it's consistent, you know?
0: Yes. Well, at any volume, we want them to hear us.
1: I mean, do we want them to hear us?
0: Oh, that's a good question.
1: Do you think they quieted down when we're talking? And then
0: maybe they did.
1: The
0: maybe, yeah, maybe everybody's like, shh, shh, shh, shh. They're going to say something now.
1: Oh, I was thinking the other way.
0: Oh, you think maybe...
1: Like turn off the sound when we're talking.
0: And wait for the rock and roll to come back on?
1: Yeah.
0: I guess.
1: Because I know I do that sometimes with like the popular radio stations. Is I just get bored of them talking about the gossip and drama and I just switch the channel.
0: Let's talk about gossip and drama. What's something you know? You got any gossip or drama?
1: Not any that I would share on air, but I don't really have any, just period.
0: Have you ever gotten any good dirt, Marie? Have you ever like gotten the scoop? You don't have to tell me the details, but...
1: I think I did. It was like a good scoop. Like, I got two different scoops, and it was funny because they were related to each other.
0: Ooh.
1: But the other person didn't know.
0: Ooh.
1: So it was like this one person was telling me something about this person, and then this other person was telling me something about this person. And I was like, wait a second. This could be perfect. And it wasn't perfect, sadly, but, you know...
0: You mean true love didn't happen?
1: No. I thought it could.
0: Ships passing in the night?
1: Yeah.
0: What do you think? And we're not going to use names. We're not going to use names here on the Murray and Olive Goff Show.
1: Yeah.
0: But what is, like, why do you think it didn't happen?
1: I actually have, like, no idea.
0: Really?
1: I think they just, I don't know. I don't think they were ready for it, I guess. Or I guess they just, it was kind of my fault. But, like, I kind of thrust them into it, and then they weren't ready for it, I guess. But, I mean, like, they had been... like talking about each other, and I was like, dude, you know when like you like someone and you want to know if they like you back,
0: mm-hmm.
1: So you like you're too scared to ask, so I thought like, hey, wouldn't it be just really easy if I told them that they liked each other,
0: right?
1: And then it could be perfect because they could actually like each other.
0: They could,
1: but I don't think they've ever had a relationship, so they were like,
0: yeah,
1: I don't know.
0: Do you think that there's actually like a special point when you are ready?
1: No, I don't know. I think it's up to the person who does it.
0: Yeah.
1: Yeah.
0: I mean, you feel free to roll your eyes, and since this is radio, no one will know on radio if you are rolling your eyes.
1: Like, they'll probably tell by the long pause.
0: The long pause.
1: Probably. We'll see.
0: We'll see. I don't think love, falling in love, being in a relationship has almost anything to do with whether or not we're ready. It just happens.
1: Yeah. No, I mean, that makes sense. Like,
0: really?
1: Yeah.
0: Oh, all right.
1: Well, like, I think the people, like, I don't know. I guess there are probably more reasons than, like, I wasn't ready for it.
0: Mm-hmm.
1: But I think there is something to be said. And it's interesting, too, because, like, you've had a ton of relationships over your life. Not, like, a lot, because obviously you've had...
0: Certainly not any recently, except for one, right?
1: Yeah. The way I was made.
0: That's right, baby.
1: But you had a lot of relationships when you were a kid. And I haven't had any. So I just am a little nervous, you know, if I ever get in a relationship, if I'm just going to be kind of a jerk or just not know what to do. But I think that's something I've thought about for a while, and I'm just kind of like, I guess we'll see when it happens.
0: Mm-hmm.
1: And since it's yet to happen, maybe I will never have to worry about it. Who knows?
0: Hmm.
1: But I would love to have to deal with that kind of challenge. That'd
0: be a
1: challenge.
0: I mean, you know, and again, it seems like every relationship is so different.
1: Yeah.
0: And in any relationship, it's felt like to me, all of the things happen.
1: Mm-hmm.
0: Like, you do screw up.
1: Yeah.
0: That just is part of it. And then working it out, whether you stay in the relationship or it ends because of the mistakes that you make individually, but also together.
1: Yeah.
0: Then, although it's, I wish I could tell you that it's like, oh, you keep learning and growing and building from each relationship, but I don't know if that's true.
1: Well, it definitely sounds like some of yours definitely didn't.
0: Yeah, well.
1: I don't know. I think you always learn something, and it's what you decide to do with it if you even know that you have it.
0: Well, there you go. Everybody chew that over. Turn your volume back up. We're going to stop talking.

0: David Bowie with Valentine's Day here on the Murray and Olive Goff Show. Murray and I are we're waxing philosophical.
1: Yeah.
0: Getting into the deep thoughts. You're on the verge of changing your life altogether.
1: Yeah, I guess.
0: You haven't lived anywhere other than St. Paul, Minnesota.
1: That is true.
0: And now you're about to have a new residence.
1: Yeah, I mean, I don't even know how it works. Only for a year, right? Because it'll switch.
0: Say more about that. What do you mean?
1: Well, like, you didn't have the same dorm for all 4 years in college, did you?
0: I did, actually. I did have the same. I stayed at a co-op called Tank.
1: Okay. If you stayed at a co-op, then you'll have the same house. But I'm just going to be in the dorms. So I'm going to have a new building every time. So really, I think the time it's going to be my house is when I actually, like, own it or whatever. I don't even know what I'm going to do because part of my hopeful job will be traveling around the world. So I won't really have a house. I'll kind of just be wherever they put me.
0: Yeah.
1: Which might be fun or might not. I don't know.
0: Yeah, when you think about living in a new place, what would you say you're excited about? What's something you're like, oh yeah, I'm kind of looking forward to?
1: I think just, like, it'll be sad, but I think it'll see who I live with, obviously. But mm-hmm. It'll be nice just to be able to have a house to myself.
0: Mm-hmm.
1: I mean, like, I don't know if I'm ever going to get there, but, like, having a place just for myself and that no one would bother me unless I invited them. And, like, I love you guys, but, like, that just seems like kind of a dream.
0: Mm-hmm.
1: Like, I'm definitely the kind of guy who goes out and is very excited and energetic and whatever, and then come back home and collapse. And sometimes after a long day and I come home and you guys are like, do you want to play a game? It's not that I don't love you guys. It's just that I'm so tired and exhausted and I don't really want to talk or do anything with other people.
0: So
1: I think it'll be kind of nice to be able to just come home. And then I think one thing that'll be cool too is feeling like the house is, like, actually, like, mine, or the room is actually mine, and so I can kind of do things with it in a bigger way. Like, my room right now is like a glorified walk-in closet size. Like, I feel like I'll probably, I mean, it'll depend, but I think I will probably have a slightly bigger room than that, and I'll probably have a roommate for a while, but I'm sure I'll be able to, like, actually, like, I'm not a very artistic guy, but, like, decorate my space a little bit, figure out how I want everything to look in a way where it's like I'm not cluttered, I'm only bringing, like, the bare minimum. So then I can actually feel, like, nice and calm versus I don't know where to put all this stuff, so I'm just gonna put it here. So I guess that's what I'm excited about. But I think I'm gonna miss you guys a lot, and it'll just be a little sad because it'll just be much more quiet than it normally is.
0: Much quieter.
1: Yeah.
0: Well, while I'm thinking about that, I was thinking about what you were saying about local, about thinking local.
1: Yeah, if you get the WFNU membership, you get a card that you can use at some local businesses. It's a discount.
0: And while you are doing that, maybe you could listen to some local music
1: at
0: a local music establishment. And so, Murray, what I've got here is an artist maybe you've heard of, a local artist who lives in the cities now but came from Duluth. Her name is Sophie Hiroko. Have you heard of her?
1: No, never.
0: All right, here's a song called Ashes on the Murray and Olive Goff Show.

0: Cranberries with Linger here on the Murray and Olive Golf Show. Murray, we heard that song at a graduation party last weekend.
1: Yeah, I think we did. I like that song. I think it was at ours too, actually.
0: It's interesting to me as somebody who loves music to hear younger people pick some songs that I remember listening to when I was much younger.
1: Yeah.
0: And get into them. I think that's kind of neat.
1: Do you know why I think that happens?
0: Why?
1: Because that's the music you play. That's the music their parents probably like and listen to a lot. It's the same way how you have a little niche love of like the 40s and the 50s music, mm-hmm. right? Like oldies. And that's probably because your parents played it or had the sort of like, oh, I like this song or whatever. Mm. And you still listen to those. And I mean, I do too. But I think it has a lot to do with like what the parents listen to. It's like what you grow up with. Like a song might have more meaning to you if you listen to it when you're a little kid or something, you know? Mm.
0: Well, what I can tell you about this next song, and this one's going out to my good friend Rob that I got to see earlier today. This is a song that my parents were absolutely not only not listening to, but when we played it really loud, they told us to turn it down. Ready?
1: Yes.

0: Train in Vain by The Clash here on the Marina Love Golf Show. And before that, we heard The Ocean by Led Zeppelin. I'm going to play a song for you, Murray. Yes. You're talking about songs from our parents. This is a song that your opa, he loves to sing around the house. Okay. And I thought, well, if we're going to do songs from the older people, let's pick a song that came out before Opa was even born that he loved to sing. So you imagine his parents probably sang it a little bit to him.
1: Probably.
0: Ready? This is a guy, seriously, his name is Bunny.
1: Oh.
0: Bunny Berrigan. I can't get started on the Marina Olive Golf Show.

0: Okay. Bonnie Berrigan.
1: Okay, I want to try something.
2: Okay.
1: I want to try to guess when this song was written. And there's a few historical things in there. So they mention the Spanish Civil War.
2: Mm-hmm.
1: They mention Franklin Delano Roosevelt. They also mention, I think his name is like Greta Garbo.
2: Greta Garbo.
1: So I'm going to say that it is, the song was made in 1937.
2: You are correct, sir. 1937 for the bonus points. You've gotten a multiplier, a force multiplier, and a bonus point. Unfortunately, it is the end of the Murray and Olive Goff Show.
1: Yeah.
2: Mostly starring Murray. Murray, who do you want to thank?
1: I would like to thank you for doing the show with me, even though we're all just making it through today. And I'd like to thank everybody who was listening. Hopefully that is Oma and Opa. And I know Jess texted with Olive probably listening too. And Oma and Opa. And I hope you guys rest up and feel better. And Mary. And everybody else who's listening. And I really hope you all have a great day. The weather is just lovely. This is like my perfect type of weather. So while there's still a few little bit of sunlight here in Central Time, you should try to enjoy it. Yeah.
2: And what do you say at the end of the show?
1: Well, I mean, it's what Olive says, so I'll pretend to be Olive. Shut it down!
3: Hey, Mr. Olive. Seems like we are trying to order a special place here. That's it, boy.

0: 70 out there and cloudy. This afternoon, expect mostly sunny skies with a high near 76 and a gentle north-northeast wind. Tonight will bring partly cloudy conditions and a low around 59 with the wind calming down. Looking ahead to Friday, anticipate partly sunny weather.
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